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4: Hi, Billy Cunningham. Now, the media will use for political purposes the death of people like Michael Brown or George Floyd or Trayvon Martin and make it what it is not. The great black Americans, such as Clarence Thomas or such as Thomas Sowell or Condoleezza Rice or Byron Donald, they don't fit the Democratic narrative of what a black person should be. And so this battle over the so-called redistricting is not about protecting black votes. It's about protecting Democrats, not about whatsoever protecting the black votes. It's about protecting Democratic districts, and the media won't cover it. And by the way, the behavior of Kristen Welker this morning with the president was utterly ridiculous. I mean, utterly ridiculous. Always great to have on Kevin Jackson. And lastly, I want to put a call into Dr. Alex McFarland of the Manosphere. He's written a great column about what's happened to men in our society. When men are diminished, when men are attacked, when men are called toxic, it has terrible consequences for all of society. Let's continue with more. Bill Cunningham, The Great American, with you every Sunday night.

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13: I trust we all did the proper commemoration for the 82nd annual D-Day. January 6th, 1944, 2,501 Americans lost their lives. It's reported 10,000 total, and we just cannot ever forget that. We can't allow the new generations to not know it. We are a nation that continues to exhibit the freedoms we have thanks to the few who've been willing to risk everything to protect that. I say thank you to all veterans, not just the few remaining D-Day veterans that are still alive. Going to talk about New World Screwworm in a moment. I haven't mentioned that at all, but something caught my attention thanks to someone who brought it to my attention. First, I want to remind you about the most tender beef on the planet. That is certified Piedmontese. 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And that is at cpbeef.com or goodlifeproteins.com. Either one, both of them work. FSIS, Food Safety Inspection Services, and the USDA have announced, obviously, as you probably know, the second case of a bovine in Texas with New World screwworm. That's a direct result of fruit fly larvae. They're still promoting and bragging about releasing 100 million sterile male fruit flies on the Mexican border every week. Clearly, folks, that's not working. Why do you continue to celebrate something that's not working? Although the USDA did announce that the emergency use of Dectamex, which we've known all along works, Dectamex and its cousin Ivermec, they work. Why are we spending billions of dollars on fruit flies that the female doesn't want to mate with to begin with? But here's what caught my attention. Due to the detection of New World screwworm in the United States, effective immediately, halting all exports of the following species from the United States to Mexico until further notice. That includes cattle for slaughter or reproduction, wild ruminants, non-bovine. Here's where I'm catching your attention. Equine for slaughter, breeding, slash work, and or sport, exhibition, or transit. So we know that the New World screwworm attacks living flesh-bearing animals. But why exactly would horses en route to a harvest facility in Mexico be banned? What could you possibly generate as a possible reason for that to take place? Because if you don't know, there's a tag put on this trailer, and it has to go from the port of wherever it is in the United States directly to the plant. No stopping anywhere. They're sealed. Looks a little nefarious to me. Loose tails, be gentle, stay firm.
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11: Monday edition, Clay and Buck will break down all the absolute latest. They'll still be counting, believe it or not, in California. What is the continued outcome there? What is going on with the Strait of Hormuz? And how do we see this big decision for Maine Democrat voters when it comes to Graham Plattner playing out with the eve of the Maine primary? All that, you won't want to miss it. It's a Monday edition, Clay and Buck.
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21: Insects have reigned since the dawn of time, adapted to their surroundings, experienced the harshest climates and toughest challenges until now. With two modes of action, Ridgeback Insecticide delivers one devastating outcome for soybean aphids: extinction from your fields. They may have lived through it all, but they won't survive this. 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
19: K-Fire.
20: Welcome back to the Dakota Farm and Ranch Report, presented by ProSeed. Well, last evening, it was a colorful weather pattern, if you will, across central and western North Dakota, with some late afternoon hail that fell out in Billings County that definitely made its presence shown on Facebook, with a lot of folks seeing that and worrying about the weather. Hopefully it did not impact you. There is a active weather pattern that's going to stick around through the week here, with chances of showers and thunderstorms dotting our forecast, with several systems moving through the region. Temperatures staying generally warm in the short term before cooling off here as this week wears on, keeping crop stress to a minimum for now, but we will have some warm temperatures as always. Keep it here for the latest on the weather forecast. USDA has finalized new payment limit rules that could expand farm program benefits for North Dakota operations organized as LLCs, S corporations, and other pass-through entities. Beginning with the 2026 crop year here, each owner who is actively engaged in farming may qualify for a separate payment limit instead of the operation being capped at a single limit. That means farms with multiple owners could see increased eligibility for support through programs like ARC and PLC, which are set at $155,000 annual limit. Farm CPA Paul Neifer says the change has been needed for years, noting that the old system treated multi-owner entities as the same as a single operator. The update shifts eligibility to the individual level, removing income tests at the entity level and allowing owners to receive salaries without affecting payments. Producers have until September 15th of this year to update records with FSA to take advantage of those new rules. Cattle markets surprised many last week. After the confirmation of the New World screwworm in the U.S. on Wednesday night, traders had expected a sharp sell-off, but instead, the market rallied late last week. Livestock market advisor Abby Greiman with EverAg says that much of the negative news had already been priced in for weeks of pressure and uncertainty. Traders had been preparing for the pest's arrival as it has been moving closer to the border, weighing on prices and recent sessions. Greiman says that the confirmation came and actually removed a major level of uncertainty that had been stressing the market. Looking ahead, she says the bigger impact could be longer term. Screwworm concerns may slow herd rebuilding, adding costs and risk for producers, and tightening an already limited cattle supply. Market focus right now shifts to consumer demand and potential policy responses, while overall price potential in cattle remains strong despite ongoing concerns. And right now, one of the toughest things to grow on an American farm is not corn or soybeans, it's profit. Tight margins, rising costs, and stiff competition from countries like Brazil and Argentina are creating real pressure for U.S. growers. A recent Farm Journal poll shows that more than 86% of corn and soybean farmers are concerned about global competition, and economists say that concern is justified. After years of rapid expansion, Brazil's growth is beginning to slow as higher input costs and expensive land development catch up. Still, there's a debate over how much that slowdown will impact global supply. Despite the challenges, U.S. farmers do have an advantage with crop insurance programs and farm safety nets that do help manage risk. Economists say if South American production tightens, it could create marketing opportunities, potentially supporting stronger prices into late 26 and 2027. That is the latest on the Dakota Farm and Ranch Report presented by Proceed. I'm Shannon Dean.
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17: 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Now let's get those results growing for your business. 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And

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1: Fox News, I'm CJ Papa. President Trump earlier on Truth Social posting, Israel and Iran must immediately stop shooting, this after the two enemies traded fire.
2: More explosions rocked the Iranian capital of Tehran as the Israelis are going on the offensive after they came under a significant Iranian ballistic missile attack overnight. This all started yesterday afternoon when the IDF struck the Lebanese capital of Beirut.
1: Fox's Trey Inks in Tel Aviv. Former reality TV star, Republican candidate for mayor in L.A., Spencer Pratt, falls to third place. Right now, he would miss out on the November runoff.
3: Mayor Karen Bass still leads the pack, but progressive city councilwoman Nithya Raman, she's racking up votes as thousands that have come in the last several days have gone to her.
1: That's Fox's Anita Vogel reporting. Major earthquake rocks the southern Philippines. At least 32 people are dead. America's listening to Fox News.
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4: Good morning, 531. Cloudy, 60 in Bismarck, Northwest. 1 to 12, an unsettled June weather pattern will continue over the region through much of the upcoming week. Daily chances for showers and thunderstorms to many locations. Some occasional severe weather, a possibility. For Bismarck today, less humid, some sunshine, a few clouds, 80. Partly cloudy, 56 tonight. Dangerous afternoon thunderstorm could be back tomorrow. Otherwise, cloudy, windy, 92. Then 74 Wednesday, 70 Thursday, Friday, partly sunny, 75. We could get a strong afternoon thunderstorm Wednesday, and we could see some showers on Thursday as well. One person's dead after a rollover crash. McLean County Highway Patrol said a 48-year-old failed to negotiate a curve. Rolled a vehicle over on Highway 41. They say the driver was not wearing a seatbelt, pronounced dead at the scene. The crash happened early yesterday morning, just south of Mercer. An investigation is underway. Tesla's efforts to establish car dealerships in Fargo and Bismarck being pushed through the appeals process. State judge declining to make a decision on the licensing lawsuit between Tesla and the State Department of Transportation. The company denied two motor vehicle dealer licenses.

0: because under state law, vehicle manufacturers cannot own car dealerships. The rule put into place to promote fair competition. Tesla unique in that their dealerships are owned and operated by the company. Tesla sued the state agency June 2025, saying that the exemption of the state law allows manufacturers to be licensed if there are no satisfactory third-party dealers. Department of Transportation officials issuing temporary overnight ramp closures on Interstate 194 starting today. Southbound on-ramps from Memorial Highway will be closed to patch potholes. Once those are complete, crews will close the on and off ramps at McKenzie Drive. Tomorrow, officials will be closing the southbound passing lane Memorial Highway to the Expressway Bridge. Wednesday, northbound on ramps from McKenzie Drive and Memorial Highway. Meanwhile, in Minot, the intersection of 16th Street and 11th Avenue is closing tomorrow. Crews conducting a three-day project to replace a water main. They're expecting to begin that around 8:30 tomorrow morning. And four members of the North Dakota Air National Guard have been awarded Bronze Star medals. National Guard said the service members were awarded for showing heroic achievement, heroic service, meritorious achievement, and meritorious service in a combat zone. Those awards presented by Commander Colonel Christopher Dmitrovich, the medal winners, Senior Master Sergeant Joseph Solberg, Master Sergeant Zach Bergstrom, Master Sergeant Daniel Mark, and Master Sergeant Blake Lehman. KFIRE Radio News Time, 5:34.
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4: Here's your AccuWeather with the forecast. Sunshine, a few clouds, less humid today, the high 79. Partly cloudy tonight, the low down to 56. For Tuesday, turning cloudy, windy, and very warm. There could be some severe late day or evening thunderstorms that could produce damaging winds, hail, and even a tornado, the high of 86. Mostly cloudy, breezy, not as warm Wednesday. Still a strong thunderstorm in spots in the afternoon, the high 74. With your AccuWeather forecast, I'm meteorologist Jason Catarina.
0: Eastern Lake Skokie, Lake Wreck forecast. West wind 15 to 25 will shift to the southwest 10 to 15 late afternoon. Cloudy early on, becoming sunny mid-70s. Or the Lake Oahe, northwest wind 15 to 25, dying down to 10 to 15 in the afternoon. Cloudy but becoming sunny, upper 70s. Devil's Lake, southwest wind 15 to 25, shifting to the west. Waves 1 to 3 feet, showers likely early morning, but becoming sunny as the day goes on. 75 to 85, high of 93 yesterday. Low of 63, normally 76 and 51. 42 hundredths of an inch of rainfall yesterday. Had some more in the early morning hours as well this morning. Sunrise at 5:50. Sunset 9:35. Tonight in Bismarck. Williston is sitting at 48 right now. Dickinson not reporting. Minot 57, don't have a report from Garrison. 47 in Headinger. Jamestown, light rain, 64. Devil's Lake, 66. South wind at 10. Grand Forks, 70. Fargo, light rain, 72. And in Bismarck, northwest, wind at 12, pressure rising at 29.80, relative humidity 80%, cloudy 60. 537, KFIRE Radio, your news and weather authority.
2: Senator Kramer, the godfather of the Space Force.
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0: an immigration system that has imported a large number of people from low-trust societies who engage in low-trust behavior. We saw that in Minnesota. We saw it in Ohio with the Somali and Bhutanese communities in both of those states engaging in rampant Medicaid fraud.
1: Stay strong. The Iranians have lied, deceived, and terrorized for 47-plus years. And as you get nearer to the conclusion or to a deal or to a negotiation, of course they are going to continue to lob missiles, as has been reported today, even into Israel.
2: This date, 1969, Rolling Stones founding member Brian Jones fired. His relationship with his bandmates deteriorated beyond repair. He said he's leaving to play his kind of music. But less than a month later, he's found dead in his home. Well, if you haven't voted yet, you might want to consider voting today versus tomorrow. And I say that only because the weather's going to be kind of calm and not nearly as hot and humid today versus tomorrow. Supposed to be less humid today. Tomorrow could be a little stormy in the afternoon, so I just like you to be safe, that's all. But hey, your call. And then we'll have election coverage for you right here on KFIRE 550 tomorrow night. There, Elise and I will get on around after 7 o'clock, and eventually Dustin Gaverlow will join us, and who knows who else might. We have this tradition of having last-minute people interested in us thinking, yeah, sure, come on, yeah. So who knows? Love to have you join us for that tomorrow. 250K and your shot, 250K in the USA, $25,000 on each keyword. First one's coming up after Fox News after 8 this morning, so stay very close. Enter the keyword at KFYR.com to win. Love to put that $2,500 into your hands. 540, 20 before 6. KFIRE Radio Sports. And, things just getting so interesting with not only the NBA finals, the NHL finals. I wonder how crazy it's going to get tonight at the Garden. It's funny how many people have put together these fake little videos of Donald Trump being in the front row with Melania dressing all gangsta and stuff. I don't think it's going to work out that way. The question is, how many seats? Because it's not just going to be like the two of them and then just whoever the heck next to them. Yeah, there's going to be Secret Service around them, right? So how many Secret Service guys are going to be at the game? And there's been enough media attention that, hey, don't bring extra stuff with you. Travel as light as you possibly can. You just know there are going to be people that have these obscenely large purses and you're going to hog up a whole bunch of time in line as they go through the purses and stuff. You go into the game, bring your phone, the smallest wallet you can, so you have an ID and a couple of bucks, maybe a card or two. Your keys, and that's it. All that extra stuff. This is why guys look at women's purses sometimes and shake their heads and go, really? You need all that at any given moment? Us? Keys, wallet, phone. Maybe like a pocket knife or something. That's it. We're good.
3: 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Today is National Best Friends Day. It's time to honor your closest and dearest friend. And with the advent of social media, there'll be an avalanche of people posting pictures and videos of their best buddy. Way back in 452, the Battle of Chalons in France, Attila the Hun versus the Roman general Aetius. Nearly a 500,000 men fought in what is now the heart of the Champagne region. It was the scene of one of the biggest and bloodiest battles in ancient history. Also on this date, in 632, Muhammad, founder of Islam, dies. 22 years earlier, he had a vision in which he heard God speaking through the angel Gabriel, commanding him to become the Arab prophet of the true religion. Born on this day in 1977, Kanye West. No one meant to have all that power. American rapper, producer, director, fashion designer. who was a candidate for president in 2020. I'm CJ Papa. That's your Fox Daily Snapshot.
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12: KFIRE Radio Sports, the Knicks effectively trying to end the NBA Finals. The team hoping to go up 3-0 over the Spurs when Game 3 tips off tonight. Jalen Brunson nailed a clutch free throw late in Game 2 to give the Knicks a one-point lead. Victor Wembanyama committed a terrible turnover, which led to free throws. Spurs superstar still had a chance to win the game for his side, but missed an elbow jumper at the buzzer. No team in NBA history has come back from a 3-0 deficit to win the best seven playoff series. Stanley Cup Final off to a historic start as well. After recording the fastest hat trick in history of the Cup Finals, Mitch Marner and the Vegas Golden Knights are leading the Carolina Hurricanes 2-1 in the best of seven. The Canes are unable to complete the comeback despite scoring three goals in 39 seconds during the third period. Carolina will look to bounce back from its tough loss when it visits Vegas for Game 4 tomorrow. Twins dropped their four-game series against the Kansas City Royals 6-5 in Minneapolis yesterday. The game tied at 1 before Minnesota surrendered four runs in the top of the fifth. Twins manager Derek Shelton said he liked what he saw from his hitters in the bottom of the ninth, though.
13: We continue to have good at-bats. I mean, that's a situation, again, that you could just, I don't want to say give away at-bats, but, I mean, overall, proud of the group because they continue to grind. We just, you know, we got to figure out some things in the middle of the game.
12: Shelton said Justin Lawrence was strong out of the bullpen.
13: I mean, you know, 1-2-3 to be able to get Lane Thomas and Garcia. He executed some sweepers to Thomas, so the, R2 Garcia at the end, which was really important, but, you know, good outing for him right there.
12: Twins in third in the AL Central, 30-37. Off today, they'll take on Detroit tomorrow night. Tigers are coming off a 5-4 win over the Mariners yesterday. Elsewhere in the AL, Yankees 6, Red Sox 1. Blue Jays over the Orioles 6-4. Athletics shut out the Astros 5-0. Rangers blank the Guardians 10-0. American League Braves 3, Pirates 2. Cardinals over the Reds 5-3. Brewers 12, Rockies 4. Diamondbacks beat the Nationals 5-1. Mets 7, Padres 3. Giants in 10 over the Cubs 2-1. Interleague Phillies over the White Sox 9-5. Marlins 4, Rays 1. Angels 13, Dodgers 5. JT Poston celebrating his fourth tour victory after winning the Memorial at Muirfield Village Golf Club in Dublin, Ohio, topping Ryan Gerard in the second hole of a playoff to claim the title. Both players finished the final round at the leaderboard, atop at 12-under. Wyndham Clark 3rd at 11-under. Denny Hamlin celebrating back-to-back NASCAR Cup Series victories after winning the Firekeepers Casino 400 from Michigan International Speedway. Driver of the number 11 car blew past the competition, finishing more than 11 seconds ahead of second place Eric Jones. The field heads to the Poconos Sunday. The French Open came to a close over the weekend in Paris. Mira Andreeva took down Maya Cholinska to claim the women's title, the first in a Grand Slam for the 19-year-old Russian. And yesterday, Alexander Zverev claimed his first career Grand Slam title with a 5-set win in the French Open final, becoming the 7th oldest man in the Open era to win his first Grand Slam event at 29 years, 1 month. Lynx are on a 7-game winning streak after crushing Seattle in Minneapolis Saturday, 88-68. They'll host Dallas tomorrow night. And a travel day for the Larks. They'll play in Duluth Tuesday and Wednesday, followed by a couple of days in Rochester and a couple in Mankato. Claude Mitchell, K-Fire Radio Sports.
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20: Here's your AccuWeather the forecast. Sunshine, a few clouds, less humid today, the high 79. Partly cloudy tonight, the low down to 56. For Tuesday, turning cloudy, windy, and very warm. There could be some severe late day or evening thunderstorms that could produce damaging winds, hail, and even a tornado, the high of 86. Mostly cloudy, breezy, not as warm Wednesday. Still a strong thunderstorm in spots in the afternoon, the high 74. With your AccuWeather forecast, I'm meteorologist Jason Caterina.
12: This is Mark at the moment. Cloud cover, northwest wind at 12. It is 60.
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22: Apple's Worldwide Developers Conference kicks off today and continues through Friday. It's expected to reveal a major reboot of Siri, and investors will be looking for whether Apple reveals anything about a foldable phone and upgrades to Apple Intelligence. 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
23: The markets are very fixated on this. Tech investors are very fixated on this trend. It's every single public company, for good or for bad, is being weighed as to, judged as to whether they are AI beneficiaries or AI laggards.
22: Important inflation updates are coming out later this week. The Consumer Price Index and Producer Price Index, prices at the wholesale level for May. Also this week on Friday, there's an update on consumer sentiment for this month. That's your Fox Business Report. I'm Jenny Coselda. Invested in you.
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26: Past performance is no indication of future results. Investing involves risk. Consult a financial advisor before making any investment decisions.
27: Louis Vuitton has filed a federal lawsuit against Maryland Live Casino, alleging that promotional giveaways copied the brand's monogram design and misled customers into believing they were connected. The lawsuit claims the casino used the iconic logo without authorization and replaced the designer's LV monogram with the letters LIVE. The designer built a global reputation for its zero-tolerance stance on counterfeits and protects its brand aggressively. The luxury designer is seeking damages of up to $2 million, at one point securing $584 million in damages after a flea market was caught trying to sell fake ones. Jet fuel prices still climbing as the war in Iran continues to disrupt global supply lines. Now American Airlines says it's cutting back several routes for 2 months at the end of the summer. Most of the affected flights will be LA departures heading to the Midwest and East Coast. Be careful if you sell or buy anything online. One person's in serious condition after being shot and robbed during a Facebook Marketplace meeting. Matt Pacini reports.
28: The victim, who called 911 just after 9 p.m., sustained serious but not life-threatening injuries. The suspect fled the scene before authorities arrived. No arrests have been made. Police are urging anyone with information to come forward.
27: Adult beverage distributor Republican Nationals laying off hundreds of Washington state workers. The company says it's laying off 267 workers in Washington as it shuts down four of its facilities in the state. As grocery prices remain high, another lawsuit might make you rethink lunch altogether. Here is the ultimate pantry nightmare.
0: old.
1: An Okeechobee, Florida mom is suing the Campbell's Company and Walmart after claiming she found live worms and parasites wriggling inside a can of SpaghettiOs. According to the complaint, she and her young daughter had already started eating the meal before noticing the bugs causing serious parasitic infections. Campbell's is firing back, calling the claims completely without merit and promising a defense. Natalie Rodriguez, Miami.
27: I'm Monica Nelson with your consumer and business news.
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6: Stand down. I'm Chris Foster, Fox News. President Trump on Truth Social posts Israel and Iran must immediately stop shooting after the first missile launches since a ceasefire was declared in April.
7: More explosions rocked the Iranian capital of Tehran as the Israelis are going on the offensive after they came under a significant Iranian ballistic missile attack overnight. This all started yesterday afternoon when the IDF struck the Lebanese capital of Beirut. They were going after a Hezbollah command and control center there in response to rocket and drone attacks over their northern border. Now, the Iranians shortly after threatened to target Israel for hitting their largest proxy in the region and later launched four waves of ballistic missiles at this country.
6: Fox's Trey Yingst in Tel Aviv, Israel. In the Los Angeles mayor's race, Democrat Nitya Raman passes Republican Spencer Pratt with about 72% of ballots counted.
13: Incumbent Karen Bass will advance, but she's facing a runoff because she could not muster 50% of the vote, and this is a real horse race now to challenge her in the general election.
6: Fox's Doug Luzzatto, President Trump calls that race and the still uncalled California governor's primary race both crooked. It's primary day in Maine tomorrow. Democrat Senate candidate Graham Platter at a town hall event in Portland did not bring up and was not asked about allegations he's mistreated women. He says he'll work to rebuild American infrastructure.
29: We're going
6: to
29: build it in a way that doesn't just prioritize the bottom lines of private equity firms or hedge funds or corporations. We're going to do it to prioritize the well-being and decency of every single person in this country.
6: Yeah. Maine Governor Janet Mills is still on the Democrats' primary ballot, but stopped campaigning far behind Platner in the polls. The Democrats are trying to take away Republican Susan Collins' Senate seat. Six people are stabbed at Penn Station in New York City, at least one with wounds described as serious. A man is in custody. No word on a potential motive. 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
6: A father and twin 10-year-old boys are found shot to death in an apparent murder-suicide in Los Angeles in an apartment in the Canoga Park neighborhood. The search continues for two suspects in a shooting at a street festival in Toledo, Ohio, Saturday. 12 people are shot and wounded, two listed in critical condition. Police say it appears those men were shooting at each other. China's president's warmly received in North Korea, a rare visit to a historic ally.
10: Thousands filled Pyongyang's main square carrying national flags and colorful balloons. Huge portraits of Kim Jong-un and Xi Jinping hung from buildings. The Chinese leader's visit to North Korea is expected to focus on reasserting his country's influence over the secretive nuclear-armed state. In a signed article published to mark the trip, President Xi said the two countries stood at a new historical starting point. China has been North Korea's closest partner over the years, but recently Russia has developed strong economic and military ties with Pyongyang. Jonathan Savage, Fox News.
6: The Best of Broadway is honored at the 79th Annual Tony Awards at Radio City Music Hall in New York.
12: An adaptation of an Apple TV series that gently mocks big, brassy Broadway shows took home the Tony for Best Musical Sunday Night.
14: And the Tony Award goes to... Ooh, it's a good seal. Okay. Schmigadoon!
12: Audio courtesy of Tony Award Productions, Sundar Entertainment, CBS. Liberation, a play about a consciousness-raising women's group in Ohio set in the 1970s, won a Tony for Best New Play. In New York, Sue Guzman, Fox News.
6: Best actor winner John Lithgow at 80 years old is the oldest man to win a competitive acting Tony. It's his third, the first he won in 1973, and he becomes the fourth person to win in three different acting categories. I'm Chris Foster. This is Fox News.
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15: Good morning, 6:05. A few clouds, 58 in Bismarck, west wind at 10. Less humid day expected today after getting 93 yesterday, 80 today. Sunshine, a few clouds, and less humid. Partly cloudy tonight, 56. A dangerous afternoon thunderstorm could be on tap tomorrow. Watch for a strong afternoon thunderstorm Wednesday, but 92 tomorrow, then 74 Wednesday, and we stick in the 70s for Thursday and Friday. In fact, Thursday, we struggled to even get 70. A man's appeal to the state Supreme Court rejected. Day's Little Dog sentenced to 30 years in prison for attempted murder. He was convicted last year of a stabbing a man in the neck during an incident June 2024. Little Dog filed a Brady motion to the state Supreme Court saying the evidence for conviction was insufficient. The court submitted a ruling saying they did not make a mistake by denying the motion. One person recovering from minor burn injuries after a trailer home fire in Bismarck started around 1:30 Saturday afternoon on Connecticut Street. Crews extinguished the flames, cleared the house of occupants, had to return to the site about 4 p.m. with more smoldering reported in a bedroom. Cause of the fire under investigation. Officials with the North Dakota Department of Environmental Quality say they're investigating a produced water spill that happened from a pipeline 7 miles north of Cartwright back on June 1st. NDDEQ said the surrounding pasture and nearby spring are being impacted by the spill. Officials are investigating and helping with cleanup efforts. Produced water, a byproduct of oil and gas production, and highly toxic. And officials reminding off-highway vehicle drivers to follow safety protocols. With summer weather settling in, more people are taking off-road vehicles for rides. Police reminding drivers have to have a valid driver's license or permit to be registered and need to be registered and insured. This from Williston and a number of other municipalities. OHVs need to have properly functioning headlights, taillights, brake lights, and follow the speed limit at all times. Riders under 18 required to wear helmets as well. K-Fire Radio News Time, 607.
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30: Here's your AccuWeather forecast. Sunshine, a few clouds, less humid today, the high 79. Partly cloudy tonight, the low down to 56. For Tuesday, turning cloudy, windy, and very warm. There could be some severe late day or evening thunderstorms that could produce damaging winds, hail, and even a tornado, the high of 86. Mostly cloudy, breezy, not as warm Wednesday. Still a strong thunderstorm in spots in the afternoon, the high 74. With your AccuWeather forecast, I'm meteorologist Jason Catarina.
15: Sunset in Bismarck tonight, 9:35. Tomorrow morning sunrise, 5:49, as we close in on the summer solstice. A high of 93 yesterday, normally 76. Low is 63, normally 51. 42 hundredths of an inch of rainfall yesterday, or 1.32 inches below normal. As of midnight, year to date, we have gotten some overnight or the early morning hours. Eastern Lake Skokie today, west wind 15 to 25 will shift to the southwest, die down to 10 to 15 late afternoon. Starting cloudy, becoming sunny, mid-70s today. Northern Lake Oahe, northwest wind 15 to 25, dying down to 10 to 15 in the afternoon. Again, cloudy, but becoming sunny. And should hit the upper 70s. Devil's Lake, southwest wind 15 to 25, shifting to the west. Weighs 1 to 3 feet. Showers likely early on, but becoming sunny. 75 to 85. Bismarck has a west wind at 10 at the moment. Pressure 29.83. Rising relative humidity 84%. A few clouds. 58. 610. K-Fire Radio, your news and weather authority.

0: open border policies and the Mexican cartel illicit movement of cattle, it broke the Darien Gap and began moving our way in 21 and 22. And of course, the last administration didn't do one thing about it.
1: If you look at this, and we'll never know this, John, of what was prevented. Was it a ballistic missile landing in Paris or in London? Or was it a dirty bomb coming up the Hudson River and killing millions of people in New York because of one of the proxies? I don't believe that they're going to do anything to stop their belligerence. That said, I think the president is trying to do things in good faith to make the world safer for our children and our grandchildren.
2: Get it to President Trump's desk so we can make certain that communities are safe and we can deport individuals that are in the country illegally and we can fund federal law enforcement.
3: Now we'll finally have, of course, the border security necessary and also the funding for ICE to make sure these violent offenders are apprehended and put behind bars where they belong and keep our country safe.
4: So much news to share. Oh, where to begin? And I can't wait for all the pundits to say, oh, this is the most important election and blah, blah, blah, blah, because you're never going to have an election where they tell you, you know, it's really not that big a deal if you miss this one because we're pretty good. No. I mean, sometimes there are going to be more things than others that are driving us crazy, but or whatever. But bottom line is all elections matter. Can you say that without offending anybody, or is that just too strong? Happy birthday, Nick Rhodes, Duran Duran, Nicholas James Bates at birth. Was he a Rhodes Scholar? Keyboard player, and he was the guy who kind of introduced them to the synthesizer sound that they became known for, and also the focus on making creative music videos. Good timing, because then came along MTV, which needed music videos back then. I mean, now it's... You even need a music video anymore? You just need to get this song on the radio and on socials, and I suppose the video thing helps, but it could just be you playing the... Which is what a lot of the music videos started as. It was just the folks playing the songs. Whatever happened to that? You ever seen the movie Pure Country, George Strait? It's kind of that same thing. You know, he got... Without ruining the movie for you, he got tired of the overperforming drama and just wanted to just... be him singing songs and wow, wonder if we'll ever get back to probably not. 6:14 on the way today, Nurse Jill coming in. We're going to do some bluegrass in about an hour. Might be talking some bluegrass. Jordan Goodman, Money Answers on the way after 8 o'clock, after 9, Dakota Mornings with Michael Bell, broadcasting live from the Lignite Education Seminar. Jill Kringstad will be calling in, and lots more going on. Clay and Buck after 11, the K-Fire Cafe, Daryl Lease, and it's election eve after 3. Will Gardner, Century 21 Morrison Realty, some real estate talk. And then about 3:30 or so, Amber Ray from the Wyatt Family Wellness. And about 4:30, my weekly conversation with David Fisher, Landmark Capital, LandmarkGold.com, all on the way today. Your nuggets of news, the networks can't possibly cover it all, although... If you were listening about 20 minutes ago or so, the SpaghettiOs with the little creepy crawlies in, I'm going to pass on that story just in case you're trying to have breakfast or something.
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6: 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All that, you won't want to miss it. 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
4: KFIRE 550 and 620, your nuggets of news. You know, there's so much going on with war this and election that the important news of Taylor Swift and Travis Kelce's being missed, except for TMZ is reporting on that they'll be exchanging their vows at Madison Square Garden July 3rd. They've gone to great lengths to ensure privacy. Text invites rather than physical invitations, which somebody could scan or whatever. I suppose you could screenshot a text, but still, it's not the same. It says Madison Square Garden was chosen because it has no windows, has underground parking for guests seeking privacy as well. New Yorkers can expect streets around the venue to be closed off during the event. Kim, Carrie and I did the same. No, we did not. We got married at Good Shepherd Lutheran Church and did not close a single street. There. Just keep it simple. Any, meeny, miny, moe. There's just so many. 33 O'Brien Swartz arrested for leading Flagler County, Florida deputies on an unusually leisurely chase. At 2:23 Friday morning, his unlicensed blue motorcycle, dubbed Blow By Betty, no lights, sounded like a weed eater motor, reached maximum speeds of a whopping 40 miles an hour, then slowed to a blazing 15 miles an hour. Pursuit implies speed. This was more of a guided neighborhood tour. Sheriff's officials indicated the chase ended when Swartz's motorcycle toppled over, pinning his shin. Ouch. He faces charge of fleeing and up. Is it fleeing at 15 miles an hour? I mean, evading, but fleeing, it kind of implies there's speed involved. Evading is, yeah, you're trying to get away, but who knows how fast it was. And operating without a driver's license. Bail set at $2,800. Thing is, he's been arrested 16 times since 2016 for various offenses, including street racing, credit card fraud, and grand theft. In other words, some people simply just do not learn. And I don't want to do the SpaghettiO parasite story. I just don't. Yeah. All right, 76-year-old, not that story, different story. 76-year-old Judith Barrantes arrested Wednesday evening, Port St. Lucie, Florida. Battery after striking a family member who tried stopping her from sending money to someone impersonating Liam Neeson. Liam's got enough money. And if it's a lookalike, let him earn it. 623. Solid Mitchell, Shannon Dean with your Dakota Farm and Ranch report coming up on KFIRE.
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0: is the price slide, the difference in value between weight classes. In recent years, that spread has grown sharply, moving from around 13 cents per pound in 2021 to roughly 46 cents here in 2026. Basis is also shifting. That's the difference between local cash prices and the futures. And it's widening, especially for lighter weight cattle as futures markets rally. Higher feed costs and changing profitability are also impacting values between weight groups. Dyerson says with markets evolving quickly, producers should rely more on current data instead of historical averages when making pricing and risk management decisions. North Dakota State University's Carrington Research Extension Center will host its 67th annual field day coming up on July 14th, featuring a full slate of beef production topics. A beef tour will highlight issues including the New World screwworm, fly control, cattle abortions, and updates from the North Dakota Agricultural Weather Network. The event begins at 9 a.m. that morning with registration and coffee, followed by the beef tour at 9:30. That will run until noon. Speakers include state veterinarian Ethan Andrus, extension veterinarian Jake Galbraith, and climatologist Daryl Richeson, along with several NDSU researchers. Other morning tours will cover agronomy, horticulture, and organic systems. An afternoon session will focus on emerging technologies like spray drones and plasma-activated water. And that is the latest on the Dakota Farm and Ranch Report, presented by Proceed. I'm Shannon Dean.
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11: 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They'll still be counting, believe it or not, in California. What is the continued outcome there? What is going on with the Strait of Hormuz? And how do we see this big decision for Maine Democrat voters when it comes to Graham Plattner playing out?

0: the eve of the main primary. All that, you won't want to miss it. It's a Monday edition, Clay and Buck.
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2: Fox News, I'm Gianna Gelosi. Israel and Iran trading fire overnight, testing the already fragile ceasefire with the most strikes we've seen in months.
3: More explosions rocked the Iranian capital of Tehran as the Israelis are going on the offensive after they came under a significant Iranian ballistic missile attack overnight. This all started yesterday afternoon when the IDF struck the Lebanese capital of Beirut.
2: That's Fox's Trey Yinks in Tel Aviv. President Trump posted a Truth Social moments ago saying Israel and Iran must immediately stop shooting. He said to attend game three of the NBA Finals at Madison Square Garden tonight. We're nearby last night.
4: A man is in police custody after he allegedly stabbed multiple people in New York's Penn Station. It happened just after 7 p.m. local time. It's not clear what led up to the attack.
2: That's Fox's Ashley Strohmeyer. 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
6: Good morning, 634, 58 in Bismarck, partly cloudy, west wind at 10, had some stormy weather late last night in the early overnight hours. An unsettled June weather pattern will continue over the region through much of the upcoming week. Daily chances for showers to many locations. Maybe not so much in Bismarck today, though. Less humid, sunshine, a few clouds, 80, but a dangerous afternoon thunderstorm could happen tomorrow. 92 tomorrow. Wednesday, 74. Still watch for a strong afternoon thunderstorm. Could see a couple of showers Thursday. So far, Friday looks to be partly sunny. 70s after we get past tomorrow. One person dead after a rollover crash. McLean County Highway Patrol said a 48-year-old driver failed to navigate a curve, rolled over on Highway 41. Driver not wearing a seatbelt, pronounced dead at the scene. The crash happened early yesterday morning to South Mercer. An investigation is underway. Tesla's efforts to establish car dealerships in Bismarck and Fargo being pushed through the appeals process. A state judge declined to make a decision on the licensing lawsuit between Tesla and the State Department of Transportation. The company denied two motor vehicle dealer licenses because under state law, vehicle manufacturers cannot own car dealerships. The rule put into place to promote fair competition, but Tesla is unique in that their dealerships are owned and operated by the company. Tesla sued the state agency June 2025, saying that an exemption to the state law allows manufacturers to be licensed if there are no satisfactory third-party dealers. Department of Transportation officials issuing temporary overnight ramp closures on Interstate 194 starting today, and the southbound on-ramps from Memorial Highway will be closed to patch potholes. Once those are complete, crews will close the on and off ramps at McKenzie Drive. Tomorrow, officials will be closing the southbound passing lane of Memorial Highway to the Expressway Bridge, and Wednesday, northbound on ramps will be closed at McKenzie Drive and Memorial Highway. In Minot, the intersection of 16th Street and 11th Avenue is closing tomorrow. Crews conducting a three-day project replacing a water main. They'll start about 8:30 or so tomorrow morning. Officials say 16th Street will be closed between 11th Avenue and 20th Avenue. A detour will direct drivers along 20th Avenue, 8th Street, and University Avenue. It's expected to be reopened on Friday morning. And four members of the North Dakota Air National Guard have been awarded Bronze Star medals. Press release from the National Guard said the service members were awarded for showing heroic achievement, heroic service, meritorious achievement, or meritorious service in a combat zone. The awards presented by Commander Colonel Christopher Dimitrovich in the medal winners announced as Senior Master Sergeant Joseph Solberg, Master Sergeant Zach Bergstrom, Master Sergeant Daniel Mark, and Master Sergeant Blake Lehman. KFIRE Radio News Time, 637.
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9: Here's your AccuWeather forecast. Sunshine, a few clouds, less humid today, the high 79. Partly cloudy tonight, the low down to 56. For Tuesday, turning cloudy, windy, and very warm. There could be some severe late day or evening thunderstorms that could produce damaging winds, hail, and even a tornado, the high of 86. Mostly cloudy, breezy, not as warm Wednesday. Still a strong thunderstorm in spots in the afternoon, the high 74. With your AccuWeather forecast, I'm meteorologist Jason Catarina.
6: 639 in Bismarck at the moment, west wind at 10, partly cloudy, 58, 639, K-Fire Radio, your news and weather authority. 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And the Strip, Memorial Highway in Mandan, 640. KFI Radio Sports says things are going to get interesting tonight. The NBA Finals, things already interesting with the NHL Finals. And the Twins hope to make things interesting someday. KFI Radio, they won't lose tonight. They're not playing. 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
6: K-Fire Radio Sports, the Knicks effectively trying to end the NBA Finals. The team hoping to go up 3-0 over the Spurs when Game 3 tips off tonight. Jalen Brunson nailed a clutch free throw late in Game 2 to give the Knicks a one-point lead. Victor Wembanyama committed a terrible turnover, which led to free throws. Spurs superstar still had a chance to win the game for his side, but missed an elbow jumper at the buzzer. No team in NBA history has come back from a 3-0 deficit to win the best seven playoff series. Stanley Cup final off to a historic start as well. After recording the fastest hat trick in history of the Cup Finals, Mitch Marner and the Vegas Golden Knights are leading the Carolina Hurricanes 2-1 in the best of seven. The Canes are unable to complete the comeback despite scoring 3 goals in 39 seconds during the third period. Carolina will look to bounce back from its tough loss when it visits Vegas for Game 4 tomorrow. Twins dropped their four-game series against the Kansas City Royals, 6-5 in Minneapolis yesterday. The game tied at 1 before Minnesota surrendered 4 runs in the top of the fifth. Twins manager Derek Shelton said he liked what he saw from his hitters in the bottom of the ninth, though.
10: We continue to have good at-bats. I mean, that's a situation, again, that you could just, I don't want to say give away at-bats, but, I mean, overall, proud of the group because they continue to grind. We just, you know, we got to figure out some things in the middle of the game.
6: Shelton said Justin Lawrence was strong out of the bullpen.
10: I mean, you know, 1-2-3 to be able to get Lane Thomas and Garcia. He executed some sweepers to Thomas, so the R2 Garcia at the end, which was really important, but, you know, good outing for him right there.
6: Twins in third in the AL Central, 30-37. Off today, they'll take on Detroit tomorrow night. Tigers are coming off a 5-4 win over the Mariners yesterday. Elsewhere in the AL, Yankees 6, Red Sox 1. Blue Jays over the Orioles 6-4. Athletics shut out the Astros 5-0. Rangers blank the Guardians 10-0. American League Braves 3, Pirates 2. Cardinals over the Reds 5-3. Brewers 12, Rockies 4. Diamondbacks beat the Nationals 5-1. Mets 7, Padres 3. Giants in 10 over the Cubs 2-1. Interleague Phillies over the White Sox 9-5. Marlins 4, Braves 1. Angels 13, Dodgers 5. JT Poston celebrating his fourth tour victory after winning the Memorial at Muirfield Village Golf Club in Dublin, Ohio. Topping Ryan Gerard in the second hole of a playoff to claim the title. Both players finished the final round at the leaderboard, atop at 12-under. Wyndham Clark third at 11-under. Denny Hamlin celebrating back-to-back NASCAR Cup Series victories after winning the Firekeepers Casino 400 from Michigan International Speedway. Driver of the number 11 car blew past the competition, finishing more than 11 seconds ahead of second place Eric Jones. The field heads to the Poconos Sunday. The French Open came to a close over the weekend in Paris. Mira Andreeva took down Maya Cholinska to claim the women's title, the first in a Grand Slam for the 19-year-old Russian. And yesterday, Alexander Zverev claimed his first career Grand Slam title with a 5-set win in the French Open final, becoming the 7th oldest man in the Open era to win his first Grand Slam event at 29 years, 1 month. Lynx are on a 7-game winning streak after crushing Seattle in Minneapolis Saturday, 88-68. They'll host Dallas tomorrow night. And a travel day for the Larks. They'll play in Duluth Tuesday and Wednesday, followed by a couple of days in Rochester and a couple in Mankato. Claude Mitchell, K-Fire Radio Sports.
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11: 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June is Scoliosis Awareness Month. The Scoliosis Research Society says the goal is not only to highlight the need for awareness, but also public education and early detection, and to unite patients, families, clinicians, physicians, institutions, and related businesses in the hope of forming collaborative partnerships of local events, activities, and grassroots networking. Scoliosis is a condition of side-to-spine curves measuring more than 10 degrees. So on a patient's x-ray, their spine appears more like an S or C rather than a straight line. That leads to hips or shoulders being uneven. Treatments depend on the severity of the curve, with some only needing monitoring, others need bracing to prevent progression, and in severe cases, surgery may be required. The National Scoliosis Foundation estimates around 7 million people in the U.S. have the condition. For more health news, go to foxnewshealth.com. House Call for Health, I'm Lisa Brady, Fox News.
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6: KFIRE 647, travel and weather together, and plenty of projects going on. Main Avenue in Bismarck. Reduced lanes from Washington to 7th. Starting today, lanes will be reduced. Lane configurations will change every few weeks. Crews will move to different construction phases. Parking on Main Avenue will be prohibited during construction between Washington and 7th. No parking signs are being installed. Or pretty much have been, I guess, by this point. Vehicles that won't start to be towed. If they won't start, they'll also be towed. Vehicles are not going to get towed until this morning. But if you're there, we're there. That's going to be a project that goes all the way to September. Weather permitting, though, they should have it wrapped up then. Ottawa Street closed north of LaSalle Drive, and that's another one. Going in phases, they'll move to the subsequent phases south of LaSalle Drive on Ottawa Street as they get done. About 6 weeks for each one. Busy, busy, busy. And expressway near Airport Road, some reduced lanes there. Been going on for a little bit already. Waterline repairs, and it's about a two-month project. We're not quite a month in. Going to be a while, I guess.
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20: Just before midnight on Saturday, February 19th, 2005, Danielle Imbo and her friend Richard Patron left a crowded Philadelphia bar. The two 30-somethings planned to walk to Richard's truck and drive home, but they never made it.
21: It does not make sense. It's like they literally vanished.
20: The two were never seen again.
22: Not just them, but a truck disappeared into the ether.
20: Was it an accident, or were they murdered?
23: No one had a motive to kill them.
20: Those same questions frustrated law enforcement. The FBI called it murder for hire.
21: Who killed these two individuals, and how did they get rid of them?
24: Both of them weren't the target. One of them was the target. The other one was wrong place, wrong time.
20: But which victim was the intended target, and why?
23: It was definitely murder for hire for Danielle, not for Richard.
21: You're right, it could be. But it also could be something your son did, too.
23: No one was looking to kill Richard. No one.
21: He's your son. And in your eyes, he's innocent. But in my eyes, he's just some guy my sister was with.
20: Fingers were pointed, allegations were made, and lines were drawn.
21: That drove the wedge between the families.
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6: Oh, KFIRE 550, it is 6:51, about 8:30 before 7. I have an anniversary. I don't have any birthday. All of a sudden, it's turned into an anniversary thing, which is fine. We've always done them. But usually, there have been more birthdays than anniversaries, or the other way around now. Kaylin and Cole Coppinger of Hazen yesterday celebrated a year of wedded bliss. Is the first year the hardest, or is the first 7 years, or what are we going with for a timeline these days? The first 20? Okay. 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That red microphone in the circle, tap on that to get it going.
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2: Here's your AccuWeather forecast. Sunshine, a few clouds, less humid today, the high 79. Partly cloudy tonight, the low down to 56. For Tuesday, turning cloudy, windy, and very warm. There could be some severe late day or evening thunderstorms that could produce damaging winds, hail, and even a tornado, the high of 86. Mostly cloudy, breezy, not as warm Wednesday. Still a strong thunderstorm in spots in the afternoon, the high 74. With your AccuWeather forecast, I'm meteorologist Jason Caterina.
6: 6:53 in Bismarck, 60 right now at KFIRE 550. Nurse Jill is on the way. Missouri River Bluegrass Festival is on the way. Well, she's got even more bluegrass coming up after that. Plenty of shots at getting some bluegrass. So we'll have some fun in here in just a few minutes after 8. Jordan Goodman of Money Answers. Unemployment numbers that came out Friday's show, 172,000 jobs created, more than expected, much more. The unemployment rate remaining at 4.3%. The Iran situation goes to full confrontation since the ceasefire talks appear to be failing. And the Fed, now with Kevin Warsh as chairman, worried about inflation. That and more on the way. Jordan Goodman after 8 o'clock. After 9, Dakota Mornings, Michael Bell, who will be at the League Night Education Seminar. Jill Kringstad will phone in as well. Playing Buck after 11, the K-Fire Cafe, Darrell Lease after 3, Will Gardner, Century 21, Morrison Realty, some real estate talk after 3. Amber Ray from the Y and Family Wellness, some time to just chew the fat, as it were, with Daryl coming up before we hit 4:30 and my weekly conversation with David Fisher, Landmark Capital, LandmarkGold.com. All that and much more coming up today.
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31: That's enough for now. I'm Chris Foster, Fox News. Iran and Israel have been back at it, firing missiles at each other, and now Iran's military says it's finished with strikes, but warns there will be harsher attacks if Israel resumes attacks on Lebanon.
32: After a two-month ceasefire, Israel and Iran are back trading fire, and Iran is blaming the United States. Israel carried out airstrikes in western and central Iran after Iran fired missiles at northern Israel. The Israelis have also hit an Iranian petrochemical plant, the first such attack on energy infrastructure since early April.
31: Fox's Jonathan Savage. President Trump's demanding that the shooting stop. He tells the Financial Times newspaper he calls the shots, and Israeli Prime Minister Benjamin Netanyahu won't have any choice but to accept any peace deal his administration works out with Iran. Five people are stabbed at Penn Station in New York City.
33: One suspect was taken into custody. He was described as being emotionally disturbed. According to the fire department, one person suffered serious injuries. Four people have moderate or minor injuries. And six people altogether were taken to the hospital.
31: Fox's Alex Hogan in Bedminster, New Jersey. President Trump spent the weekend at his golf resort there before attending Game 3 of the NBA Finals in New York tonight at Madison Square Garden above that train station where the stabbing took place. At least 38 people are reported killed in an earthquake in the Philippines, a powerful one, magnitude 7.8.
34: Officials say at least 200 are hurt. Right now, rescue crews are focusing their efforts on General Santos City. That is where people are reportedly trapped after multiple buildings collapsed. The quake has since triggered 138 aftershocks.
31: Fox's Ashley Strohmeyer. At least 13 of those deaths are in a landslide, and there is tsunami damage reported in at least one village on the southern Philippines coast. Smaller waves are measured in Indonesia and in Palau and as far away as southern Japan. 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
31: 6 days out. Primaries for California governor and Los Angeles mayor remain uncalled with ballots still being counted. They have to have been postmarked by Election Day and received by tomorrow. Fox's Doug Luzader.
2: With the race for governor, which will come down to the top two candidates in last week's primary, Democrat Javier Becerra has advanced to one of those slots in the November election, we think. But with 72% of ballots accounted at this point, it is still a contest for second place between Republican Steve Hilton, who's now in the lead over Democrat Tom Steyer. And Hilton is frustrated at how long this is taking. And the race for L.A. mayor, even closer. Incumbent Karen Bass will advance, but she's facing a runoff because she could not muster 50% of the vote. And this is a real horse race now to challenge her in the general election.
31: Democrat Nitya Rahman has passed Republican Spencer Pratt for second place in that count. President Trump on True Social posts, has anybody been watching the crooked election going on in California? Two great Republican candidates are being cheated, and so is America. The sixth scary movie horror parody. The first is 2013, now number one at the box office.
6: Paramount's Scary Movie slashed its way to number one, scaring up $55 million in its opening weekend and setting a franchise record.
13: Sink into the chair.
6: The sixth film in the spoof horror series also pulled in more than $105 million worldwide. No heroic numbers for Masters of the Universe. It debuted in second place with a soft $29 million, a tough start for a movie with a nearly $200 million price tag. Meantime, Gen Z horror favorites Backrooms and Obsession kept the screams coming, finishing in third and fourth place. Carmen Roberts, Fox News.
31: Gas prices down a penny since yesterday, $4.16 a gallon, according to AAA. I'm Chris Foster, Fox News.
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16: Good morning, 705, fair sky, 56 in Bismarck, west wind at 13. It was a little stormy late last night, early this morning. An unsettled June weather pattern will continue over the region through much of the upcoming week, bringing daily chances for showers and thunderstorms to many locations. Occasional severe weather a possibility. But for Bismarck today, kind of a quiet day. Less humid, sunshine, a few clouds. High of 80 after 93 yesterday. If you like that stratosphere of temperature, don't worry, it's coming back tomorrow. Partly cloudy, 56 tonight. A dangerous afternoon thunderstorm a possibility tomorrow. Otherwise, cloudy, windy, and 92, 74 Wednesday. Could still see a strong thunderstorm in the afternoon. Thursday, couple of showers, 70. Friday, partly sunny, windy, 75. And it looks like a 70 will be a struggle come Saturday. A man's appeal to the state Supreme Court rejected. Day's little dog sentenced to 30 years in prison for attempted murder. Convicted last year of a stabbing of a man in the neck during an incident in June 2024. Little Dog filed a Brady motion to the state Supreme Court saying the evidence for conviction was insufficient. The court submitted a ruling saying they did not make a mistake by denying the motion. One person recovering from minor burn injuries after a trailer home fire in Bismarck started about 1:30 Saturday afternoon on Connecticut Street. Crews put those flames out, cleared the home of occupants, but had to return about 4 p.m. More smoldering reported in a bedroom caused the fire under investigation. Officials with the North Dakota Department of Environmental Quality saying they're investigating a produced water spill from a pipeline about 7 miles north of Cartwright. Happened on June 1st. NDDEQ said a surrounding pasture and nearby spring are being impacted by the spill. Officials are investigating and helping with the cleanup efforts. Produced water, byproduct of oil and gas production, highly toxic. And officials reminding off-highway vehicle drivers to follow safety protocols. Those folks in Williston, you got summer settling in. More people are taking those vehicles for rides. And there, you have to have a valid driver's license or permit and need to be registered and insured. OHVs also need to have properly functioning headlights, taillights, brake lights, and follow the speed limits at all times. Riders under 18 are required to wear helmets there as well. K-Fire Radio News Time, 7:07.
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36: Here's your AccuWeather forecast. Sunshine, a few clouds, less humid today, the high 79. Partly cloudy tonight, the low down to 56. For Tuesday, turning cloudy, windy, and very warm. There could be some severe late day or evening thunderstorms that could produce damaging winds, hail, and even a tornado, the high of 86. Mostly cloudy, breezy, not as warm Wednesday. Still a strong thunderstorm in spots in the afternoon, the high 74. With your AccuWeather forecast, I'm meteorologist Jason Catarina.
16: Eastern Lakes Kaukauea west wind 15 to 25, shifting to the southwest 10 to 15 late afternoon. Cloudy to start, but becoming sunny mid 70s. Northern Lake Oahe northwest wind 15 to 25, dying down to 10 to 15 in the afternoon. Becoming sunny, upper 70s. Devil's Lake southwest wind 15 to 25, shifting to the west. Showers likely early on, but becoming sunny. Waves 1 to 3 feet. Look for 75 to 85. 93 in Bismarck yesterday. Normally 76, the low 63. Normally 51. Yesterday, 42 hundredths of an inch of rainfall. Had some more through the early morning hours. This morning as well to add to that. Sunset in Bismarck at 9:35. Sunrise tomorrow morning, 5:49. Summer solstice just a few days away, I guess, or a couple of weeks. Westwind at 13 in Bismarck right now. Pressure's rising yet, 29.85. Relative humidity, 84% fair. It is 56. 712 or K-Fire Radio, your news and weather authority.
0: I am the god of K-Fire, Todd Mitchell.
1: Todd Mitchell.
2: It should be the opposite way. You know, if you go back 15 or 20 years, when you had good reports, the market went up. Nowadays, when you have good reports, the market goes down because they think they're going to raise interest rates. There's no reason to raise interest rates.

0: this reckless and costly war of choice and put the American people first, which is what the president promised that he was going to do. Not start wars in the Middle East, but stop them. I got a pocket full of rappers and my
1: homeboys do too. Turn off the lights. Green Snoop, redone to Bluegrass, thanks to the Gourd. 713, speaking of Bluegrass. Here's Jill's at the door that's locked and not the door that's unlocked. She will be. I was wondering, is she going to make it on time? And yeah, it turns out she's here, but I'm a little tied up because I'm hitting buttons and stuff and yakking on the radio. Here's Jill coming up. Father's Day is around the corner. Skip the necktie. 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
1: Hang on, we gotta get a picture before we get started here. You didn't put the fat lens on me, did you? Oh, I'm impressed. I was already singing with it. Keep coming up funky. I edited this because I don't, you know, I can't put the naughty words on in the morning here at K-Fire.
24: If only we, I mean, well, maybe we snap.
1: It was always funny playing this at the Broken Arrow, one of the bars here right along the Missouri River. I don't know why I'm giving them a free plug, I guess because I spun there for 16 years or whatever the heck. So I used to play this, and it would be funny because plenty of people would be looking around going, what's he playing Bluegrass Bar? But then the lyrics would come, and they'd realize how hilarious the premise is.
24: That you're playing the Gourds version of Snoop.
1: You put Compton out in the Appalachians.
24: Hey!
1: Oh, get it right! Hey! It's just a funny premise. And what would be even funnier now is if you could get Snoop, and I bet he'd do it.
24: I bet he would.
1: Dre may not, but Snoop would do it. Get him out in the Appalachians to do it with the Gourds. I actually don't know where they're from. But
24: let's get him to Cross Ranch.
1: Could you imagine that?
24: Get my mind on my money, wow. My money on my mind. I've listened to this version a few times in my life, if you can't tell.
1: Nurse Jill's brought a volunteer with, and she looked at me like, volunteer? What? She doesn't volunteer, she works. And I'm like, no, a Tennessee volunteer.
24: Go Big Orange.
1: How are you doing today? Good to have you here.
24: Good to be here.
1: So we're getting ready for some bluegrass here real soon.
24: We sure are. We're getting real ready, and Evie Andrus is back in the state. Yeah, buddy.
1: Lesson good number to be one, home. 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
1: Appalachian, not Appalachians.
24: I'm here to educate.
1: Yeah, I was going to say, what else are we getting wrong habitually here that we should know about?
0: Yeah. Oh, we're man. Here to have class Monday morning, right?
24: Ooh, it is Monday, class. Isn't it? Yeah.
1: Welcome to Hillbilly 101. We're going to teach you all how to be really good hillbillies here.
24: The first step to being a really good hillbilly is understanding, bless your heart. Which is the most underhanded way of saying something. You know, bless his heart, but he just ain't got a lick of sense.
1: And see, when we say bless your heart, we mean it positively.
0: We really, yeah. really mean bless that heart inside yeah. your chest.
24: Yeah, right. And then in the South, it's just a precursor to saying somebody just is a little off sometimes. Bless his heart.
0: Well, and everybody's honey in East Tennessee, aren't they? Honey?
24: Honey, darling, sweetie. Yeah. I love going to Waffle House at 3 a.m. because that's the best time.
1: That's, we need a Waffle House here. No disrespect to
24: man.
1: Now, trust me, I love our local places. I really do.
0: Yeah, but, yeah. We're lucky.
1: But Waffle House is one of those parts of Americana that you just... You have to experience once in your life.
24: There's nothing better than hitting up a Waffle House after. My favorite thing to do is like after I've played a late night gig and it's 1 o'clock in the morning and I'm not ready to go home and crawl into bed yet, but I go to Waffle House and it's the best.
1: So, you know, our 1 a.m. thing used to be Kroll's, but they're not really open at that hour anymore. Even Perkins is closed by 2.
0: Oh, wow. Yeah. Okay. Yeah.
1: Yeah. Well, I mean, how do you find enough help, right? Everybody's screaming for help. It doesn't mean those guys are all going to have plenty of it. But yeah, so if we opened a Waffle House here, we'd trash that place up rather than the rest of the places would be a little, you know, classier in case you're not feeling
0: all that. I don't know if I'd be there after 2 a.m. I don't know.
1: Oh, that's prime time.
0: At my age.
1: Oh,
24: well, that's you just wake up and hit it for because you know yeah. the older you get, the earlier you wake up. So not I'd be going me. To bed and you'd be getting up.
0: No, Nurse Jill still sleeps in. Everybody,
1: honey, nurse, you got to be ready around the clock.
0: Well, yeah, I have to be ready around the clock with the Washburn ambulance. I mean, definitely, right. Yes.
1: Yeah,
0: I'm ready. Kind of.
1: It's 3:15. You need a... What's going on? Can you guys wait till like 7:30 and then...
0: The clinic opens at 8.
1: Yeah, we'll drop by about 7:30, pick yeah. you up, and we'll get you there as soon as the clinic opens.
0: Yeah.
1: But I'm tired. And I,
0: well, we
1: you
0: are
1: don't
0: not,
1: get that luxury.
0: We are not going to need the Washburn ambulance at the Missouri River Bluegrass Festival.
1: Yeah.
24: But we will be up until 2 a.m.
0: We will be up until 2 and maybe later.
1: Yeah, I was going to say.
0: Maybe
1: she'll
0: later.
1: Be up at 7:15. It's just going to be she's still up.
24: Right. Because bluegrass don't sleep.
0: Yeah, bluegrass doesn't sleep.
1: That's true. That's true. Missouri River Bluegrass Festival coming up.
24: Yeah. 34th
0: annual.
24: Annual
1: well,
24: this year.
1: About it would have been the 37th. But.
0: It would be 37, but 2011 was the flood and we had 2 years of COVID. But listen, we came back strong. And there's a lot of festivals around the country did not. You know, they
1: I
0: just
1: suppose.
0: Like kind of didn't have the mojo or the...
1: That's like a lot of society, really, just because so yeah. many like... Because remember, like, Walmart was always 24 hours. We're going to yeah. be, you know, years from now, we're going to be telling people, we used to have 3 24-hour Walmarts. They're going to look at us like, no, you didn't. Well, yeah, we did, but then COVID hit, and then, you know, and, yeah. and they're not the only ones by any means,
0: right.
1: but I thought of them off the top of my head, but... So many places have just decided, nah, we're going to scale back a little bit.
0: No, we're strong as ever. I think.
24: And growing.
0: And growing,
24: and
0: yes.
24: we are so excited for this year's lineup. We have mm-hmm. some fantastic music from and around the country, really. We've got the Waddington Brothers from right here in North Dakota that are returning.

0: always been this just kind of family reunion.
1: It's a reunion.
0: You know, there's a lot of people that come back year after year. And so you start to see people that you only get to see once a year, and you get to hear really good music. And there's no better setting than the stage area at Cross Ranch there. You're just in amongst the trees, and it's beautiful and gorgeous. And the park does such a wonderful job of getting it ready and being so super welcoming. And, you know, there's overflow camping available if you want to come camp out. And so we encourage folks to come hang out with us, because it's going to be fun.
2: I think a lot of people that have been coming the last few years, a lot of new families and kids, are amazed at what the family reunion feel is.
0: Yeah.
2: Because so many of us know each other over the years, and, you know, maybe somebody hasn't come from Winnipeg for a while, like the Verways or something, you know, and then there they are, and it's like a really fun family reunion, and everybody gets along.
3: Yeah.
2: You know, it's really awesome. And your dad's doing some, you know, workshops on Friday starting as well. These are all in the maintenance shop. Now, when you think of a state park and a maintenance shop, go to your senses, and you know you're going to smell like oil and like all them like machines they use in maintenance shops and stuff. I mean, you could eat your lunch off the floor of the maintenance shop.
3: Wow.
2: Right, Evie?
0: You could. And I have. I mean, it's happened. There's, you know, again.
3: Sometimes the plate spills and you know, just gotta pick it up.
0: And sometimes you're, you know, 10 years old and you don't really care that the rib just fell on the floor.
3: They haven't taught you. Hey, and, no, don't go eat.
0: You know, you just pick that rib up off the floor.
1: Or your mom's pie.
0: Yeah. But it's, you know, like we said, it's a really cool thing that, and it's, you know, one of, I used to be able to say the only, well, I guess it is still the only true bluegrass only festival. We do have a new folk music festival that has started over in Fargo, but there's not a whole lot of bluegrass festivals that happen around the Midwest, let alone in North Dakota. Mm-hmm. And so if you would like to see this style of music continue, we need the support. We need the community to come out and show up and show out and say, hey, we're here to support live local bluegrass and folk music. We want this. We want our kids to be able to grow up out here. We want our grandkids to be able to run around in the field and have a good time.
2: Well, and there's nothing better than seeing like an 18-month-old, and you know his diaper is very heavy and full. You know, you've seen those kids. And it's about 10 o'clock Friday night. This happens every year. I always get a picture of it. And there's a little kid, and he storms the stage in front with a pink blow-up guitar. And, like, somebody will be up there, Clay Hess, or, you know, some famous guitar player. Or Zach Topp has played our festival, you know, back in 2019. And now, you know, he's kind of famous and stuff. But anyway, you can storm that stage in your jammies with your pink blow-up guitar, and you're not going to get crushed. And it's very safe. You know what
3: everybody
2: I mean?
3: It's family friendly. Isn't that cute?
2: No, it really is.
0: It doesn't work so well for me when I tried it, but you know,
3: I know.
0: Last year wasn't as much of a hit.
2: It's just nice.
3: No,
2: I
3: heard it is good. Pink jammies in my size.
2: Yeah, family friendly, and I that's my favorite part because our daughters grew up out there too.
3: Yeah.
2: You know, and I think everyone thinks of a festival, a music festival, and it should be like really wild and rowdy and stuff, but you know, it is very, we keep it family friendly for a reason. And once you go, you get it and you'll come back. But after the stage lights go out at night, that's when the jamming starts. That's probably,
3: and we're not talking about pud jammers, by the way.
0: No,
3: well, there's some of that too, I suppose. But
0: yeah.
3: Not what we intended, but
0: that little one that was dancing in front of the stage then falls asleep in a bass case later that night.
2: Yeah.
0: And, you know, it really, you know, we talk a lot about the family feel of it and the reunion feel of it. But it also is just, I think, very important in this day and age to support the arts, you know.
3: Yeah.
0: It's a hard time, and there's a lot going on. I get there's a whole lot of demands on time, but I think this is important.
3: Well,
0: and
3: I
0: think it's really important, you know, for...
3: It's a good reset for your soul and your mind.
0: Come unplug with us for a minute.
3: Yeah.
0: Be screen-free for a weekend. And
3: there you go.
0: You know, there's all these people talking about, let's bring it back to a 90s summer. Well, my favorite summers were out at Cross Ranch.

0: Yeah.
1: Ripping around on my bike.
2: Good food. In your pink jammies and your inflatable guitar.
0: We've got some good food trucks coming. The Line Camp out of Elgin. The Blue Stems have are coming up with that. And Kimmy's out of Beulah will be there. So, you know, don't worry if you don't want to pack a peanut butter sandwich or something. Just show up and you'll get fed. And then you can sneak into the visitor center, and they have Schwann ice cream bars in that.
1: There you go.
0: Yeah, that's pretty
1: good. And what's fun is even the national acts that we have coming in, they all have really close ties to North Dakota as well, which I think is a fun aspect of this year's. Michael Pruitt got his master's at, or just looking over there at UND, he got his master's in English over at UND. So it's fun to have him coming back to North Dakota and bringing his band. And then Jesse Burdick is really good friends with one of our MCs, Juan Gilpey. And so it's cool. Again, talking about that family reunion aspect of like everyone's coming back or coming here, and you know, it's just, oh, I love it so much.
2: And it's not like Christmas where you have to try to impress the family or whatever.
0: Oh,
2: everybody can just be themselves.
1: Yeah.
2: Pink jammies and all, whatever.
0: And Jesse Burdick's band, for you Bismarck folks, Mandan folks around here, he was his band was part of the pit orchestra of the recent musical Bright Star. That was at Dakota Stage, and I think it sold out every night. I was there a couple nights. I think they sold out, and Juan Gelpe, our MC and musician friend, he directed that. So he's kind of responsible bringing Jesse from, you know, Northern or Virginia Beach, actually. Yeah. So, yeah, pretty
2: fantastic.
0: Fun. Pretty fun times coming up.
2: Missouri River Bluegrass Festival. Can you hang out for a few minutes yet?
1: Well, yeah.
2: Well, okay.
1: I got a fiddle on hand. We'll play.
2: Well, I was just going to ask you. You got something in that case there. And, of course, we got to hit the break with this, though.
3: Warm I'm out today. Warm yesterday. Even warmer today.
1: Stewie!
0: Oh, wow.
3: Met her on my CB. Said her name was Mimi. Sounded like an angel.
1: Isn't that? Is it?
2: It's Stewie and Valiant.
1: Yeah.
3: Man, you should have seen her. Twice as tall as me, three times the girl. Oh, my fat baby loves to eat.
0: This is your favorite music. I know it is.
3: Belly and her breast swing past her feet. My fat baby loves to eat. My big old fat ass baby loves to eat.
2: Politically incorrect, of course, but you know, it's true.
1: Yeah.
4: I got blisters on my fingers.
2: We got more on the way. 7:36 again.
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6: Welcome back to the Dakota Farm and Ranch Report presented by Proceed. Well, last evening, it was a colorful weather pattern, if you will, across central and western North Dakota with some late afternoon hail that fell out in Billings County that definitely made its presence shown on Facebook, with a lot of folks seeing that and worrying about the weather. Hopefully it did not impact you. There is a active weather pattern that's going to stick around through the week here, with chances of showers and thunderstorms dotting our forecast, with several systems moving through the region. Temperatures staying generally warm in the short term before cooling off here as this week wears on, keeping crop stress to a minimum for now, but we will have some warm temperatures as always. Keep it here for the latest on the weather forecast. USDA has finalized new payment limit rules that could expand farm program benefits for North Dakota operations organized as LLCs, S corporations, and other pass-through entities. Beginning with the 2026 crop year here, each owner who is actively engaged in farming may qualify for a separate payment limit instead of the operation being capped at a single limit. That means farms with multiple owners could see increased eligibility for support through programs like ARC and PLC, which are set at $155,000 annual limit. Farm CPA Paul Neifer says the change has been needed for years, noting that the old system treated multi-owner entities as the same as a single operator. The update shifts eligibility to the individual level, removing income tests at the entity level and allowing owners to receive salaries without affecting payments. Producers have until September 15th of this year to update records with FSA to take advantage of those new rules. Cattle markets surprised many. Last week, after the confirmation of the New World screwworm in the U.S. on Wednesday night, traders had expected a sharp sell-off, but instead, the market rallied late last week. Livestock market advisor Abby Greiman with EverAg says that much of the negative news had already been priced in for weeks of pressure and uncertainty. Traders had been preparing for the pest's arrival as it has been moving closer to the border, weighing on prices and recent sessions. Greiman says that the confirmation came and actually removed a major level of uncertainty that had been stressing the market. Looking ahead, she says the bigger impact could be longer term. Screwworm concerns may slow herd rebuilding, adding costs and risk for producers, and tightening an already limited cattle supply. Market focus right now shifts to consumer demand and potential policy responses, while overall price potential in cattle remains strong despite ongoing concerns. And right now, one of the toughest things to grow on an American farm is not corn or soybeans, it's profit. Tight margins, rising costs, and stiff competition from countries like Brazil and Argentina are creating real pressure for U.S. growers. A recent Farm Journal poll shows that more than 86% of corn and soybean farmers are concerned about global competition, and economists say that concern is justified. After years of rapid expansion, Brazil's growth is beginning to slow as higher input costs and expensive land development catch up. Still, there's a debate over how much that slowdown will impact global supply. Despite the challenges, U.S. farmers do have an advantage with crop insurance programs and farm safety nets that do help manage risk. Economists say if South American production tightens, it could create marketing opportunities, potentially supporting stronger prices into late 26 and 2027. That is the latest on the Dakota Farm and Ranch Report, presented by Proceed. I'm Shannon Dean.
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17: My question for Jill Biden would be, if you were watching your husband on stage and you thought he was having a medical emergency, you didn't think to perhaps intervene during a commercial break? You didn't think perhaps you needed to do something? You saw your husband on stage, you thought he was potentially having a stroke, and you sat back and did nothing, and then after the fact, you had him still parade around on stage while you told him he did such a good job patting his head like a little doggy? I mean, this is utterly ridiculous from a shameless, disgraceful woman, but that is Jill Biden, and she's going to continue to do this. But the Democrat Party, they deserve this. They own this. This is their moment in history. They sat by. They not only let this man run again, but they convinced us even after that debate that he was still fit to be our president for months after that. So they own this. They can't escape this. This might be the Biden family revenge tour, but they brought it on themselves, and it couldn't happen to a better group of people.
13: 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Die!

0: she's heard Mountain Dew before. 7:46 at KPIR 14 before 8. Paris Jill is here, and we're going to fiddle around now ahead of the Missouri River Bluegrass Festival coming up. Cross Ranch State Park, June 19th and 20th. So get that on the calendar. What you got for us?
1: Well, what you want? Do you want a fiddle tune or a singing tune this morning?
0: Well, you got a fiddle. How about a fiddle tune?
1: All right.
0: I mean, I don't know. I'm not picky.
1: Well, let's get them woke up this morning, shall we?
0: Okay, let's do it.

0: right. Yes.
1: Should have that for my when I wake up alarm clock.
2: Well, now we got enough time. What was the singing tune you were going to play?
3: Well, let's see here. Let's do this old Jimmy Martin tune here called Hold What You Got.
2: Okay.
1: That's a good one. I like that one.

0: do.
1: Look yeah, at that.
0: Good morning. Good morning. All right.
1: 758 K-Fire, Missouri River Bluegrass Festival, Crossroads State Park, June 19th and 20th. Well, how do we get tickets?
0: You know what? You just have to show up at the gate, and we will put a little wristband on you.
1: Oh, there we go.
0: Bring
2: easy
0: some cash.
2: Peasy, lemon squeezy.
0: Yeah, bring some cash or your credit card. We'll take it all.
1: Okay. And yeah. Who's all coming?
2: We have the Waddington Brothers from right here in North Dakota. We've got Jesse Burdick with Old Country from Virginia. We've got Michael Prue and Crunchgrass Supreme. Best band name ever from Kentucky. Kohlrabi Soup from North Dakota and the Barn Jammers from North Dakota. I should also mention that, yes, Crunchgrass Supreme is inspired by what you think it is. and Michael may or may not have eaten a Crunchwrap Supreme at 2 a.m. while on stage with Crunchgrass Supreme. Taco Bell, please sponsor Crunchgrass Supreme so that they can drink all the Baja Blast.
0: There you go. Yeah,
2: it is. Is it all right to say what the prices are for
1: this?
2: Sure,
1: go for it.
2: So Friday is for $20, Saturday is $35, weekend for $45. 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You can't beat that price right there. 16 and under are free. Price does include parking as well. Please bring your own lawn chair and some bug spray. We are down by the river, so it does get a little skeeto-y, even though they do spray for it. But
1: you say skeeto-y?
2: Yeah.
1: Okay. Well, let me make sure I heard you right there.
2: Yep. You know.
1: I don't think I've ever heard that word, but we all know what it means.
2: Yeah.
1: It's funny how that works out.
2: So, and we've got, you know, music kicks off Friday at 6:30 and Saturday at 10 a.m. with open stage. 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I think, or indiebluegrass.org.
1: Just Google it, you'll find it.
2: Yeah, or you can go on Facebook and look for the Missouri River Bluegrass Festival, or you can go to Cross Ranch State Park, and I'm sure they've got info as well. Again, camping available if you would like. That's everything, I think.
1: There we go. Yeah. There we go.
0: It's going to be a great time. 34th annual. Thanks for having us,
1: Todd. One quick question before you go. You live in East Tennessee now. Do they think you sound North Dakotan down there?
2: So sometimes like when I say oofta, but then I find myself saying stuff
1: the heck
2: like,
1: "What does that word mean?"
2: Oofta, y'all, and
0: combo,
2: and it's not as bad as when I first moved down to East Tennessee. I worked at a coffee shop that served a lot of bagels, and people would be like, "You ain't from around here," and I said, "No, what gave it away?" So. Now I can flip back and forth between I could be real Southern if I needs to be, and I can say things like this, and I can talk about how he's going to get some vittles, and then I can turn around and say, oh, yeah, you know.
1: I just remember living in North Carolina, and they all thought I sounded Minnesotan, and Minnesotans thought after a while I was sounding too Southern, so I was like in Neverland or something like that. So
2: you said oof to y'all as well?
1: Yep, there you go. Ladies, thanks for coming in. Got to run, but... Appreciate your time. Appreciate your fiddling around.
2: Thanks for having us this morning. We'll see you guys at Cross Ranch.
1: Absolutely. Sounds like fun. It's going to be great. Oh, looking forward
0: good.
1: To it.
0: Guys. Thanks, Todd.
1: Thank you. Thank y'all.
0: Thank y'all. Now we got to get
1: Can we see that here? They're going to go. They're going to go on that television. All that thing, all that is radio with pictures. It's never going to catch on. Which is what they said back in the day. But and now, thanks to smartphones, they're trying to make radio people TV people again. Yeah, good grief. Couple of first anniversaries from yesterday. Kaylin and Cole Coppinger of Hazen. And Nevada and Abby Shell of Cleveland, North Dakota, each celebrated their first anniversary yesterday. Sherry Bodvig of Tappan, 67. And Katrina Engelhard of Bismarck, the big 31. Anybody else with a birthday or anniversary today or from over the weekend, let me know and I'll get you the Gloria jeans. They get you in for the Gloria jeans in about an hour. Give it away.
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9: Are you trying to tell people something new or what? I mean, come on.
10: They used to tell me I was building a dream.
9: He is a man of the people.
1: That's right.
9: He speaks for the people. He speaks for the people.
10: When there
9: he is the people.
10: Plow, guns to bear.
9: What can I say?
1: He was supposed to have been that 57th person to sign the Declaration of Independence, but didn't work out.
9: He's the only guy to sign it. Everyone else's signature is a forgery.
1: Well, here at the rumor I heard is that his ink thing was, you know, dry, and he couldn't get any ink out of the bottle.
9: Well, what he did was he forged all those other signatures because he knew those guys would try to imitate him. So he just did them a favor and just signed it anyway, knowing that those other guys would try to take credit for it. So,
1: we're going to go to the pub, just write our names on the bottom of it. And
9: exactly.
1: Let us know when it's done.
9: That's history. The rest is history. I don't know about you, but that's what I read in my history books when I was in school.
1: That's what you should have been reading. If you didn't read that version of it, you didn't read the truth.
9: Exactly. Hey, did you enjoy the wind and storms last night?
1: Oh, that was fun. Can we do that again?
9: We might tomorrow.
1: Oh, boy. Election day stormy. Might want to do the early voting today if you haven't voted yet. Just thinking.
9: And if you want, you can write in Mother Nature. You know, you can write her in if you want. Just go right ahead. we're looking at bright sunshine today, though not a bad day. Temperature-wise, we're looking at let's just say a nice warm one, about 90, or not 90, that's tomorrow, about 80 degrees, with winds out of the northwest at 7 to 17. Fair tonight, down to 54 tomorrow. 90 plus, we'll go for 93, but there is a chance for thunderstorms in the afternoon. Some may be muscular, high wind, hail, torrential rain, lightning, all the goodies out there. We might have that later on tomorrow afternoon into the very early evening, and we're looking at the showers and thunderstorms ending after midnight tomorrow night, down to 56. Wednesday could be a few showers and thunder showers, but the slight chance. That's it, 76 for the high. The trend will be for cooler temperatures later on this week. Right now, it is 58.
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13: Saving a ceasefire. I'm Chris Foster, Fox News. Minutes after President Trump demands Israel and Iran must immediately stop shooting, Iran's military says it will stop for now. Missiles flew back and forth for hours for the first time since the ceasefire was declared in April.
14: Iran's Islamic Revolutionary Guard Corps just announced they are halting attacks against Israel, but maintain the ability to fire again if the Israelis target Hezbollah in Lebanon. This is a significant development and an indication we may be looking at an off-ramp here. This all started yesterday afternoon when the IDF struck the Lebanese capital of Beirut, going after the Hezbollah neighborhood of Dahya. Immediately after, Iranian officials threatened to fire on Israel, and hours later, they did just that, launching four waves of ballistic missiles toward the northern part of this country, sending hundreds of thousands of people into bomb shelters.
13: Fox's Trey Yingst in Tel Aviv, Israel. Six people, including a suspect, are hospitalized after a stabbing attack at Penn Station in New York City. He was taken into custody by Amtrak police. Law enforcement sources described that suspect as homeless and emotionally disturbed. Penn Station is below Madison Square Garden, where President Trump is expected to attend Game 3 of the NBA Finals tonight between the Knicks and San Antonio Spurs.
15: People can expect road closures nearby. SWAT teams will be deployed and standing by. At MSG, there will be airport-like screening. No bags will be allowed in, and fans are told to arrive as early as 2 hours before the event. So you can likely imagine what they will have to go through just to get inside the building. We know that New York City Mayor Mondami is expected to attend the game himself, and he also urged fans in his city today to celebrate, but to do so responsibly.
13: Fox's Alex Hogan. The Knicks lead the best of seven series 2-0 against the Spurs as they try to win their first NBA title since 1973. Opening statements are today at the George Pino trial in Miami. He's charged with manslaughter for the death of his daughter's 17-year-old friend in a boat crash 4 years ago. America's listening to Fox News.
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13: China's president is in North Korea, meeting with that country's leader.
17: Xi Jinping's 2-day trip to North Korea, which begins today, underscores how important he believes it is for China to have influence in the secretive state. It's Xi's first foreign trip of the year and his first to Pyongyang since 2019. China's foreign ministry says he'll talk to Kim Jong-un about bilateral relations and issues of common concern. China's been trying to restore its traditional strong links with North Korea. A combination of the coronavirus pandemic and the war in Ukraine has seen the North Koreans develop closer relations with Russia. Jonathan Savage, Fox News.
13: Ahead of an expected private meeting with victims, Pope Leo in Spain during a gathering of bishops denounces what he calls the scourge of sexual violence by Catholic clergy and calls for a culture of care in the church. The Reuters news agency reports the Pope says every wounded person must be able to find sincere listening, welcome, protection, and real paths to healing. As we celebrate America's 250th birthday this year, more Americans than before say there are better places to live.
18: They may be singing Happy Birthday to America, but they won't be singing America's praises. The new survey from the Associated Press NORC Center for Public Affairs Research finds about 44% of Americans under 30 say there are other countries better than the U.S. compared with 22% of U.S. adults ages 60 and older. Overall, about 3 in 10 say there are better countries than the U.S., an increase from 19% from an AP NORC poll conducted 10 years ago in June 2016. When it comes to the American dream, 22% of Americans under 30 believe that concept still holds true, compared with 46% 60 and older. CJ Papa, Fox News.
13: The Broadway production of Death of a Salesman wins 6 Tony Awards. Schmigadoon wins 4, including Best Musical. Liberation wins Best Play. Schmigadoon's a loving parody of classic musicals. liberations about feminism in the 70s. I'm Chris Foster. This is Fox News.
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1: Good morning, 8:05, sunshine 58 in Bismarck, west wind at 9, gusting to 18. Another unsettled June weather pattern continuing over the region through much of the upcoming week, bringing daily chances for showers and thunderstorms to many locations, and additional occasional severe weather will be a possibility. But today, not so much in Bismarck, kind of quiet. Less humid, sunshine, a few clouds, 80, partly cloudy, 56 tonight. Then a dangerous afternoon thunderstorm tomorrow, cloudy, windy, 92. Wednesday, 74, though, could still see a strong afternoon thunderstorm. Thursday, a couple of showers, 70, partly sunny. Friday, 75. Saturday looks good, too. I'll be over at Scotty's with the Classics and the show and shine going on. Which means I got to clean up the convertible. Ooh, hopefully I can get that done. One person dead after a rollover crash, McLean County. Highway Patrol said a 48-year-old driver failed to navigate a curve, rolled over a vehicle on Highway 41. They say the driver was not wearing a seatbelt, pronounced dead at the scene. The crash early yesterday morning just south of Mercer. An investigation is underway. Tesla's efforts to establish car dealerships in Fargo and Bismarck being pushed through the appeals process. A state judge declined to make a decision on the licensing lawsuit between Tesla and the State Department of Transportation. The company denied two motor vehicle dealer licenses because under state law, vehicle manufacturers cannot own car dealerships. The rule put into place to promote fair competition. Tesla is unique in that all their dealerships are owned and operated by the company. Tesla sued the state agency June 2025, saying that an exemption of the state law allows manufacturers to be licensed if there are no satisfactory third-party dealers. Department of Transportation officials issuing a temporary overnight ramp closure off and on Interstate 194. Starting today, the southbound on-ramps from Memorial Highway will be closed to patch potholes. Once those are complete, crews will close the on- and off-ramps at McKenzie Drive. Tomorrow, officials will be closing the southbound passing lane from Memorial Highway to the Expressway Bridge. And on Wednesday, northbound on-ramps will be closed at McKenzie Drive and Memorial Highway. Meanwhile, in Minot, the intersection is 16th Street and 11th Avenue in Minot, closing tomorrow about 8:30. They'll start on that. Crews are conducting a three-day project to replace a water main. Officials say 16th Street will be closed between 11th and 20th Avenues. A detour will direct drivers along 20th Avenue, 8th Street, and University Drive should be reopened Friday morning. And four members of the North Dakota Air National Guard awarded Bronze Star medals. A press release from the National Guard said the service members were awarded for showing heroic achievement, heroic service, meritorious achievement, or meritorious service in a combat zone. The awards presented by Commander Colonel Christopher Dmitrovich. The medal winners announces Senior Master Sergeant Joseph Solberg, Master Sergeant Zach Bergstrom, Master Sergeant Daniel Mark, and Master Sergeant Blake Lehman. K-Fire Radio News Time, 8:08.
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27: Here's your AccuWeather with the forecast. Sunshine, a few clouds, less humid today, the high 79. Partly cloudy tonight, the low down to 56. For Tuesday, turning cloudy, windy, and very warm. There could be some severe late day or evening thunderstorms that could produce damaging winds, hail, and even a tornado, the high of 86. Mostly cloudy, breezy, not as warm Wednesday. Still a strong thunderstorm in spots in the afternoon, the high 74. With your AccuWeather forecast, I'm meteorologist Jason Catarina.
1: Sunset in Bismarck tonight, 9:35. Tomorrow morning, sunrise, 5:49. 93 yesterday. We normally get 76. Low is 63, normally 51. Bismarck at the moment. Sunshine, west wind at 9, gusting to 18. Pressure is still rising, 29.88. Relative humidity, 72%. Sunshine, 58, 813. 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
1: Jordan Goodman, Money Answers on the way in just a moment. Dakota Mornings, Michael Bell after 9, live from the Lignite Education Seminar. Jill Kringstad will call in during the show. Clay and Buck, K-Fire Cafe, Darrell Lease, Will Gardner, Century 21 Morrison Realty. Some real estate talk after 3. Amber Ray from the Wine Family Wellness about 3:30-ish. Here's some time for you and Daryl to chew the fat after 4 o'clock. We should probably call it that, chew the fat. Daryl, think about that one. Chew the bacon. Chew the bacon fat. There you go. And then about 4:30 or so, my weekly conversation with David Fisher, Landmark Capital, landmarkgold.com. 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
1: Hey, Fire 550-819, you can write in Jordan Goodman all you want for money answers, and he's still not going to move to North Dakota to take the office, so, you know, do that at your will, and let's see what happens. Watch, you're going to get some votes now.
15: I'm in North Carolina, not North Dakota, but we're both north.
1: There was, yes. In fact, I had it on my Facebook, Fox News had a map of, or not map, but separate individual state postings of some of the key races, and the North Dakota House race being a key race, but they put a little picture of North Carolina in there instead of a picture of North Dakota.
15: We're merged.
1: Which I don't know which is worse, that one or the time CNN had Montana labeled North Dakota and North Dakota labeled Montana. Whoops.
15: I know they're all the same.
1: When I was a kid, I had a puzzle of the 50 states and I put them together. So I think by age 3 or 4, I could name them all and where they were. So if any of you network TV guys need help with which state is which, I'm here. But I couldn't believe that. I'm like, come on, really, guys? Really? I mean, and I'm sure it's just somebody getting lazy with the drop down menu, because let's face it, it's just, you know, one down, you would have had the right state. But unemployment numbers came out Friday, 172,000 jobs created, more than expected, but the unemployment rate holding steady. What's going on?
15: So, yeah, it was like triple what expected. 172,000 jobs, still healthcare, travel and hospitality, education. Those are the three big areas where we're hiring. And defense. We got to make a lot of missiles and guns and ammunition for the Middle East. So that's growing. And data centers. I mean, by far, that is the biggest growing part of the economy, are these data centers being built. The big companies, Google, Microsoft, Meta, they're spending about $700 billion this year on data centers. So that's about half the U.S. growth is just data centers alone.
1: Wow. So is there like a college degree for that now? We can tell kids, hey, if you want to make money when you get out of college, get a major in data centers.
15: There's huge demand for them. Of course, once they're built, they employ like 2 people or something. So they're not big job creators. They're probably job eliminators in the long run because of what AI is able to do.
1: Well, shoot. Can't let that happen. Oh, well. The situation in Iran goes to full confrontation with the ceasefire talks failing. What's that going to mean here?
15: Yeah. So overnight, the missiles are flying in both directions. Israel hitting all kinds of things in Iran. Iran hitting refineries and military facilities in Israel and also U.S. facilities. The ceasefire is no longer all-out war at this point, unfortunately. And that's going to mean oil prices are going to go up, and I think the stock market's going to go down. The stock market's been hitting one record high after another, kind of ignoring the potential for a blow-up in the Middle East, and the blow-up is happening right now. So it's unfortunate. They tried diplomacy. It was just too much of a gulf. Iran was not going to give up its nuclear material, and Trump insisted on it, and so there's no possibility of a ceasefire. So it's just going to be a bloody war, and A lot of damage is going to be done here.
1: Jordan Goodman, Money Answers. So the Fed now all worried about inflation because of the higher oil prices. Where are we at?
15: Right. So the latest inflation number is 3.8% annual rate. It's up from about 2.5%. And it's not only oil prices directly, but indirectly. Think of airfares or trucking rates or the cost of transportation. And now with what's happening with the war, oil prices are going to go up even more, so it'll be more inflation. So now Kevin Warsh is running the Fed, although Jerome Powell's still on the board. He did not disappear. If anything, they're going to probably raise rates sometime this year. Not right away. They got a meeting coming up. There's no way they can lower rates with this inflationary environment. And chances, if anything, are higher rates towards the end of the year, which is not going to make Trump happy. He wants lower rates no matter what's going on with the war.
1: Stock market hitting all-time highs. The Dow hitting well over 51,000. Optimism about AI profits. Looks like a...
15: It's amazing. Yes. Yeah. I mean, until Friday, it was just hitting one record high after another. The amount of money I just mentioned, over $700 billion being put into AI. So all the related companies, chip companies, people manufacturing all the stuff, the utility companies supplying power to it, have all just been on an incredible tear here. But this could fall if the war gets as bad as it seems to be in the Middle East, unfortunately.
1: SpaceX getting ready to launch its IPO. $80 billion. Are they going to make it?
15: That's right. This week would have been better from the go last week when things were going well, but they're going to go this week. This will be the largest initial public offering in history by far. They're going to raise something like $80 billion. The previous biggest one was Saudi Aramco, which raised $26 billion. And it's going to be very, very successful and powerful. And the estimates are that SpaceX, which currently has about $500 billion in revenues, is going to have $1.5 trillion in a year or so. This is the main way that NASA launches all of its satellites into space. And SpaceX itself is going to launch 1 million data centers into space. 1 million. So I guess they don't hit each other up there. There's going to be a lot of space junk. But that's the new frontier for data centers, is in space. And Elon Musk is going to own all of it. He'll become the first trillionaire when SpaceX goes public this week.
1: Watch, everybody that doesn't want data centers on our land say, well, just build them in space then, and then we'll have a whole bunch of data centers in space. Oh, what would that look like when you look up in the sky, though? Trump, meanwhile, is drawing his $1.8 billion anti-weaponization bid slush fund to help pay legal bills with the January 6th rioters. Why did he do that?
15: Yeah, that didn't go too well. No, that didn't go too well. He had attached that to the reconciliation bill, and even the Senate Republicans said that's a bridge too far, is to pay, I think it was literally 1.776. I wonder why I picked those numbers, to pay back the legal costs of the January 6th.
1: Oh, let me think.
15: to pay back the January 6th insurrectionists, I guess you'd say, and provide Trump himself, his entire family, and all of his companies complete immunity from tax prosecution or investigation going past forever and going future forever. So people thought that was a little bit too much. So he's pulled that back. He's probably still going to try to do it some other way. But that allowed the reconciliation bill to go forward. They can fund DHS and ICE and so on. But he's stretching it. I mean, to do something like that is a little bit much.
1: No doubt. Jordan Goodman, Money Answers. How do we get in touch with you if we want to pick your brain?
15: Always email me, jordan@moneyanswers.com. Let's have a good World War III, which is where we're about to start here.
1: And then you can explain to Jordan what that 1.776 was all about. Jordan Goodman, Money Answers. We check in with every month.
15: Happy 250th coming up, right?
1: That's right. It's going to be a lot of candles to put on that cake. Who's going to count the candles? Or do you just put a 2, a 5, and a 0 and just leave it at that?
15: There you go.
1: Yeah, that's a little bit more practical. All right, Jordan, thanks for your time. I appreciate it. Take care.
15: All right, I appreciate it. Thank you very much.
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0: very warm. There could be some severe late day or evening thunderstorms that could produce damaging winds, hail, and even a tornado. The high of 86. Mostly cloudy, breezy, not as warm Wednesday. Still a strong thunderstorm in spots in the afternoon. The high 74. With your AccuWeather forecast, I'm meteorologist Jason Catarina.
1: Right now, it's 58. It's Mitchell in the Morning, K-Fire 550.
2: Coming up on the Dakota Farm and Ranch Report, presented by Proceed, feeder cattle markets are seeing major shifts as prices push to higher levels. And North Dakota State University is hosting its 67th annual field day coming up on July 14th. Details next on the Dakota Farm and Ranch Report.
3: 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With two modes of action, Ridgeback Insecticide delivers one devastating outcome for soybean aphids: extinction from your fields. They may have lived through it all, but they won't survive this. End soybean aphids reign at ridgeback.corteva.us.
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2: 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An active weather pattern is sticking around here this week with chances of showers and thunderstorms as we move through. We're going to have generally warm temps in the short term, going to cool off later in the week. Keep it here for the latest on the weather. Feeder cattle markets are seeing major shifts as prices push to higher levels, changing how cattle are valued across weight classes. South Dakota State University Extension Specialist Matthew Dyerson says that those changes are widening the gap between lighter and heavier feeder cattle, creating both risk and opportunity for producers. A key factor is the price slide, the difference in value between weight classes. In recent years, that spread has grown sharply, moving from around 13 cents per pound in 2021 to roughly 46 cents here in 2026. Basis is also shifting. That's the difference between local cash prices and the futures, and it's widening, especially for lighter weight cattle as futures markets rally. Higher feed costs and changing profitability are also impacting values between weight groups. Dyerson says with markets evolving quickly, producers should rely more on current data instead of historical averages when making pricing and risk management decisions. North Dakota State University's Carrington Research Extension Center will host its 67th annual field day coming up on July 14th, featuring a full slate of beef production topics. A beef tour will highlight issues including the New World screwworm, fly control, cattle abortions, and updates from the North Dakota Agricultural Weather Network. The event begins at 9 a.m. that morning with registration and coffee, followed by the beef tour at 9:30. That will run until noon. Speakers include state veterinarian Ethan Andrus, extension veterinarian Jake Galbraith, and climatologist Daryl Richeson, along with several NDSU researchers. Other morning tours will cover agronomy, horticulture, and organic systems. An afternoon session will focus on emerging technologies like spray drones and plasma-activated water. And that is the latest on the Dakota Farm and Ranch Report, presented by Proceed. I'm Shannon Dean.
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2: Fox News, I'm Therese Crowley. President Trump hosting Israel and Iran must immediately stop shooting, and Iran's military says it will, but the flare-up derailed President Trump's hopes to sign a peace deal with Iran today or tomorrow.
3: After a two-month ceasefire, Israel and Iran are back trading fire, and Iran is blaming the United States. Israel carried out airstrikes in western and central Iran after Iran fired missiles at northern Israel.
2: Fox's Jonathan Savage says Iran promises more crushing action if Israel keeps hitting its proxy Hezbollah in Lebanon. President Trump goes to the Garden, but the watch party outside Madison Square Garden canceled tonight for Game 3 of the NBA Finals, Knicks versus San Antonio, after a stabbing last night injured five people at Penn Station right underneath the Garden, the suspect believed to have mental health issues. 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
4: Good morning, 836 and 58 with sunshine in Bismarck. Westwind to 9, gusting to 18. Only 80 today after 93 yesterday, and it should be less humid. Plenty of sunshine. A dangerous afternoon thunderstorm could be back tomorrow. Into the 90s tomorrow, but then only 74 Wednesday. Could still have another strong afternoon thunderstorm then. A man's appeal to the state Supreme Court rejected. Dace Little Dog sentenced to 30 years in prison for attempted murder, convicted last year of a stabbing a man in the neck during an incident June 2024. He filed a Brady motion to the state Supreme Court saying the evidence for conviction was insufficient. The court submitted a ruling saying they did not make a mistake by denying the motion. One person recovering from minor burn injuries after a trailer home fire in Bismarck Saturday happened about 1:30 p.m. on Connecticut Street. Crews put the flames out, cleared the home of occupants. They had to return about 4 p.m. with more smoldering reported in a bedroom. The cause remains under investigation. Officials with the North Dakota Department of Environmental Quality say they're investigating a produced water spill. Happened from a pipeline about 7 miles north of Cartwright, June 1st. NDDEQ said a surrounding pasture and nearby spring are being impacted by the spill. NDDEQ officials are investigating and helping with cleanup efforts. Produced water, a byproduct of oil and gas production, highly toxic. And officials reminding off-highway vehicle drivers to follow safety protocols. Williston police are reminding drivers there that they have to have a valid driver's license or permit, need to be registered or insured. OHVs need to have properly functioning headlights, taillights, brake lights. Need to follow speed limits at all times. Riders under 18 required to wear helmets. KFIRE Radio News Time, 8:38.
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9: Here's your AccuWeather forecast. Sunshine, a few clouds, less humid today, the high 79. Partly cloudy tonight, the low down to 56. For Tuesday, turning cloudy, windy, and very warm. There could be some severe late day or evening thunderstorms that could produce damaging winds, hail, and even a tornado, the high of 86. Mostly cloudy, breezy, not as warm Wednesday. Still a strong thunderstorm in spots in the afternoon, the high 74. With your AccuWeather forecast, I'm meteorologist Jason Catarina.
4: Bismarck at the moment, west wind 9, gusting to 18, pressure rising 29.88, relative humidity 72%, sunshine 58, 840. KFIRE Radio, your news and weather authority. The kids are all right. Soundtrack from The Who, this day 1979 came out. Got to hear a kind of a redo of some of the greatest stuff, but what it sounded like in concert. Dakota Mornings, Michael Bell on the way after 9 o'clock, live from the Lignite Education Seminar. Jill Kringstad will be on as well. Playing Buck after 11, the KFIRE Cafe, Daryl Lees. Will Gardner from Century 21 Morrison Realty. We'll talk some real estate talk after 3. Amber Ray from the Wyatt Family Wellness. And after 4:30, my weekly conversation with David Fisher, Landmark Capital, landmarkgold.com. Election coverage starting after 7 tomorrow night, as the polls will close in the central time zone then, and then an hour later out in the west, and number of races keeping a close eye on. And Daryl Lees and I will be here, and then Dustin Goverlow will join a little bit later on as the polls close out west and more numbers start to tumble in, and we'll have it until the races are called, which is not nearly as, you know, once upon a time it was kind of a chalkboard and eraser thing, and the times have changed. So make sure you join us for that. Last call for birthdays and anniversaries. Got the Gloria Jean's bakery item and large beverage coming up in just a quick few minutes as well. And stay close starting Wednesday to get in on the Ultimate Dadventure giveaway with Mortsport Marine and KFIRE 550 this Father's Day. Skip the necktie. Give Dad what he really wants. An adventure. Everything Dad needs for a summer on the water. Kayak, a cooler, a life jacket, and swag from Mortsport Marine. Whether he's chasing fish, exploring the river, or just looking for a little peace and quiet away from the family group chat, that's a prize package bill for adventure. All of your shots starting Wednesday morning to get in on the Ultimate Dad Venture giveaway from Mortsport Marine and KFIRE 550.
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3: Just before midnight on Saturday, February 19th, 2005, Danielle Imbeau and her friend Richard Patron left a crowded Philadelphia bar. 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
3: 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The FBI called it murder for hire.
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7: Both of them weren't the target. 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
10: A few miles from the glass spires of Midtown Atlanta lies the South River Forest. In 2021 and 2022, the woods became a home to activists from all over the country.
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16: Daphne Caruana Galizia was a Maltese investigative journalist and blogger who spent her life fighting for truth, justice, and decency in a country overrun by corruption. 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
21: Ah, 1971. 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
21: 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I'm Ed Helms, host of Snafu, Season 2, Medburg, the story of a daring heist that exposed J. Edgar Hoover's epic FBI snafu. 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
0: 850 and KFIRE 550 and... A couple of first anniversaries yesterday. Kaylin and Cole Coppinger in Hazen, Nevada, and Abby Schell in Cleveland, North Dakota, both celebrating their first anniversary yesterday. Sherry Bodvig of Tappan, 67 today. And Katrina Engelhardt of Bismarck, the big 31. Katrina, watch the mailbox. We're going to get you some Gloria Jeans.
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0: Bismarck is growing, and the decisions we make today will shape our future.
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21: Israel and Iran say no more for now. I'm Chris Foster, Fox News. Both countries' militaries agree to hold their fire against each other after hours of missile strikes back and forth.
23: The cessation of armed forces operations is hereby announced. That statement from Iran's top military command after a day of missile launches targeting Israel. The Israelis responded with multiple strikes of their own. These were the first such attacks between the two countries since a ceasefire was declared 2 months ago. Iran warns it'll restart its offensive if Israel continues attacks against Hezbollah, including in southern Lebanon. Iran started its operations yesterday in response to Israel attacking southern Beirut. President Trump had called for the two sides to stop. Jonathan Savage, Fox News.
21: And the president plans to attend Game 3 of the NBA Finals tonight at Madison Square Garden in New York. Secret Service Special Agent in Charge, Matt McCool.
24: Our security posture combines drones as well as advanced counter-drone technology, protective intelligence, specialized tactical teams, and operational resources that allow us to identify and address potential threats while maintaining in a welcoming environment for fans.
21: Five people are wounded in a stabbing attack at New York's Penn Station below the arena. A suspect is in custody. Tomorrow's primary day in Nevada, North Dakota, South Carolina, and Maine, where supporters of Democrat Senate candidate Graham Platner appear unfazed about allegations he's mistreated women in the past. Hundreds came to see him speak and take questions at a town hall meeting at the Elks Lodge in Portland.
25: Folks at the national level misunderstand, and the reason they keep getting everything wrong is they think this is a race about me, but it isn't. This is a race about us.
21: Republican Maine governor candidate Ben Midgley tells Fox Platner has massive character flaws.
26: And then it's all forgiven. It's complete hypocrisy on the Democrats' part. He does not represent Maine values, and he will not beat Susan Collins in the race.
21: America's listening to Fox News.
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1: From the iHeartRadio North Dakota newsroom, I'm David Kale. One person's dead after a rollover crash in McLean County. State Patrol says a 48-year-old failed to navigate a curve early Sunday morning just south of Mercer and rolled their vehicle on Highway 41. They say the driver was not wearing a seatbelt and was pronounced dead at the scene. An investigation is underway. North Dakota symbols demonstrating patriotism as we approach 250 years as a country. The state flag and the Great Seal, along with the American Elm as the state tree and the Meadowlark as the state bird.
2: Well, did you know the state dance is the square dance and the state waltz is Dancing Dakota? Maybe not surprising, curling the state sport. North Dakotans hail milk as the state beverage, while the state fruit is chokecherry. The state vegetable? Rhubarb. And if you knew rhubarb is a vegetable, give yourself a bonus point. I'm Gordon Scott.
1: Sports, the Twins fall to the Royals 6-5.
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34: My name's Phil from Beverly, Massachusetts. I've lost 88 pounds with Awaken 180. I was type 2 diabetic and I was severely overweight. I got to do something because what I was doing wasn't working. The GLP-1 was a thought, but I don't really like putting chemicals in my body. So I've been on Awaken 180 for a year ago this month. I'm now completely off of all diabetic medication, cholesterol medication. And as a result of this, I was scheduled for more knee surgery. My left knee was really getting to the point where I was having trouble walking. And now that pain is completely gone. My energy level's through the roof. I just can't say enough good things about Awaken 180 and the positive effects it has on you. It has completely changed my life.
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5: Here's your AccuWeather forecast. Sunshine, a few clouds, less humid today, the high 79. Partly cloudy tonight, the low down to 56. For Tuesday, turning cloudy, windy, and very warm. There could be some severe late-day or evening thunderstorms that could produce damaging winds, hail, and even a tornado, the high of 86. Mostly cloudy, breezy, not as warm Wednesday. Still a strong thunderstorm in spots in the afternoon, the high 74. With your AccuWeather forecast, I'm meteorologist Jason Caterina.
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0: 16th annual 2026 Lignite Education Seminar. We're talking energy, economics, and the environment today, and I am really excited to be here at this event. I've wanted to attend for years, and Rita Mazarin and I finally found the time and the day, and here we are, and I am joined here momentarily by Rita. Good morning. Thank you for taking the time.
1: Well, thanks for coming out. No, this is an exciting week for us. We've been having this seminar going on. The first one was in 1986, and
0: wow.
1: So it's just a great opportunity to bring in teachers from around the state, from around the region, talk to them about lignite coal, talk to them about energy, electricity production, where their power comes from, what lignite does for North Dakota. We kind of cover it all in just about 4 days worth of time, and so it's a fantastic program. I'm really happy to be able to continue it and be, you know, we're teaching the teachers so that they can go back to their classrooms and teach their students.
0: Yeah, and you and I have talked about this before, how important this is. You guys, the Lignite Energy Council has been doing this for a long time. The North Dakota Petroleum Council does a very, very similar thing. This is really important from as you characterize it, educating the educators, teaching the teachers. They also have a lot of fun doing this.
1: Yeah, and just this morning when we kicked off our group this morning, I said, you know, I know that summers are short in North Dakota, right? It's that sacred summer, that time where you have these beautiful Monday mornings when you can go out and be outside and, you know, enjoy North Dakota summers, especially for teachers when that's like their prime vacation time or opportunity to be able to go out and enjoy what North Dakota has to offer. And they're giving up a week of that to come sit with us. And so this morning when I was kicking them off, I just said, you know, everyone leaves the seminar and says, this one was worth it. This one was worth the time to attend in person to come to. And so I set a high bar for myself. They're going to have fun. They're going to enjoy this week. And they're going to go back and tell their friends and their colleagues that this is one you should go to.
0: Well, and the location you picked is absolutely perfect. Why don't you talk a little bit about how that selection came about?
1: Yeah, so we've been holding it at BSC for years and years. I mean, long before I joined the Lignite Council, we were having it here at BSC. And it's just so great because we have so many synergies with the programs on campus here. Mm-hmm. They do energy education. They educate the workforce that's going into this industry that we're teaching these teachers about. So the facilities are amazing. They're geared towards technical, hands-on, applied learning. And so we can bring these teachers and put them in this setting where it's, you know, state-of-the-art technology.
0: Yeah, state-of-the-art.
1: Fantastic buildings for them to be in and see. So we're based out of here for the week, but I like to incorporate trips and presentations at other sites around the city as well, too.
0: Gateway to Science!
1: Yeah, we go to Gateway to Science, we go to the Heritage Center, we're going to go to the Safety Council. You know, just for a lot of these teachers, that, especially those that aren't from the Bismarck area, just to show them what Bismarck has to offer, because, again, we want them to take this back to their classrooms to be able to implement it with their students. So I'm thinking, hey, if you want to bring your class on a field trip and teach them about energy education, why don't I show you all these different places that you could potentially go to? The teachers get to see, especially Gateway to Science, because if you're not taking the student there on a field trip or if you don't have a child of your own that you can go there, there's not a lot of opportunity for adults to go see what this cool building is about and how this hands-on science education is that they have going. They have so many great things to show off over at the Gateway to Science building.
0: They do. And the Safety Council is really important, too, because the focus of, you know, virtually every industry in North Dakota is safety first, which is, you know, it goes without saying within the industry, but it's probably a bit of a surprise to a lot of other folks. Safety first is the most important component.
1: Right, and Safety Council is new for us this year. So they actually reached out to us and said, hey, we did something similar for another group or another seminar, but, you know, would you be willing to incorporate this into your curriculum for this year? And I'm always changing and updating what we do and what we learn about because the industry is changing and adapting.
0: You know?
1: So I want to keep
0: and
1: up to that.
0: Teachers are changing and adapting.
1: Right, so I just want to keep on the cutting edge instead of just, you know, copy, paste, repeat year after year. We got to keep it fresh, keep it new, and bring in these new technologies and these new ideas. And then that also allows teachers to attend it multiple years. I say don't attend 2 years in a row, 3 years. I mean, you want to give it a couple of years. But then we do have repeat attendees who took it maybe 5 years ago, 10 years ago to come back and learn what's going on in the industry now, how the issues have changed from the time that they first attended it.
0: Well, and this is how you change hearts and minds and how the Lignite Energy Council has been changing hearts and minds here in North Dakota, Minnesota, Montana, South Dakota for years. This is how you do it. You have to put in the work, you have to put in the time, and you have to have a compelling narrative in which to convey.
1: Yeah, and again, when I kicked them off this morning, I said, I'm not going to be here to try and...
0: You didn't kick them off of anything. You started them off.
1: I started them off. Well, there was maybe some kicking and screaming when I had to get out of bed this morning. But you know, we're starting them off, and I'm telling them, I'm not here to indoctrinate you. I'm not here to tell you that this is what you should feel and why you should feel this way. I mean, I'm here to bring in these experts. You can ask your questions. You can say, hey, I'm hearing this thing. Can you explain this issue to me? Or I don't fully understand this. We're not shying away from controversial topics. We're not shying away from our environmental and emissions controls. You know, we bring somebody in from one of the plants to talk about the electricity and the environmental compliance in the electricity production process. So they can talk about, here's the regulations. Here's how we meet that. I don't want these teachers to leave thinking that, well, I just went to a really biased 1 week long seminar, and I want them to have their own original thoughts and come to their own conclusions. So
0: and that's one of the things that I appreciate the most, is it's a lot like Dakota Mornings. You give them the information and let them do with it what they decide.
1: Exactly. We take them on a tour of an active coal mine and a power plant that's producing electricity to put onto the grid. They can walk around and see for themselves. So it's nobody telling them, hey, these places are really clean, or these places really care about safety. They can actually see it for themselves when they show up on site and look around. You know, you can learn a lot when you experience it firsthand. And then, of course, they can take that knowledge and their own opinions from what they've seen and their own, you know, takeaways, and put that back in their classroom.
0: Let's talk about the schedule. Let's run through the schedule. We've got a few minutes here, so yeah. I'd really like to delve a little bit into, you know, I see the breakout. It's in front of me. I've got the booklet in front of me. This is cool. I mean, you start off with the pretest.
1: Yeah, but what do you know already?
0: I'm sure.
1: What do you think you know?
0: Yeah, every teacher is thrilled to be tested here in the summer.
1: You know, I never really thought of it that way. We're starting off our summer break with a test, but that's okay. You know, we want to assess what they know, because we can't really show whether we're having an impact on people's understanding if you don't know what they're coming in with. And then at the end of the week, we'll give them a post-test so that they can take it again and see, okay, now instead of 30% of the group getting this question right, now 90% of the group knows that we have an 800-year supply of coal available to us in North Dakota. So things like that. This is actually one of the things that I did rearrange a little bit a few years ago. We were bringing these teachers through, and we were starting them off with this history of lignite coal in North Dakota.
0: Which is really cool. I have a one-pager on that, by the way.
1: Yeah, we bring in Daryl Hill, who's retired from the industry. Uh-huh, you know, he worked at Basin Electric for years and years, and he just does a fantastic job of talking through, you know, underground coal mining when it started off, you know, over 100 years ago and to where we are today. But I kind of was getting feedback from teachers that they're like, but I don't really understand, like, what does it mean? What does it do? And so we backed it up even farther, and now we start with...
0: Here's a million years ago.
1: No, we started off with, okay, where does your power come from? Because it doesn't start at the light switch, and it doesn't start at the outlet on your wall. And so we'd talk about big picture, how is energy generated? You know, it's neither, you know, created nor destroyed. We convert it from one form to another, and so every form of electricity generation, you're going to have some sort of loss in that conversion process. Mm-hmm. And the speaker that we have walks through all the different sources that can be put onto the grid, some of their pros, some of their cons, so that, again, the teachers can see for themselves what the debate is or what the issues are. And then they can get an understanding of, oh, why doesn't this source of energy or this source of electricity always be available to use? Or even just the concept that you can't take pure solar energy and know that you're using that only in your house because it's put onto the grid and it's combined with everything else. And so, it's, you know... Once the electron's on the grid, you can't really control where it goes. It's being used.
0: Well, and it's also, it must be nice to be able to highlight the fact that North Dakota has the cheapest electricity rates in the country. That doesn't happen by accident, as we've explored many times before. That doesn't happen by accident. That happens by teachers attending this and holding their elected officials, but industry accountable.
1: Right, and they can see, why do we have the cheapest electricity in the U.S.? Mm-hmm. They can go to the mine and they can see the efficiency from having the mine mouth production. You don't have your transportation costs like you do in other ones. You can put it on the grid and send it out right away from the power plant, and it's coming from just within a very local area of where that electricity is being produced. You can see the regulations that go into the industry that help keep our costs low, the leadership in it, the decisions that these mine and plant managers make to cut down their costs and how that affects them as ratepayers when they're going to pay their electricity bill. And again, we're not telling them, you know, we're telling them we have the cheapest electricity. We're telling them the cost that goes into it. Later this morning, we have somebody coming in talking about the bulk electric grid and transmission costs. And
0: yeah,
1: that is the number one driver on your costs on your electricity bill right now is infrastructure. It used to be a lot cheaper than it is now to upgrade and maintain that grid.
0: Okay, we need to go to a commercial break. This is Dakota Mornings. I am your host, Michael Bell. I am joined here at Bismarck State College by Reba Matter, Lignite Energy Council Director or Vice President of Public Engagement. We are at the 2026 Lignite Education Seminar Teacher Training.
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0: Welcome back to Dakota Mornings. I'm your host, Michael Bell, KFYR 550 AM, 99.7 FM. We are broadcasting live from Bismarck State College here at the 2026 Lignite Education Seminar here at Bismarck State College. I have Reetha Mattern standing in front of me, And we're talking a little bit about the schedule. Let's go through. I mean, we've got the introduction to energy production and usage today, and then travel to the Heritage Center, lunch served at the North Dakota Heritage Center.
1: Yep. So one of the things we really like to do, like I mentioned, is expose them to different areas. There's some great resources at the Heritage Center that they can learn about energy, and they can, you know, there's exhibits and hands-on displays.
0: That's great exhibits.
1: Yeah. So we have a presentation there where we kind of do the history of coal, and then we actually go way, way back to the history of coal from the dinosaur era. So, you know, how was this coal?
0: Coal does not come from dinosaurs.
1: it's the plant material, but it's from the dinosaur era.
0: Yeah.
1: So how did it get there in the first place? How did it form over time? And then Jeff Person does a great job with, you know, making that interactive. He's got some great, you know, slides that he can show, and they're not, of course, actual photos, but, you know, artistic renderings of what our area of the country looked like. And then he takes us on a tour down below behind the scenes to the archives and the storage area, where we can actually see them doing some excavation on the dinosaur, the skin, I'm blanking on the name, Dakota, or
0: yeah, they found it
1: the Dino Mummy
0: at Freedom Mine some time ago.
1: No, this is one that was actually discovered out further west in southwest North. I think it was Mammoth area is where this one came from. But it's a dino mummy that was found with its skin on, and
0: cool.
1: So they like it mummified with that. And so the teachers can see that, and he, you know, shows them all these different kind of behind the scenes things that you don't get to see on your average everyday visit to the Heritage Center. So that's a lot of fun too, and they enjoy it. Just an opportunity to get out and get somewhere else.
0: Well, and the fascinating part to me is that you guys go actually tour a coal mine. I've been on that tour many, many times. I'm sure the teachers find that absolutely fascinating. The sheer size and scope of the operation is incredible.
1: Yeah.
0: Where are you visiting this year?
1: Yeah, the tours are a huge, huge highlight of it. So we have two different groups. Both groups will go to Dakota Gasification to kind of see the coal gasification process. Yes, it's one of the highlights of that trip is to see, like, what else you can do with coal. It's not just used for electricity production. Then we have one group that will go to Freedom Mine and Antelope Valley Station. So we like to keep it with the mine that supplies that direct power plant.
0: Sure,
1: so we do
0: that
1: in combination. And the other one's going to be going to Falkirk Mine and Coal Creek Station. We've done all of the mines and the tours in the past, and I kind of rotated around for years so that, you know, not every single one's being hit every single year for you know, taking, because it's a big investment on their part. You know, they'll take their drag line out of production so that our teachers can get out, go up on it, walk around it. I mean, last year we were even able to walk up on the boom a little bit on one of them, and just kind of experiences that they, you know, they will remember. And I kind of joke they can go back to their students and say what they did on their summer vacation.
0: Well, that's exactly right, and that's part of the joy of it too. Not only is it classroom education, you're getting a lot of inside information, but it's also interactive, and that's what makes it super cool.
1: Yeah, we have a lot of these breaks that we have. We actually do little short hands-on lessons with them that we can say, here is an actual activity that you can do in your classroom that will demonstrate this concept. So, you know, we talk about coal mining and reclamation. Mm-hmm. Well, we have a cookie, chocolate chip cookie mining activity that they can do where they mine.
0: Used to be a cake, now it's a cookie?
1: Yeah, and they mine the chocolate chips out of the cookie, and
0: okay.
1: Then they have to put their cookie back together.
0: Uh-huh.
1: And that's just really scalable. They can do it in their classroom setting, and we do it with them here so they can see, okay, how would I run through this as an activity? This is something I could actually talk about in my classroom.
0: And the reclamation part, the safety and the reclamation part, this is one of the things that I've been so proud to be part of the coal mining industry for 25 years, is that world-renowned reclamation and safety. That's what North Dakota mines, North Dakota coal miners, that's what they focus on, and that's an integral part of their operation.
1: And we bring in the people who do it as their day-to-day job to share their expertise with this group so that they can learn and, you know, ask questions or say, well, what about this factor? What about this thing that I've heard? Is this really true? How are you addressing this issue? And they can take that away. So, you know, we could not put this on without all of the support from all of our members.

0: On June 9th, you can decide to change the way things work in Congress and have real representation.
1: Paid for by Alex Balazs for Congress.
2: Here's your AccuWeather forecast. Less humid this afternoon with sunshine and a few clouds. Very pleasant. The high 79. Partly cloudy tonight. The low down to 56. Now Tuesday, a severe late day or evening thunderstorm. It'll be windy and very warm, and those storms could produce damaging winds, large hail, even a tornado. The high of 86. Wednesday, mostly cloudy, breezy, a strong thunderstorm in spots for the afternoon. The high 74. Mostly cloudy, windy with a couple of showers. Thursday, the high 70. With your AccuWeather forecast, I'm meteorologist Jason Caterina.
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5: Welcome back to Dakota Mornings. 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We are an iHeartMedia production. We are joined here at the Lignite Energy Council Teacher Training Seminar here at Bismarck State College. Joined at the desk here by Abby Buckmiller, Harvey High School, Harvey, North Dakota teacher. Go Hornets, huh?
6: Go Hornets, yes. I'm very happy to be here.
5: Well, thank you for taking the time to join us this morning. This is your first endeavor into this teacher training.
6: Correct. Yeah.
5: And what sort of motivated you to do this?
6: Well, you know, being a science teacher in rural North Dakota, I, you know, touch on the energy sector quite a bit, in especially my environmental science class, and just wanting to give these kids more ways that they can apply that information to the real world.
5: Okay, and so are you taken in with your, you know, the first foray into this? You've only been at this now, this teacher training seminar, for about 2 hours now. So what do you think of it so far?
6: Yeah, I think the agenda looks great. It looks like it's going to touch on some the concepts that I already cover in class. And so just to get some more in-depth information that I can pass on to the kids is the goal.
5: Now, you teach high school. How long have you been at the high school teaching game?
6: This, I think, would be my seventh or eighth year teaching at
5: okay.
6: high school.
5: So you've lost track already. That's delightful. That means you're focused on the kids. What do you find challenging about high school?
6: Just, you know, keeping the kids engaged in the information that we're covering is probably a pretty big struggle we're facing these days. They don't always see the connection between what we're learning in class and how it applies to their lives. Why do I need to know this? Why does this matter to me? So the coal industry and this Lignite seminar, I think, really has that chance to show these kids that this is where science meets the real world.
5: Sure. Sure, and it gives them an opportunity for you to get firsthand experience, which, I mean, I'm sure you're focusing on the rigor with which to put your students through.
6: Yeah, it really can bolster my own education as well. I'm 10 or so something years out of college. Uh-huh. You know, and the industry always changes, and that's kind of what we've been talking about this morning already, is how quickly the energy sector changes.
5: Mm-hmm. There is, you know, where did you go to college, and do you live in Harvey right now?
6: I went to college at NDSU.
5: Okay.
6: And
5: go Bison.
6: I am from Harvey and I live in Harvey now.
5: A student made good comeback and chase your dreams here in North Dakota. Have you always wanted to be a teacher, or is this something that, came later as in life?
6: It's kind of always been in the back of my mind when I was in elementary and high school. I don't know that I always really, really wanted to be a teacher, but it was always something I knew I enjoyed, working with kids and with youth. And I got married to a farmer from
5: okay.
6: Harvey, and so we're tied to the land.
5: Sure.
6: My parents are farmers, and it just really fits my life and our lifestyle perfectly.
5: Okay. And when you focus on high school, is this something you've always wanted to do, or did you start in younger grades and then, you know, edge up to high school?
6: I think I always kind of knew I liked the junior high school age group.
5: Okay.
6: They're just a fun, they can be a fun group of kids.
5: Yeah, and one of the things that I like is when is that at that age group, you're finding that they are setting boundaries for not only themselves, but their friendships and things like that. And that includes a whole host of things, like understanding, for example, how electricity is made and distributed.
6: Right. They're really, you know, exploring their world. They're learning about themselves. They're learning about the world that we live in. And especially in North Dakota, you know, energy is a huge part of the industry here in the state, and gives them, you know, studying this type of information gives them possible career pathways for the future.
5: Sure, because it opens up for them. Mm-hmm. Amen. What seminar are you looking forward to the most, and what field trip are you looking forward to the most? I presume you've read through this incredible syllabus, which you've got going on here.
6: Yeah, it's jam-packed. We've got full days every day. I know the Falkirk Mine was the trip that I was looking forward to the most. That one, I think, will be really interesting to go be able to see and explore the mines themselves.
5: Okay.
6: There was a cookie mining activity.
5: yep.
6: That I've seen.
5: There's no downside to the cookies.
6: No, not one single. So that'll be an exciting activity that I can hopefully bring back to the classroom as well and have the kids do that.
5: So have you had the opportunity to see, for example, a dragline from the road as you're driving? A dragline, which is the big, huge machinery with the big old bucket on it.
6: Oh, sure. Yes.
5: Okay. And so are you looking forward to walking out on that boom that's 40 stories high?
6: I'm looking forward to getting a close-up view of it. Maybe not that hands-on.
5: You're not required to do that. So.
6: Oh, but you don't have to sign a waiver for...
5: Nope. In case you fall, nope. They take safety very, very seriously, so they're not going to let you anywhere near that. You know, what are you looking forward to from that perspective, from the Falkirk Mine perspective?
6: Well, I think it's a really neat thing to see. We always hear about the mines, you know, in North Dakota and the oil field out west. But where I'm from, a little bit towards the center in the east, you know, we're pretty far removed from the actual process of it. So just being able to see that in action, I think, is what will be really cool, and to see that process and how that works.
5: Now, recognizing that the technology at these mines and power plants has come a long, long way, even in the last 10 years, are you interested in seeing some of the reclamation aspect of it?
6: Absolutely. I think how that industry has changed. I think coal mining, especially to the students when we first start talking about it, brings up the image of like underground mines
5: right.
6: You know, from the 1800s and men emerging covered in soot with hard hats on. And that's, you know, an image that's just permeating throughout popular culture. And to be able to take that image and then apply it to what we actually see with modern day mining and how that process has evolved even in the last couple of years, I think that'll be good to be able to dispel some of those myths.
5: Sure. And part of that, part of what makes North Dakota so successful is the mine mouth operation, which is where you have the coal plant situated directly next to the power plant. It's also a surface mine area, which is much different than some of the anthracite mines in Kentucky and in Pennsylvania and the like. You're going to get to go down into a pit, which is about 90 feet down, and where they've taken everything off, and now it's just coal.
6: Yeah, that'll be, you know, just to see the layers within that surface mine. I took my kids out a couple of weeks ago to Lake Sakakawea, and even there, you know, you can see the different strata and the different layers, and one of those layers is coal, and the kids, you know, they're asking, what's that black layer? And to be able to see coal in its habitat versus mined coal that we use to heat our school, they're two different things that don't always connect to each other, and so seeing where it comes from makes that connection a little bit.
5: And I appreciate that. And noticing that coal seam at Lake Sakakawea has always fascinated me. You know, seeing it and recognizing the economics that it's not economically viable to take it out right now. That could change someday. But The reduction in, for example, mercury emissions and things of that nature, those have to play a really special place in your heart because you're so tied to the land with your, you know, a second, third, fourth generation farming family.
6: Correct. Yeah. Well, you see how like mineral rights affects farmers, mm-hmm. and how what is found in the soil, how that can change, you know, the crops that we grow and can change the output that we get every year, certainly.
5: So, and I do have, and you haven't been through a meal yet, but I do want to ask you about the food. How's the food here? How are they treating you food-wise?
6: Well, they served us breakfast this morning. There was a nice yogurt bar and coffee available. I'm really excited tonight. We're going to the Gateway to Science Museum, and they say they're going to grill for us, and I love taking my own children there, so it'll be nice.
5: Oh, so you've been to the Gateway to Science. Oh, that's great.
6: Yeah.
5: How many kids do you have?
6: I have three children in early elementary school.
5: Okay.
6: And they love Gateway to Science. They call
5: What's
6: it the Science
5: not
6: Museum.
5: To love?
6: Yeah, it's a fantastic place, and so to be able to go there after hours and work through the...
5: All the hands-on
6: activities without my own children there will be nice.
5: It'll be
6: because
5: fun.
6: I get to actually do it myself, maybe.
5: And you don't have to worry about them breaking something.
6: Exactly.
5: Now, and the views. You can't beat the views from the Gateway to Science. That's spectacular. Have you spent much time at the Heritage Center?
6: My children also love the Heritage Center as well.
5: This is great. Yes. I would love your family. Can I be part of your family?
6: Fantastic. You come with.
5: I spend, anytime I can, I spend it at the Heritage Center. And you're going to get an opportunity to go, you know, deep inside the Heritage Center.
6: Yes. Looking forward to that. I love taking my own kids there, and again, don't get to spend nearly as much slow time when we go there. My kids always want to jump right up to the treehouse at the top, and that's where they like to spend most of their time. But that's just a wonderful facility that we have.
5: And what are you formulating in your head when you, and I don't want to wish your summer away. I'm not trying to do that. But when you go back in the fall, what are you looking forward to conveying to your students?
6: Really, just how much of this information can we take from the textbook and bring it to the real world? What kind of activities can we do? What kind of possible field trips can I take my students on that will help them bring this information to life so it's not dry and dusty and old and it's actually applicable to them as, you know, residents of North Dakota?
5: So you're looking for an opportunity to take your students on a field trip to a coal mine, it sounds like.
6: Yeah, I might see if I can leave one or two of them there while we're at
5: it. Okay, that's perfectly reasonable. That's perfectly reasonable. I'm sure that the earth will take care of them. We here in Bismarck, we try to talk a lot about the lowest electricity rates in the nation here in North Dakota. You're seeing the real world effect on how that happens. Is this a surprise to you, or is this something that you've had in the back of your head for a while?
6: I'm sorry, is what a surprise?
5: It is the real-world effects of how coal is mined, how it's produced, and how it generates electricity, recognizing that we have the lowest electricity rates in the country.
6: Sure, I guess that's not such a surprising thing growing up in North Dakota. It's kind of something that's just been around. It's my own education in elementary and high school, and knowing, you know, how conservative North Dakota is and our population size, it seems reasonable that we are low consumers of electricity.
5: Yeah, and a powerhouse in production.
6: Exactly.
5: So, that has to be something that you can make a real world example to your students.
6: Right, and you know, conservation of energy is a topic that we talk about quite a lot in multiple science classes, and students don't always, you know, make that connection between I can leave the light on at my house all day and all night and, you know, the electricity that's coming in or the bills that are coming to their house. And so that conservation of energy is a big topic.
5: We need to go to a commercial break. This is Dakota Mornings. I'm your host, Michael Bell, KFYR 550 AM, 99.7 FM. 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
9: The NBA Finals will be played at Madison Square Garden for the first time in 27 years as the Knicks host the Spurs in Game 3 tonight, leading the best of 7-2 games to none. And Karl Anthony Towns knows how loud it will be.
10: I mean, I expect our fans to come out and do what they do every game, which is come and support us at the highest level. So I'm really excited to play, to be able to lace the shoes up, be able to put the jersey on, and be able to see our fans, see finals basketball after all this time is going to be really, really special.
9: NFL news. Cardinals open mandatory minicamp today with QB Jacoby Brissett reporting after skipping the team's offseason program amid a contract dispute. In baseball, Braves beat the Pirates 3-2 to sweep the series in Atlanta. Braves, best record in baseball at 45-21. Diamondbacks smacked a couple of homers, beat the Nationals 5-1, avoid the sweep. The D-backs signed suspended veteran outfielder Max Kepler to a one-year deal. That's sports. I'm Ronza Moss.
11: President Trump abruptly ended a taped interview with NBC's Meet the Press after being challenged on his claims of election fraud and his controversial DOJ weaponization fund. The president stormed off the set in Wisconsin after he was pressed for evidence by moderator Kristen Welker.
12: The one-sided crooked network. So let's call it quits because I've had enough.
11: Trump insisted California officials were cheating on the election, saying 5 days later they're nowhere close to picking a winner in the primary election. He also asserted they're crooked and Meet the Press is crooked. And Senator Mark Warner is taking aim at President Trump's decision to tap Bill Pulte as the acting director of national intelligence. Appearing on Fox News Sunday, the Virginia Democrat described Pulte as grossly unqualified. Warner also warned of turning the keys over to someone who's shown he's willing to take information and misuse it. His comments come after Trump told the reporters Pulte would be temporary until he finds a permanent director. Pulte currently serves as the Federal Housing Finance Agency director and will take over for the outgoing Tulsi Gabbard. That's politics. I'm Mark Mayfield.
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5: 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We are broadcasting live from Bismarck State College. The 2026 Lignite Energy Council teacher training, I think, is how it's best characterized. I am joined here at the desk by Abby Buckmiller, Harvey High School, Go Hornets. Abby, how much fun are you looking forward to? I mean, this is like, this is, you know, part of your summer break. This is part of your summer vacation. Well-earned summer time off. How much are you looking forward to the next few days?
6: I'm really looking forward to, you know, everything on the schedule looks very applicable to what we're doing during the school year. So even though it is summer, you know, teachers never really have time off. We're always thinking about what the next school year is going to bring. And, you know, the agenda for the next couple of days is packed full of some great programs and some great topics. So I'm definitely looking forward to the days and the evenings too. Look like we're going to get fed a pretty good supper at Gateway to Science and Craft Cade. So I'm looking forward to those.
5: Yeah, quite a bit. Crab cake is incredible. Try the pizza. Let's talk about something that's a little more close to home for you. The bell-to-bell cell phone ban from high school. You've had about a year of that. What are you seeing as a result of that?
6: Well, I just think that, you know, it's a great piece of legislation that was passed. Harvey didn't have, you know, a huge problem with cell phones prior to that legislation. We had our own in-house policy that, okay, for the most part, kept cell phones at bay. But just making it universal, I think, really helped. You know, the kids, they can't really complain when it's not the teachers or the principal or the staff.
5: Yes, governor.
6: Right. It's not up to us. You know, this is
5: blame your legislature. Yeah.
6: Exactly. And so it really just removes distractions. And, you know, it's not 100% perfect, but I think it's definitely going a long way towards just helping kids focus on what's important rather than all the distractions of social media and their friends. And we know how detrimental those kinds of distractions can be for kids when they're at such a young
5: formative. Yeah,
6: exactly.
5: One of the highlights that I've noted about this is that the students tend to like this a lot more, and they'll tell, you know, they'll talk to me privately, kind of thing. They won't, you know, say so publicly, but privately, I think the students are the ones who are most thrilled by this.
6: Right. There really hasn't been, as far as Harvey's concerned, a ton of pushback. The kids, you know, they understand some of the research even that's coming out, and they understand how cell phones can affect them, and they're kind of glad to be removed from the drama that can exist.
5: Yeah, the dopamine hit, mm-hmm, which is, you know, we're all in search of. Teenagers are no different, but this has to be, you know, what I've discovered, what I've ascertained as far as the students are concerned is that there's no competition for it anymore, that it's on their own time, and they appreciate that.
6: Right. They definitely, you know, are more focused in class, and if it's,
5: oh, so you're finding that they're more focused in class even right away?
6: Right. I mean, we only had allowed our seniors to have cell phones on their person before the legislation had passed. And even just with that one grade, you know, seniors every 10 minutes, they'd pick it up and they'd look at it and then they'd put it right back down again. And it's just, you know, it's fragmenting their attention when it does that because they know there's a notification and it's waiting for them and it's just hanging around in the back of their head. There's somebody talking to me or there's something happening online that I'm missing out on. And that pulled their attention away from what was happening in the classroom.
5: Well, and the blanket policy throughout the state, allowing the various school boards to determine what was in their best interest while observing the blanket ban, I think was really important because everybody in North Dakota is now under the same rubric.
6: Right. You know, different schools had different consequences. And I think Harvey handled it very well. It was, you know, a zero tolerance policy. And so right away at the beginning of the year, we had a couple of infractions.
5: Sure. What's going to happen? Teenagers, they're always pushing boundaries.
6: Right. And then once they saw that those consequences were going to be reinforced, that the school board was going to hold their ground, then it didn't become much of an issue after a couple of kids got in trouble. And then they
5: Abby Buckmiller, Harvey High School Hornets, thank you so much for taking the time to join.
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18: Rooting for his hometown team. I'm Chris Foster of Fox News. President Trump plans to be at Madison Square Garden in New York City tonight for Game 3 of the NBA Finals, the Knicks against the San Antonio Spurs. Secret Service Special Agent in Charge, Matt McCool.
19: Secret Service's focus is straightforward: to ensure everyone attending the game can enjoy the game and have a safe experience while we carry out our responsibility to protect the president of the United States.
18: The Knicks won the first two games of that best-of-seven series in San Antonio. A stabbing spree in the train station below Madison Square Garden, Penn Station, last night appears to be a random act of violence. Six people are hospitalized, including the suspect, described as emotionally disturbed and homeless. Israel and Iran say back-and-forth missile strikes against each other are over for now. They're the first since the ceasefire was declared 2 months ago.
20: The renewed fighting comes after the IDF carried out airstrikes on Beirut yesterday, targeting Hezbollah, one of Iran's proxies. Iran later unleashed strikes of its own on Israel. So Iran's military today announcing that it is halting offensive operations, although the IDF in the last hour or so says that it's striking southern Lebanon.
18: Fox's Alex Hogan in Bedminster, New Jersey. President Trump is there at his golf resort. Police in Toledo, Ohio are still looking for suspects in a mass shooting at a street festival Saturday.
21: The celebration there, called the Old West End Festival, erupted in a mass shooting. Now, Toledo police say 12 people have been shot. Two were listed as critical condition. They are now all stable. There are at least two suspected shooters still at large. The phrase mass shooting often draws to mind the horrible scenarios of someone targeting unarmed citizens. Police think that is not the case in Toledo. Rather, it was two gunmen, possibly others, shooting at each other. They just didn't care about the innocents caught in the crossfire.
18: Fox's Mike Tobin. Pope Leo urges respect for migrants' rights in an address to the Parliament of Spain. 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
24: Four members of the North Dakota Air National Guard have been awarded Bronze Star Medals. A press release from the National Guard says service members were awarded for showing heroic achievement, heroic service, meritorious achievement, or meritorious service in a combat zone. The medal winners were announced as a Senior Master Sergeant Joseph Solberg, Master Sergeant Zach Bergstrom, Master Sergeant Daniel Mark, and Master Sergeant Blake Lehman. As Americans, many symbols demonstrate our patriotism. The same is true here in North Dakota. We have the state flag, the great seal, along with the American elm as the state tree, and the meadowlark as the state bird. But wait, there are more.
25: Well, did you know the state dance is the square dance and the state waltz is Dancing Dakota? Maybe not surprising, curling, the state sport. North Dakotans hail milk as the state beverage, while the state fruit is chokecherry. The state vegetable? Rhubarb. And if you knew rhubarb is a vegetable, give yourself a bonus point. I'm Gordon Scott.
24: And I'm Nia Bender.
26: K-Fire. 550. Have you heard the news?
27: U.S. payrolls rising by 172,000, exceeding expectations.
26: Trump says he'll meet with Iran's supreme leader.
28: I'd be honored to meet him if we met.
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12: Here's your AccuWeather forecast. Less humid this afternoon with sunshine and a few clouds. Very pleasant. The high 79. Partly cloudy tonight. The low down to 56. Now Tuesday, a severe late day or evening thunderstorm. It'll be windy and very warm, and those storms could produce damaging winds, large hail, even a tornado, the high of 86. Wednesday, mostly cloudy, breezy, a strong thunderstorm in spots for the afternoon, the high 74. Mostly cloudy, windy with a couple of showers Thursday, the high 70. With your AccuWeather forecast, I'm meteorologist Jason Caterina.
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5: Welcome back to Dakota Mornings. I am your host, Michael Bell. We are broadcasting live from the Lignite Energy Council, Lignite Education Seminar here at Bismarck State College. I am thrilled to have in front of me Miles Peterson, Minot Public Schools. Miles, thank you for taking the time to join us this morning.
30: Well, it's nice to be here.
5: I'd like to start off with this is your first Lignite Energy Council teacher training event. What motivated you to join this year, to undertake the effort?
30: Well, like a lot of people here, you need a continuing education to keep your certificate going. But the Lignite one is kind of special to me since being raised and born and working in North Dakota. I've always heard how well they took care of the land. I want to see firsthand how good of a steward of the land that they really are. I understand from friends who have gone on this that they will actually take the coal out of the ground and then replace the top layers, and it's like they were never there.
5: I deeply appreciate you. You have heard over the years about this reclamation that that the coal mines purportedly do. You wanted to come see for yourself.
30: Yeah, because I kind of brag about North Dakota. I've worked with other states, been in other states, and they talk about solar and wind, and you know they like the concept, but a lot of times a lot of that is subsidized by the government, and that means I'm paying for it.
5: Yeah,
30: like North Dakota, where we're taking out and putting back pretty close to natural, and we are supplying the energy for the other states around us and more people. We're giving more than we're taking.
5: And that is probably one of the highlights of the North Dakota energy production that I find most fascinating as well is, and it's sort of the North Dakota mentality. You leave it better than you found it.
30: Mm-hmm.
5: If you're going to, and the focus from the coal mine and the coal produced power, the focus on safety first, and then reclamation.
30: Yes, for sure. And a lot of this for me, I'll be able to bring it back into the classroom and give demonstrations, give talks, and maybe interest some students into maybe looking into this area for jobs.
5: Sure, because a lot of, you know, one of the things that I characterize is the careers perspective of this, which, you know, when you go to work at a coal mine or a power plant, we're talking about a really high wage, highly trained, long-term employee.
30: For sure. The commitment from both ends is there. You know, obviously, if you can make a top end, you know, financial job other than, you know, going the medical or the insurance or that route. And a lot of the kids that I see are blue collar workers. They're going to be interested in traveling a little bit from Minot to, say, Bismarck or
5: sure.
30: You know, even moving to get a job that pays extremely well versus working at a convenience store or even construction, which is part-time. You know, it's seasonal.
5: Yeah, because I don't know if you know this, but it gets cold here in North Dakota.
30: Yeah, heard tell.
5: So is there anything in particular you're looking forward to? Any part of the next few days, or are you just wide
30: general open? General knowledge, and so far what I've seen in this first presentation, it's mind-boggling what you don't know.
5: Sure.
30: Yeah. I grew up in this state and in the eastern part of it, but you always knew the coal mines were here, but you just didn't really know what they did and how impressive they really are.
5: From a size and scope perspective, that you are certainly accurate in that. You spent quite a few years outside the state of North Dakota, seeing what they knew.
30: Yeah, they spent a long time in Texas, which they got oil.
5: Sure.
30: And South Texas was starting to get really big on solar and wind power. But again, you know, it's like everybody gets on this, and we all like clean energy, but it's not feasible to have at that, even the area we were at, because of the number of people, to be just solar, continuing just on that power source. And wind came in, then you had solar and wind, it still didn't meet the people's needs. Mm-hmm. So the gas, the oil, the coal was still needed.
5: Yeah, as baseload power.
30: Yes.
5: And, you know, one of the things that we like to brag about here on Dakota Mornings is that North Dakota has the cheapest electricity rates of anywhere in the country. There's a reason for that, and there's a lot of really smart people who thought about this years and years ago.
30: For sure. You know, I just believe that North Dakota as a whole in the energy industry, whether it be just coal or the coal and oil, that we will take out the product, but we're not using it all. I can't stress enough that from what I heard earlier, that we're giving out to the other states around us so much of the power that we're getting
5: generating,
30: out of the coal,
5: yeah.
30: Generating.
6: And I really like, I appreciate two things, but number one, is you want to see it for yourself.
30: Yes.
6: And I deeply appreciate that. You're not going to take somebody else's word for it. You're a North Dakotan. You want to see it with your own eyes. First. Yeah. And I appreciate that. And I appreciate you taking the time, putting in the time, because this is a time consuming endeavor. When you have someone like, say, Minnesota, trying to tell, you said we share the electricity, we sell it.
30: Yeah.
6: These are for-profit entities.
30: Yes.
6: Capitalism is a beautiful, beautiful economic system.
30: Yes.
6: Where do you come down on when you see them trying to tell North Dakota how to generate that electricity?
30: You know, the problem with, I don't mean to bash Minnesota, but
6: that's okay.
30: too much of the decision making is being made in one small area. I won't mention, Minneapolis, St. Paul, where most of the Minnesotas, they're more like us.
6: Yeah.
30: They're hardworking folk. They want bang for their dollar. They want, responsible removal of energy. They want a good price. They don't want the mythical, we all want the society around us, the land not to be touched, but we got to get the coal electricity from somewhere. Mm-hmm. Let's do it responsibly. Let's do it right. And I got to believe that's the North Dakota way.
6: One of the seminars, which I'm sure are part of one of the units that you're looking forward to, I'm sure, is the reduction in SOX, NOx, mercury.
30: Mm-hmm.
6: I'm sure you're looking forward to really putting that forward and talking about it, because it's something people don't like to talk about.
30: No, it's a tough subject. I mean, no one wants to talk about, how are we getting this electricity, how are we getting what are we using the coal for? It's like, I hate to say it, I got millennial for kids, and they'll argue with me on this stuff, but they use the same statement with, like farmers, we don't need farms, we don't need ranchers, we'll just go to the grocery store. Hello? That stuff comes from somewhere.
6: It does.
30: So yeah, I think, we'll ask the tough questions and we'll get good answers.
6: And what do you do with the Minot Public Schools presently?
30: I'm a math teacher.
6: You have a wide body of experience.
30: Yeah.
6: In a number of different states. What are you doing presently?
30: I'm working at their alternative school at McKinley Resource Center. It's fun. It's a great job. Kids are amazing. Working with the staff. It's an opportunity to give back.
6: Okay.
30: Yeah. Teaching's always been good to me. I've always liked it.
6: And so you specialize in math right now?
30: Math
6: is not my strong suit, just so we're clear.
30: I have a psych major too, just in case it doesn't work.
6: Okay, there you go. You got a little bit of back. Well, there is a lot of math in psychology of the brain. So what are you finding particularly appealing to take back to your students? Because the world needs more engineers. There is no question about that.
30: And I just think there's going to be more about the lignite jobs available other than just, just the engineers and just the crane operators.
6: Sure.
30: There's going to be a large group of people helping out, and I just don't know who they are or what they really do, and I want to find that out.
6: Okay, and I appreciate that. There are a lot of reclamation engineers that I'm sure you're looking forward to talking to.
30: Yep.
6: We need to go to a commercial break. This is Dakota Mornings. I am your host, Michael Bell, KFYR 550 AM.
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6: Welcome back to Dakota Mornings. 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
18: That's what it is.
6: We've got great folks here. I am joined here at the desk by Miles Peterson, Minot Public Schools. The question that I have for you, we've got about 4 minutes here. So, inside the plant, electricity production from coal. This is a really important for your personal needs and wants and things of that nature. But from the safety standpoint, you're looking to put eyeballs on an actual safety scenario as you're going to the power plant or the coal mine. What are you anticipating? What are you looking forward to seeing?
18: Oh, I see. Everybody's talked about the big machinery that's there, but I'd want to see it from the processing of getting it in the coal off the ground into the plant. What's the process? Who are the people that are actually doing the work? What is the jobs that are being done? Because everybody talks about engineers, everybody talks about crane operators, but mm-hmm. there's got to be more people than that doing the work here. I just think that will be intriguing.
6: There are also Sean Brink. He heads the T4 Summit, which is tools, torque, tech, and There's four T's there, trust me. Anyway, he does a great job. He's an incredible evangelist for the trades. This is something that I think is going to really interest you and give you a lot of information to take back to your students.
18: Yeah, a lot of kids that I work with, they're more leaning towards the blue-collar job.
6: Sure.
18: And right now.
6: They can be their own bosses.
18: Yeah. Hopefully they like their boss.
6: Yeah, right.
18: But the things have changed in the last, 40 years of education. People that make the blue-collar jobs now are making the good money.
6: Yep.
18: They're starting earlier. They're getting their respect. They're getting the new vehicles, the nice houses. They're putting their money away, getting the retirements. You know, that's not the case that was necessarily true in the 70s and 80s. There's always blue-collar jobs there, but they didn't have the money or the status that they do now.
6: Yeah, when you're talking about a master electrician, you're talking about someone that is highly educated and highly motivated.
18: Yeah, well, they're going to be... I mean, it's a hard job, but they can see themselves, 20, 30 years down the road being pretty financially set if they manage their money correctly.
6: Well, I just had my nephews, 14 and 12 years old, from Southern California. They were just out about a month and a half ago. They got to sit in the seat and as the dragline operator is operating the dragline.
18: Okay.
6: They were absolutely fascinated by that. It's something that appeals to the very nature and essence of men and women, which is to build something. And that I think that is something that you're really looking forward to.
18: Oh, yes, for sure. I know my son, for watching him grow up, he always wanted tons of trucks.
6: Sure.
18: The toys, the cranes, he could name them all. I think it's something you grew up with. It's like wanting to be a fireman and a policeman.
6: Professional baseball player was my thing. So
18: you want to give back.
6: Yeah, and that's part of it too, is to stamp your legacy on something. And so that's why I want to talk a little bit more about Sean Brink and the T4 summits that they hold throughout the state. This is something that you could take back to your math students, to your students in the Minot Public Schools, and talk about the options, opening up the options for them.
18: Yes, for sure. I mean, anything that deals with machinery, and you can't go anywhere without a machine. If you want to talk about building it, taking it down, repairing it, those jobs, you don't quite think of them as jobs that you can make really good money at.
6: I know they've been hiding it from us for all this time.
18: Oh, it's so true. It's so true. I mean, they always concentrate, you got to be a teacher, you got to be a nurse, you got to be a doctor, you got to be a lawyer. What about the rest of the jobs to make the world go round?
6: Yeah. And if you're doing something that you enjoy, boy, you're not really working.
18: Nope. I got to attest to that. That's for sure.
6: Well, and that's a really good point. This is something you have done for, you're giving back now.
18: Yeah. It's quite enjoyable.
6: Why don't we talk a little bit about your background? How long have you been in public instruction? Let's talk a little bit about, I'm fascinated by the fact that you spent as long as you did in Texas.
18: Well, I started in North Dakota, born and raised in Jamestown, high school, college, started teaching small towns, and then there was an overabundance of teachers, and like many teachers in the area in the Midwest, a lot of us ended up down in Texas, and I just loved it to death. Retired down there, then came back home, and then been teaching for another 12 years, so 42 years.
6: Okay, this is more than just a job for you. This is something that you've been passionate about for a long, long time.
18: As long as I can give back to the community,
6: this
18: is something I'll do.
6: And what are you focusing on from a math perspective right now with your students? Because there's always
18: graduating high school.
6: Yeah, well, there's always that. There's always that that thing like parallelograms this year.
18: Yeah.
6: So.
18: Well, try to take away the fear. There's so much, so many people out there that think math is so hard, or for some reason didn't do well, or had an extra stern math teacher, and for some reason the fun for math or the even trying for it is not there.
6: Mm-hmm.
18: I tried to instill that it's just a subject.
6: Yeah.
18: We can get through this. I'll work with you, you work with me.
30: you'll be amazed. You know, it's the way of the computer. We everybody used to hate, you know, programming a computer. Well, there are only 10% of the people program computers. The rest are using it.
6: Sure. Yeah.
30: You know, the same thing with, you know, math. You know, there's, we don't really do the theorems anymore. We don't go crazy on that aspect of it. We do more of the using it.
6: Mm-hmm.
30: You know, I personally, because I used to be a floor installer, you got to be able to read a ruler. You got to be able to read a tape.

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6: Scary Movie scared off the competition at the box office over the weekend.
7: The Paramount and Miramax film grossed more than $24 million on Friday alone.
8: Ghostface is still killing folks.
7: Scary Movie 6 is expected to make about $56 million by the end of the weekend. The parody reunites Marlon Wayans, Sean Wayans, and Damon Wayans Jr., Anna Faris, and Regina Hall. Meantime, Amazon MGM's Masters of the Universe opened on Friday, earning over $11 million. It's targeting a $30 million haul over the weekend. I'm Scott Carr.
6: Taylor Swift and Travis Kelce's upcoming New York City wedding will not be a low-key event.
9: TMZ says the celebrity couple will be taking their vows at Madison Square Garden in New York City and that it's scheduled for July 3rd. The report says Swift and Kelce have gone to great lengths to ensure privacy, which includes communicating with invitees by text rather than by physical invitations. It says Madison Square Garden was chosen because it has no windows and it has underground parking for guests seeking privacy. New Yorkers can expect streets around the venue to be closed off during the event. I'm Lisa Taylor.
6: Death of a Salesman was the big winner at last night's Tony Awards, taking six, including Best Revival of a Play. And that's entertainment. I'm Daria Albinger.
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12: Here's your AccuWeather forecast. Less humid this afternoon with sunshine and a few clouds. Very pleasant. The high 79. Partly cloudy tonight. The low down to 56. Now Tuesday, a severe late day or evening thunderstorm. It'll be windy and very warm, and those storms could produce damaging winds, large hail, even a tornado. The high of 86. Wednesday, mostly cloudy, breezy, a strong thunderstorm in spots for the afternoon, the high 74. Mostly cloudy, windy with a couple of showers Thursday, the high 70. With your AccuWeather forecast, I'm meteorologist Jason Caterina.
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0: 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I am your host, Michael Bell, KFYR 550 AM, 99.7 FM. We are broadcasting live from Bismarck State College at the Lignite Energy Council Lignite Education Seminar for Teachers throughout North Dakota. I am joined on the phone by, speaking of, North Dakota Public Service Commissioner Jill Kringstad. Jill, good morning. Thank you for joining us.
1: Good morning, Michael. Thank you for having me. It's always good to be with you on the radio.
0: It really is, and you have a special place in your heart for this Lignite Education Seminar, and if we could talk about that for a minute, I'd appreciate it.
1: Yeah, absolutely, and honestly, the Lignite Energy Seminar, they do such a great job. My husband is actually a teacher out at New Salem Elmont High School, and I don't know that he's had the opportunity to go through that program yet, so that's something, a definite goal for next year is to make sure that he has a chance to participate in that program. It's just fantastic, the work that they do.
0: Amen. And you know, you and Julie and Sherry, you guys have all, you know, public service commissioners, House of Representatives, Brian Crocius, the tax commissioner, you guys just had a really great tour delivering for North Dakota. Can we talk about that a little bit? Wow, what a powerful message that you guys have been hammering on for a couple of weeks now.
1: Yeah, absolutely. We are really thankful to Congresswoman Julie Fedorchuk and her team for organizing kind of this tour across North Dakota, and it's just a great opportunity for us to get out into the local communities and hear from folks and connect with folks about what's important to them. And so 2 weekends ago, we did kind of the swing through the eastern part of the state. We were in Valley City, Fargo, Hillsboro, spent the night in Grand Forks, and then went to the Devil's Run car show in Devil's Lake, stopped in Harvey, ended the day in Jamestown. And then we had so much fun. We did it again this past weekend, Michael. So we did the Western Swing this past weekend and started in Minot, went to Stanley, got a delicious Whirl-a-Whip. If you're ever in Stanley, you have to get one of those, would highly recommend. And then went to Williston, Watford City, Dickinson, and of course no swing is complete without stopping at Salem Sioux. So we stopped at New Salem as our kind of final spot in the day, but just a really great weekend. Lots of enthusiasm from supporters all across the state. It was fantastic.
0: And you know, you guys did such a great job. You know, with that being put together, I refer to Salem Sioux as Big Susie, So I'd like that to catch on a little bit. I've referred to her as Big Susie for a couple of years now, so maybe you guys can start echoing that.
1: There we go. I'll keep that in mind.
0: Yeah, one of the things, one of the really interesting components to, this group of conservatives that got together to do this delivering for North Dakota. Julie had a really great question that she put you guys all on the spot for. What's your favorite part of being a conservative? What's the favorite component of you being a conservative? What was yours?
1: What was mine? So I actually sometimes followed her rules and did one, but sometimes I did two. So I would say my top two.
0: I love it. Coloring outside the lines. Julie's not
1: exactly
0: the boss of you.
1: That's right. But, well, I say she does a great job. But I had two things and I kind of couldn't pick a top choice, but my top two that I always touched on is, first of all, fiscal responsibility. That's something that's just ingrained in me. One of the things that drove me to pursue my degree in accounting and economics, and I've always said my economics courses in college were some of the most fascinating, because I sat in that classroom and I'm like, this is why you're a conservative right here. Look at the economics of this. And having that background, I'm just grateful to put those skills to work every day to protect North Dakotans on the Public Service Commission. Right now we have the lowest electric rates in the nation. And my goal is to keep it that way. And so that's one of the things that I'm running on and asking for people's support, both on your show and across the state, is to continue to hold the utility companies, accountable and keep our rates low. And I know that that's going to take a lot of effort, but that's something that I'm committed to. And the other thing that's really important to me that I think is my tied for first is my Republican principle is just providing a stable regulatory environment. You know, I spoke about how my husband is a teacher out at New Salem, but we're also raising three kids. And so affordability is so important in our house. But also what's important to us is the opportunities that our state has to offer. It wasn't that long ago when I was in high school and college, and North Dakota was kind of right in the middle of this brain drain where there weren't a lot of opportunities here, and I didn't know if I would have even the option to stay in North Dakota and get a job even if I wanted to. And when we talk about like delivering for North Dakota, if you go way back under the leadership of Governor Ed Schaefer and Governor John Hoeven, that's when that really changed. And I want that to continue. We've had a great run the past two decades. And for my kids, I just want to make sure that they have the opportunity to stay in North Dakota if they want to. And I think that begins with a stable and fair regulatory environment for our key industries that create all these opportunities for us.
0: Amen. I could not have said that better. One of the things that I love, and we've talked about for, you know, a year now, is the opportunity for young North Dakotans to chase their dreams here in North Dakota could not be more important.
1: Yes. Yes. I couldn't agree with you more, Michael.
0: And so, you know, your two conservative principles that you find most favorable, that you're most charmed by, it sounds to me as if the number one issue is capitalism, the greatest economic system in the history of the world, and you're a devotee of that because you're an economist.
1: Mm-hmm. Yes, absolutely. And I mean, as a regulator, I think it's important to remember that my job as a regulator isn't here to set policy. Like that's a separation of powers thing, and that's done by the legislature. But just to fairly enforce the laws that we have, and to strike that balance between having responsible economic development, but also respecting the environment and landowners in our state.
0: Yeah, you know what? I want to talk a little bit about that. I know that you've been out, you know, on the eastern side of the state, now the western part side of the state. You're out and about quite a bit. What are you hearing from landowners?
1: So,
0: because I'm hearing
1: landowners
0: a lot.
1: Yeah, absolutely. And I mean, we hear a lot about landowner rights, and I think that that's something that all landowners have them, right? Landowners who maybe are very enthusiastic about development, and maybe some that aren't, right? All landowners have rights. And so my approach as a regulator has always been that companies that are looking to develop in North Dakota, they have to make sure that landowners are partners in these projects and not obstacles to overcome. You know, a lot of times
0: that's
1: what I
0: really
1: hear from people is
0: that.
1: Like,
0: partners, yep.
1: Yeah, and what I hear from firsthand from landowners most often is that this is land that has been owned for generations. And I think companies, especially companies maybe who are newer to our state, need to understand that and start the process with that in mind. It's extremely personal. It's not just some dirt in a field or a plot on a map, and it's not business. It's extremely personal. And all decisions that companies make need to be made with that mindset and utmost respect in mind. And, you know, on the Public Service Commission, when we, part of our siting process is we will go out when these projects are proposed to the impacted counties and hear directly from folks in the area. And we operate like a court. And so we like put company witnesses under oath. A judge swears them in. And one of the parts of the process that's always really critical to me is questioning the company about under oath about what they're doing to consult and protect with landowners, and then also hearing directly taking testimony directly from landowners and residents in the area themselves as well. That's a very critical piece of our process that we do at the PSC.
0: Well, and I think that the focus there is on the individual landowner. excuse me, is a really important focus because, you know, one landowner doesn't get to tell another landowner how they can develop their land. That is not the North Dakota way. And it seems to be that there are a lot of folks chattering from the outside about, you know, one group of landowners telling another group of landowners how they and what they can do on their land.
1: Yeah, and I think, Michael, to your point, you know, we hear a lot about concerns about eminent domain around projects that come through. And I think it's really critical for people to know and understand that the PSC doesn't have a role in eminent domain.
0: That's right.
1: Nothing that we decide
0: purely
1: that. That is through the court process, yes. Yes, so that's not something that we ultimately can decide. We also don't have the ability. You know, we hear a lot from folks sometimes about concerns that they have with like easements or easement terms. Again, that's nothing that the legislature has given us the authority to weigh in on. You know, I would say that I've always viewed it as any type of land easement or negotiation is between a private company and a private citizen, and that's nothing that like the government and my role that I play as a regulator should get in the middle of. But where,
0: and as a conservative, that's your feeling as well.
1: Yes,
0: that's
1: yes.
0: And so
1: obviously, like, I know there's some areas where some people have different opinions and wish that we, I think, would have more authority than we do. But that's always been my approach to anything is where I, as a regulator, do have the authority to do it, making sure that I am taking that authority and applying it in a fair and reasonable way that protects all of the citizens of North Dakota.
0: Well, and I applaud your conservatism from this standpoint. There is always a desire for a larger entity to control smaller subdivisions, for example. But it takes a true conservative to resist the ability or resist the desire from a statewide entity, be it the legislature or the PSC, to tell local groups, local counties, cities, counties, municipalities, what to do. I applaud your conservatism and your desire to keep that local and to keep it between a landowner and a private company.
1: Right, and I think Michael, you also bring up another really important point, which is for a lot of these projects, the companies are working in the local communities, you know, with the local boards and commissions long before any application comes to the Public Service Commission, and so. What I always just really encourage people is to get involved locally and make sure that you're attending these hearings, hearing directly from the company on these projects. I know folks have concerns. I hear them a lot, both, you know, just amongst my friends and family. And what I just encourage everybody to do is take your concerns, participate in the process, and go to these hearings and learn how they apply or don't apply to your project and just really get involved.
0: Yeah, and ask questions. We need to go to a commercial break. This is Dakota Mornings. I am your host, Michael Bell, KFYR 550 AM, 99.7 FM. 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
6: Howdy there, fellow sports fans. It's Andy West. Let's look back on this day in sports history, June 8th. We'll start today in 1966 with the National Football League and the American Football League merge. Under the merger agreement, the new league would be called the NFL and split into the American Football Conference, the AFC, and the National Football Conference, the NFC. The first Super Bowl between the two leagues took place at the end of the 66 season, though it took until the 1970 season for the leagues to unite their operations and integrate their regular season schedules. Today in 1989, the Pittsburgh Pirates scored 10 runs in the first inning, their best inning since 1942, prompting Pirates broadcaster Jim Rooker to say that he would walk back to Pittsburgh from Philadelphia if the Pirates lost. Well, you know what happened. The Phillies beat the Pirates 15-11, and Rooker did make good on his promise, which he did at the end of the season. He started on October 5th of that same year from Philly and ended walking on October 17th at Three Rivers Stadium in Pittsburgh. And today in 2018, the Golden State Warriors win their third title in 4 years with a 108-85 victory over the Cleveland Cavaliers for a 4-0 series sweep. Kevin Durant is named the finals MVP.
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0: Welcome back to Dakota Mornings. I am your host, Michael Bell, KFYR 550 AM, 99.7 FM. We are broadcasting live from Bismarck State College here at the Lignite Education Seminar put on by the Lignite Energy Council. And I am blessed to have Jill Kringstad, Public Service Commissioner for the state of North Dakota. And Jill, you are on the ballot currently. There's been some votes, a lot of votes cast for you already, for which you must be really proud for the work you've done. But tell us, you know, most North Dakotans vote at their polling place. Tell us why we should reelect you to the Public Service Commission.
1: Yeah, so, you know, Michael, I think whenever people are going out to cast their votes today and tomorrow, and for those who may not remember, tomorrow is the primary election, so please get out and vote. But I think when people look at candidates, they want to look at what is their experience and their record of what results have they delivered. And in a race like this, I just think for the Public Service Commission, it's a very technical job, and experience really matters. And I've spent my entire career working in the North Dakota energy industry. I began my professional career in financial services and internal auditing at Basin Electric Power Cooperative. You know, they're one of the nation's largest rural electric generation and transmission cooperatives. And I worked there for about 3 years before I joined the PSC in 2016 as their chief financial officer. And I did that role for 3 years, and that role expanded in 2019. where I continued to do all the financial work, but then I was also promoted to oversee all of the PSC agency planning, operations, the strategic initiatives, and staff management for the agency before Governor Armstrong appointed me as a commissioner back in 2025 of last year. And so that's kind of just a long way to say that I have a really grassroots understanding of how the PSC works. That background and experience enabled me to have an immediate impact on the issues affecting our state. With my CPA and my background in economics, I'm one of the only people in this race that has real-world experience actually regulating utilities. And that makes me very well qualified to push back on any type of rate increase that comes before the commission to thoroughly dig into and audit it and make sure that the rates are fair and reasonable, and also to fight on the regional and national level to make sure that the energy markets are fair. And that's so important for especially like our coal industry in the state to make sure that our baseload power generation is competitive and economically able to continue operations.
0: You know, recognizing and acknowledging, you're way too humble to say this, to talk about this, but I'm the mouthpiece. So, you were instrumental in executing, in starting in 2016 for North Dakota to have the lowest electricity rates in the country. This is a big deal. And, what's next is, you know, maintaining that lowest electricity rate. You're instrumental in executing that. What's next? What can North Dakotans envision?
1: So, you know, I think there's a lot of interesting things that are coming down in the energy space, specifically when you talk about data centers and, the energy needs that they're going to have. How are those going to come on the grid? The thing that I'm focused on there is to making sure that data centers pay their fair share of costs. They don't impact existing ratepayers, and that to look and audit those arrangements and set those up in such a way that they're beneficial to the rest of the ratepayers receive benefits from that arrangement as well. Michael, my dad always used to say, it's amazing what you can accomplish when you don't care who gets the credit. So,
0: amen.
1: I appreciate those kind words, but I'm just here fighting on behalf of North Dakotans, and I hope if they'll vote for me.
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11: A message to Israel and Iran. Lisa Brady, Fox News. President Trump posting that both must immediately stop shooting after their first direct exchange of fire since a U.S. ceasefire with Iran 2 months ago.
12: A heavy exchange of fire overnight as the Iranians launched more than two dozen ballistic missiles at Israel. The Israelis responding with a series of airstrikes across Iran. But today, Iran's IRGC says they have halted attacks against the Jewish state.
11: Fox's Trey Yingston, Tel Aviv.
12: The president spoke with Fox News overnight as this Iranian ballistic missile attack was taking place. I asked the president what his message would be for Iran. He said, what I would suggest to Iran, you shot your missiles, that's enough. Get back to the table and make a deal.
11: The Israeli prime minister just acknowledging a halt in fighting with Iran, but also vowing to respond with force to any future attacks. Tonight, both President Trump and the New York City mayor are planning to attend Game 3 of the NBA Finals at Madison Square Garden, a day after five people were stabbed in Penn Station under the arena. The suspect was also injured and sent to the hospital. A federal lawsuit aims to stop a sporting event set for next weekend on the White House South Lawn.
13: The Public Integrity Project filed a lawsuit over the weekend on behalf of two Virginia residents who argue the UFC fight card Sunday night at the White House violates National Park Service regulations and rules prohibiting sporting events on federal parkland. President Trump announced the event several months ago as part of the celebration centered around the 250th anniversary of the nation's founding. Sunday is also President Trump's 80th birthday.
11: Fox's Jared Halpern at the White House. A White House spokesperson calls the lawsuit obstructionist and baseless and says the UFC event is no different than other events hosted by the White House on the South Lawn and on the National Mall. A partial rebound on Wall Street. The Dow is up about 86 points after Friday's plunge. 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
17: From the iHeartRadio North Dakota Newsroom, I'm David Kale. One person's dead after a rollover crash in McLean County. State Patrol says a 48-year-old failed to navigate a curve early Sunday morning just south of Mercer and rolled their vehicle on Highway 41. They say the driver was not wearing a seatbelt and was pronounced dead at the scene. An investigation is underway. North Dakota symbols demonstrating patriotism as we approach 250 years as a country. The state flag and the Great Seal, along with the American Elm as the state tree and the Meadowlark as the state bird.
18: Well, did you know the state dance is the square dance and the state waltz is Dancing Dakota? Maybe not surprising, curling the state sport. North Dakotans hail milk as the state beverage, while the state fruit is chokecherry. The state vegetable? Rhubarb. And if you knew rhubarb is a vegetable, give yourself a bonus point. I'm Gordon Scott.
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21: Here's your AccuWeather forecast. Less humid this afternoon with sunshine and a few clouds. Very pleasant, the high 79. Partly cloudy tonight, the low down to 56. Now Tuesday, a severe late day or evening thunderstorm. It'll be windy and very warm, and those storms could produce damaging winds, large hail, even a tornado, the high of 86. Wednesday, mostly cloudy, breezy, a strong thunderstorm in spots for the afternoon, the high 74. Mostly cloudy, windy with a couple of showers Thursday, the high 70. With your AccuWeather forecast, I'm meteorologist Jason Caterina.
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17: To note that Scott Pelley is sort of like a super douche built from assembling the parts of 100 lesser douches. He may be the world champion of douchery at this point. He is really leaning into his role here as saying, first of all, his whole I've been in combat. Wow, you have not been in combat. I've been in a combatant role technically, and I was not in combat. That's a different thing. Meaning, if you're a combatant, if you're carrying guns and you're not like covered under, you know, I'm a journo rules, right? But if you're a contractor and you're carrying guns, I think technically you're at least you are a combatant, although the enemy would treat all of us like combatants, so it doesn't really matter. But in combat is you're actually there to fight and doing fighting. That's a whole different thing. He was never that. That is for sure. And Scott Pelley has really become the, I think it's the last gasp of the overpaid, pompous TV news anchor who thinks that they're some essential part of the Republic. And here he is. This is cut seven. If you were wondering, could he be a more narcissistic jerk than what we've already seen? The answer is yes, indeed. Play seven.
18: Said you were part of this gang of stupid, crooked people that don't care.

0: Welcome back in, Clay and Buck. I'm going to run through a bunch of these calls. We got a ton of callers in L.A. that want to weigh in as the counting on that vote in the mayor's race and also in the governor's race statewide continues. Let's start with Josh in L.A. What you got for us?
1: Good morning.
0: Fire away. Got to be fast. What you got?
1: Just sad that we're watching them obviously manipulate this vote, and you know, they just with no shame, just counting votes, and all of them are going the way that they want it, and inching out any Republican chance from the general election. And
0: thank you for the call, Rueda. I have no idea how to pronounce this. In L.A., Lebanese American woman.
2: Hi, yeah, it's Rueda. I am an independent, and I'm sick and tired of voting in L.A. and California because I know they always cheat. Our vote doesn't count. It's horrible here. My house got robbed 3 times. We're in the jewelry district. We cannot. We're scared to put our merchandise in the showcases because they come smash and grab and yep. break the windows. It's horrible. Zombies, land, you can say, homeless, filthy. We have to put a mask when we walk in from our parking to the business just because of the smell. And I just don't believe that they voted again for these clowns here.
0: I love that you have a business. Sorry to cut you off. When did you notice that it started to get worse? I'm assuming that things were better. When did it start to get worse?
2: I would say the last few years. I've been here since 84. It wasn't that bad. We achieved the American dream. Everything was kind of okay, but I feel it's getting worse day by day. We're stuck. I would love to live LA, but my family here, our roots are here. And the last thing, please allow me to say that as an immigrant, I'm sick and tired of them looking at us with the chart of color. They call us like brown people, light brown, black people, whatever it is. I'm sick and tired of them saying America is racist. It's not. It's the country that accepted us with an open heart. And I love this country. It's the best country in the world. And I'm sick and tired of them saying that it's racist country. Listen to me, guys.
0: Thank you so much for that call. We're going to continue, Buck, to take L.A. callers. That was fantastic from her. And we will continue to get as many of you as we can.
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9: Stop shooting and get back to the table. I'm Lisa Brady, Fox News. That message from President Trump after Iran and Israel traded fire overnight for the first time since a ceasefire began 2 months ago between the U.S. and Iran.
10: This all started because of Israeli operations in southern Lebanon. They struck a Hezbollah stronghold in a suburb of Beirut. Iran then struck Israel with a barrage of missile fire. Most of those missiles were either intercepted or they landed in open areas.
9: Fox's Max Gordon in Dubai. Israel then fired at military targets deep in Iran, including a petrochemical facility. Both sides have since stopped, but each warns strikes could resume, with the Iran-backed militants in Lebanon still the main issue. Even tighter security at New York's Madison Square Garden when President Trump is set to become the first sitting U.S. president to attend an NBA Finals game tonight. This comes just a day after five people were stabbed under the garden in Penn Station by a suspect who was also injured and sent to the hospital. An emergency response in Texas as two more cases of flesh-eating screwworm fly infections are reported.
11: The USDA confirming two new screwworm cases found in a calf and a dog hundreds of miles apart in Texas. In LaSalle and Andrews counties, bringing the total number of cases to four after screwworm flies were first discovered in two calves last week in La Pryor near the U.S.-Mexican border. The state now mobilizing multiple agencies and urging Texas ranchers and residents to inspect animals daily for the parasitic insect. And to report suspected cases immediately.
9: Fox's Jeff Manasso. The Vatican just confirming a meeting between Pope Leo and six survivors of clergy sex abuse. During his ongoing trip to Spain, the Pope pledging to consider their suggestions for how the church can improve its response to what he calls a scourge. However, the Pope also reaffirming the right to secrecy during the sacrament of confession. 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
13: Now, this 25th anniversary of 9/11, the Tunnel to Towers Foundation remains committed to honoring the heroes shaped by that day. Heroes like NYPD Detective Victor Vargas, a U.S. Air Force veteran who died from pancreatic cancer after serving in the World Trade Center recovery efforts. Tunnel to Towers honored Detective Vargas by paying off the family's mortgage. 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
9: A child's 911 call leads police in Georgia to an apparent murder-suicide.
14: Police in Johns Creek, Georgia, northeast of Atlanta, responded to a home after getting a call from a child who said mom and dad had been fighting and that shots had been fired. That child and two others escaped the home after making the 911 call. Officers would find 52-year-old Richard Holliday and 43-year-old Martha Holliday dead from gunshot wounds. Investigators now think the husband shot the wife before turning the gun on himself. The three kids were not physically hurt. and are now being cared for by family members. Eben Brown, Fox News.
9: Day three of a manhunt in Ohio after 12 people were shot and injured during a street festival Saturday. Police think two suspects may have been shooting at each other and say they're tracking multiple leads. A college quarterback accused of sports betting is cleared to play by a judge.
15: Even though NCAA rules prohibit athletes from gambling on college and pro sports and state that anybody who bets on a game that involves his own team or another team from the school he attends is subject to lifetime ineligibility to play, Texas Tech transfer quarterback Brendan Swordsby has been made eligible to play in the coming season for the Red Raiders. Monday, a district judge in Lubbock County, Texas, granted a temporary restraining order against the NCAA to restore Swordsby's eligibility. In response, the NCAA stated it's deeply concerned about the damaging, far-reaching, and broadly destabilizing ramifications of this outcome, which undermines and corrupts the integrity of sports. Swordsby is alleged to have made thousands of bets on sports while at Indiana, Tennessee, and Texas Tech.
9: Fox's Jared Max. Court filing shows Swordsby recently completed a month-long stay in a residential treatment program. His attorney telling the court he was diagnosed with addiction and anxiety-driven compulsion. Stocks turning mixed. The Dow's now down 38 points, but the Nasdaq still surging 297. I'm Lisa Brady, Fox News.
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17: Good afternoon, 12:06, sunshine 69 in Bismarck, a west wind at 10. KFIRE Radio News, lunchtime report. The unsettled June weather pattern continuing over much of the week. Showers, thunderstorms in many locations, occasional severe weather a possibility for Bismarck today. Not so much, less humid. Sunshine, it was 93 yesterday, only expecting 80 today. Partly cloudy, 56 tonight. A severe thunderstorm late tomorrow, otherwise cloudy, windy, 94. Wednesday, 74. May still have a strong afternoon thunderstorm, though. Thursday, couple of showers, 70. Friday, sunshine, 75. Saturday looks to be a calm day as well, but we may not even top 70. Strong winds at Beulah Bay push at least one boat onto its side in the water. Social media posts from the Beulah Bay campground staff. Gusty winds were hitting the area. A level 4 storm expected to head in. No injuries reported, though, in the incident Friday. Everyone involved is safe. The Post urged people on and around the water to use caution as conditions worsen and reminded boaters to secure their vessels and avoid being on the lake during severe weather. North Dakota's primary one day away. Of course, early voting has been going on in many locations. Secretary of State's office has launched a new website if you want to stay up to date. An interactive map that voters can use to track races, give options for people to filter results by jurisdiction and election type. You can type in a city, a candidate, or a contest for specific results, which are refreshed every 10 minutes. The map will change to show who is winning. One person dead after a rollover crash in McLean County. Highway Patrol says a 48-year-old driver failed to negotiate a curve and rolled over on Highway 41. They say the driver was not wearing a seatbelt and was pronounced dead at the scene. The crash happened early yesterday morning just south of Mercer. An investigation is underway. man's appeal to the state Supreme Court rejected. Dace Little Dog sentenced to 30 years in prison for attempted murder. He was convicted last year of stabbing a man in the neck during an incident in June 2024. Little Dog filed a Brady motion to the state Supreme Court saying the evidence for the conviction was insufficient. The court submitted a ruling saying they did not make a mistake by denying the motion. One person recovering from minor burn injuries after a trailer home fire in Bismarck about 1:30 Saturday on Connecticut Street. Crews put those flames out, cleared the home of occupants, and had to come back around 4 p.m. More smoldering had been reported in a bedroom. The cause of that fire is under investigation. Officials with the North Dakota Department of Environmental Quality say they're investigating a produced water spill. Happened from a pipeline about 7 miles north of Cartwright on June 1st. NDDEQ said the surrounding pasture and nearby spring are being impacted by the spill. DEQ officials are investigating and helping with cleanup efforts. Produced water is a byproduct of oil and gas production and highly toxic. And officials are reminding off-highway vehicle drivers to follow safety protocols as summer weather settling in. More people are taking off-road vehicles for rides. Police in Williston, for example, are reminding drivers there to have a valid driver's license or permit. You need to have that and be registered and insured. OHVs need to have properly functioning headlights, taillights, and brake lights and follow speed limits at all times. And riders 18 and under required to wear helmets. KFIRE Radio News time is 12:10.
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17: 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If you had any storm-related damage, the photos are being asked of you. Photos will be used to assist local, state, and federal officials to document the extent of the damage from last night. It'll help determine if disaster assistance will be available and whether a disaster declaration should be issued. You can submit your photos to Al Grinsteiner at nd.gov, A-L-G-R-I-N-S-T-I-N-N-E-R, at nd.gov. North Dakota Health and Human Services giving advice on how to prevent mosquito bites this summer. The agency said the most effective way to avoid the West Nile virus, HHS recommended, using insect repellent registered with the Environmental Protection Agency and wearing protective clothing like socks and long-sleeve shirts. It also said to limit outdoor activity at night, especially standing water in containers. Eliminate that around your home. Install screens on windows and doors as well. Last year, 86 North Dakotans and 23 counties were diagnosed with the disease. 38 hospitalized, 2 died. Tesla's efforts to establish car dealerships in the state being pushed through the appeals process. The state judge declined to make a decision on the licensing lawsuit between Tesla and the State Department of Transportation. The company denied 2 motor vehicle dealer licenses because Under state law, vehicle manufacturers cannot own car dealerships. The rule put into place to promote fair competition. Tesla is unique in that their dealerships elsewhere in the country are owned and operated by the company. Tesla sued the agency June 2025, saying that the exemption to state law allows manufacturers to be licensed if there are no satisfactory third-party dealers. Department of Transportation officials issuing temporary overnight ramp closures on Interstate 194 today. The southbound on-ramps from Memorial Highway will be closed to patch potholes. Once those are complete, crews will close the on- and off-ramps at McKenzie Drive. Tomorrow, officials will be closing the southbound passing lane from Memorial Highway to the Expressway Bridge. On Wednesday, the northbound on-ramps will be closed at McKenzie Drive and Memorial Highway. In Minot, the intersection of 16th Street and 11th Avenue, closing tomorrow. Crews will be conducting a three-day project to replace the water main. The closure expected to start around 8:30 a.m. Officials say 16th Street will be closed between 11th Avenue and 20th Avenue. A detour will direct drivers along 20th Avenue, 8th Street, and University Avenue. The intersection expected to be reopened on Friday morning. Four members of the North Dakota Air National Guard awarded Bronze Star medals. National Guard indicated the service members were awarded for showing heroic achievement, heroic service, meritorious achievement, or meritorious service in a combat zone. The awards presented by Commander Colonel Christopher Dmitrovich. The medal winners announced as Senior Master Sergeant Joseph Solberg, Master Sergeant Zach Bergstrom, Master Sergeant Daniel Mark, and Master Sergeant Blake Lehman. And eastbound semi-truck and commercial motor vehicle traffic in Watford City being rerouted as well. The route off 2nd Avenue Southwest due to construction at Main Street intersection. Crews replacing concrete in the southwest corner of the intersection across from the Maverick gas station. Lane width reduction. Movement will continue for at least a week. Traffic will be detoured onto 3rd Avenue Southwest around that intersection. 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
17: 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Travel and weather together. Construction underway. Main Avenue Bismarck between Washington and 7th. Lanes reduced. Lane configurations will change every few weeks. Crews will move to different construction phases. Parking on Main Avenue will be prohibited during construction. The no parking signs were put out over the weekend. Work is estimated to be completed by September. It may be a long summer for those folks. Ottawa Street closed north of LaSalle Drive. It's about a six-week project. They started last Tuesday. And,
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23: Here's your AccuWeather forecast. Less humid this afternoon with sunshine and a few clouds. Very pleasant, the high 79. Partly cloudy tonight, the low down to 56. Now Tuesday, a severe late day or evening thunderstorm. It'll be windy and very warm, and those storms could produce damaging winds, large hail, even a tornado, the high of 86. Wednesday, mostly cloudy, breezy, a strong thunderstorm in spots for the afternoon, the high 74. Mostly cloudy, windy with a couple of showers Thursday, the high 70. With your AccuWeather forecast, I'm meteorologist Jason Caterina.
17: Eastern Lake Skokie today, west wind 10 to 20, sunshine mid-70s. Northern Lake Oahe, northwest wind 10 to 20, some sun. Upper 70s. Bismarck topped out at 93 yesterday. Not anywhere near the record of 101, but still rather toasty, and it will be again tomorrow. Normally get about 76. That's the ballpark of the rest of the week after tomorrow. 42 hundredths of an inch rainfall yesterday, plus whatever we got this early morning. Sunset in Bismarck at 9:35. Tomorrow morning sunrise, 5:49. Williston is sitting at 64. Dickinson has not been reporting all day, and neither has Garrison. Mudd at 67. Headinger at 66. Jamestown 69. Devil's Lake, sunshine 69. Northwest wind 13. Gusting to 20. Grand Forks 74. Fargo 76. In Bismarck, west wind to 10. Pressure rising at 29.95. Relative humidity at 36%. Sunshine 69. 12:20 of the K-Fire Radio News Lunchtime Report in the next 20 minutes. Trent Luce, Luce Tales. Eugene Grainer from Heartland Investor Services. Inside the numbers. 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
24: Coming up on the Dakota Farm and Ranch Report, presented by Proceed, the USDA has finalized new payment limit rules that could expand farm benefits for North Dakota operations, and cattle markets surprised many last week. Details next on the Dakota Farm and Ranch Report.
25: Insects have reigned since the dawn of time, adapted to their surroundings, experienced the harshest climates and toughest challenges until now. With two modes of action, Ridgeback Insecticide delivers one devastating outcome for soybean aphids: extinction from your fields. 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
24: Welcome back to the Dakota Farm and Ranch Report, presented by Proceed. Well, last evening, it was a colorful weather pattern, if you will, across central and western North Dakota, with some late afternoon hail that fell out in Billings County that definitely made its presence shown on Facebook, with a lot of folks seeing that and worrying about the weather. Hopefully it did not impact you. There is a active weather pattern that's going to stick around through the week here, with chances of showers and thunderstorms dotting our forecast, with several systems moving through the region. Temperatures staying generally warm in the short term before cooling off here as this week wears on, keeping crop stress to a minimum for now, but we will have some warm temperatures. As always, keep it here for the latest on the weather forecast. USDA has finalized new payment limit rules that could expand farm program benefits for North Dakota operations organized as LLCs, S corporations, and other pass-through entities. Beginning with the 2026 crop year here, each owner who is actively engaged in farming may qualify for a separate payment limit instead of the operation being capped at a single limit. That means farms with multiple owners could see increased eligibility for support through programs like ARC and PLC, which are set at $155,000 annual limit. Farm CPA Paul Neifer says the change has been needed for years. No noting that the old system treated multi-owner entities as the same as a single operator. The update shifts eligibility to the individual level, removing income tests at the entity level and allowing owners to receive salaries without affecting payments. Producers have until September 15th of this year to update records with FSA to take advantage of those new rules. Cattle markets surprised many. Last week, after the confirmation of the New World screwworm in the U.S. on Wednesday night, traders had expected a sharp sell-off, but instead, the market rallied late last week. Livestock market advisor Abby Greiman with EverAg says that much of the negative news had already been priced in for weeks of pressure and uncertainty. Traders had been preparing for the pest's arrival as it has been moving closer to the border, weighing on prices and recent sessions. Greiman says that the confirmation came and actually removed a major level of uncertainty that had been stressing the market. Looking ahead, she says the bigger impact could be longer term. Screwworm concerns may slow herd rebuilding, adding costs and risk for producers, and tightening an already limited cattle supply. Market focus right now shifts to consumer demand and potential policy responses, while overall price potential in cattle remains strong despite ongoing concerns. And right now, one of the toughest things to grow on an American farm is not corn or soybeans, it's profit. Tight margins, rising costs, and stiff competition from countries like Brazil and Argentina are creating real pressure for U.S. growers. A recent Farm Journal poll shows that more than 86% of corn and soybean farmers are concerned about global competition, and economists say that concern is justified. After years of rapid expansion, Brazil's growth is beginning to slow as higher input costs and expensive land development catch up. Still, there's a debate over how much that slowdown will impact global supply. Despite the challenges, U.S. farmers do have an advantage with crop insurance programs and farm safety nets that do help manage risk. Economists say if South American production tightens, it could create marketing opportunities, potentially supporting stronger prices into late 26 and 2027. That is the latest on the Dakota Farm and Ranch Report presented by Proceed. I'm Shannon Dean.
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27: The San Francisco Giants won the Sunday night ball game in 10 innings at the Cubs 2-1. The Angels beat the Dodgers in L.A. 13-5. The Mets were 7-3 winners at San Diego. Atlanta won again 3-2 over Pittsburgh. And the Yankees moved into a virtual tie for first in the AL East with the Rays. Tampa Bay was beaten 4-1 at Miami, while the Yankees scored 5 runs in the bottom of the 8th to win 6-1 against Boston. Victories for Kansas City and Detroit, wins for Texas and Milwaukee, and the Cardinals won their 4th straight with 2 runs bottom of the 8th, 5-3 over the Reds, who've lost 4 in a row. Advancing to the College World Series, Texas, North Carolina, and Georgia. In the WNBA, wins for LA and Toronto. In the UFL Spring Football Semifinals, victories for Louisville and DC. Denny Hamlin took the NASCAR race at Michigan. The IndyCar race near St. Louis went to Joseph Newgarden. A win at the U.S. Women's Open for Nelly Korda.
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28: Gianna Gelosi. Security is tight around New York's Madison Square Garden. It is game 3 of the NBA Finals tonight, and President Trump is going to be there to watch. Secret Service Special Agent in Charge, Matt McCool.
29: Secret Service's focus is straightforward: to ensure everyone attending the game can enjoy the game and have a safe experience while we carry out our responsibility to protect the President of the United States.
28: Now, there was a stabbing spree on the train station below Madison Square Garden, Penn Station, last night. 6 people hospitalized, including the suspect. Iran and Israel said that they were going to wind down an overnight military escalation.
30: These were the first such attacks between the two countries since a ceasefire was declared 2 months ago. Iran warns it'll restart its offensive if Israel continues attacks against Hezbollah.
28: That's Fox's Jonathan Savage. President Trump urged both sides to calm down. 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

0: Inside the Numbers.
1: And good afternoon, everyone. Grain futures, well, catch a falling knife. Grain prices collapsing over the last 2 weeks with index funds exiting stage left. Friday's commitment to traders report plus open interest, what we could kind of calculate through Friday, would suggest funds have dropped their long openings in the corn market down to under 50,000 contracts. They barely own anything anymore, and they're short the wheat market by about 70,000 contracts. Soybeans still hold some pretty good numbers. That's why they're the weaker one today. But as we come to press here, so to speak, we have the wheat market higher. Corn showing strength here near the highs of the day. A couple things. First off, the head scab in wheat in the soft red windweed crop is starting to become a problem. It's a quality problem, and it'll result in low test weights and rapid degradation. We've got a lot of rain now, again continuing, and it's going to flow through the northern delta and the southern Midwest through this week. And this is where the soft red winter wheat is grown. Missouri, southern Illinois, Indiana, Ohio, Kentucky, and the rains there are not going to help them. Disease. First off, we have no rain in Kansas, which causes crop to get small. Now we got the soft red windweed crop, which is there, but is now getting dialed back. And this is happening in other places around the world as well. So the wheat trade found legs last Friday and is trying to add to it today. Kansas, July, up 10 cents, 6.30 and 3/4. To put it in perspective, it's still $1.20 off of that flash in the pan high it had the night of the May WASD crop report. By the way, we have another May WASD crop report this Thursday at 11 o'clock. July Chicago wheat, up 6.25, 5.86 1/4. The index funds just love their shorts in that position, so they could get snapped here in this. We are down around $1.10 off the highs on Chicago July. The Minneapolis wheat July contract up a penny and a half, 6.21. September higher by a half, 6.45 3/4, while December near unchanged at 6.69 3/4. In the corn, after tumbling to what would have been the fall lows for the spot continuation contract, that was at 4.09 1/4 last fall. Well, July corn got down to 4.12 1/2 right now. It's currently up 2 3/4 cents at 4.20 1/4. Some flash sales for corn this morning. That's solid to see. Also flash sales for soybeans, but didn't seem to matter much after the opening. December corn tumbling to its double bottom going back 2 years ago. 2 years ago, August, December 26 corn hit 4.39 1/4. Last year, August, it hit 4.40 1/4. Today, it hit 4.41. Now it is up 2 cents at 4.48. So on the charts, looking like this flush might have run its course in corn and wheat. And not that rallies are going to be exciting, but the potential for bounces now are in play here into the mid-late week action. Soybeans still sour, but they're not falling out of bed. In fact, November beans took out the Friday low, but trading now above the Friday low. July beans currently off 5 3/4, 11.15 3/4. November beans off 2 1/4, 11.35 1/4. The soybean oil is up 10 cents, 74.22, while the bean oil July down $5 a ton, $303.60. On the cattle trade today, we are sharply lower. The USDA did announce another three calves in the general area of the last calf that was found with New World screwworm, including a dog, has the market in a tizzy right now. As far as the feeder cattle prices are concerned, they're $15 off of last week's low, but they're still about $8 off of the recovery high that we had seen into Friday. Box beef values are down 67 cents on the choice. Select is gaining 99 cents at the feeder index fund today, up $5.63 to $367.01. So we're still running a pretty good deficit to the cash indexes. Cash trade last week for cattle, 356 to 358 at the end of the week. We are running right now the June contract with fear down 372 at 346.35. August cattle down 475 at 236.92. We're about $11 to $12 discount to cash on the June contract with only 22 days left to go on June cattle. So either the cattle market cash trade is going to be coming down $11 to $12 over the next 22 days, or the board's going to have to do some readjusting. We're under heavy pressure there. Feeder cattle, August, down 3.

0: 60 right now at 350.30. Again, that feeder index is at 367. So you can see the discount to cash here with current trade and the fear that's in the marketplace. September feeders off 347, 347.35. October feeders off 362, 340, 360. January feeders, bid and offers, well, I guess we're down about $3 there because it shows the last price of down 420 at 330, 385. But the bid is a dollar higher at 334.65. So you can say the Jan feeders are probably only down $3.20 right now. Hog futures, it's vogue to sell them. July hogs off $1.35, 97.45. October off $1.22, 82.22. Metals today find gold for the August contract off $6.60, $1,359. At a low last night, $1,093. So pretty good recovery since that last night low. Same thing for July silver, $66.30. Currently down 68 cents at 68.42. On Bitcoin, June contract up $3,020 a contract, $63,515. And crude oil was substantially higher last night, up to about $5.80 at one time until about 6 o'clock this morning. Trump said that Israel, the U.S., and Iran will have a ceasefire, a truce for now, it seems like. Well, we're still higher on the day, and what we're seeing is the deferred contracts are the gainers while July flushes out here a bit, as the Strait of the Hormuz is still closed for all intents and purposes. There's nothing flowing. So look at the July crude oil, up 41 cents, 90.95. But August crude oil up $1.12, 89.11. With September crude oil up $1.65 at 86.98. So basically the upper 80s is the valuation of crude oil for right now. Gasoline August contract up 3.5 cents a gallon, $3.25. Diesel fuel August up 3 cents a gallon at $3.58. Any questions about trading commodity futures or interest in livestock risk protection insurance or just generally what's going on, go to our website, heartlandinvest.com. 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
5: A spring storm system tracks across the central U.S. today, bringing thunderstorms from the plains into the Mississippi Valley and portions of the Midwest. Some storms could produce heavy rain, damaging winds and hail as warm, humid air fuels storm development through the afternoon. Much of the West remains dry and mild, with comfortable temperatures and mostly sunny skies from California through the desert Southwest. Temperatures will vary across the nation. Portland reaches the upper 60s, Chicago climbs into the low 70s, and Washington tops out near 72. Farther south, Memphis warms into the mid-80s, Houston reaches the low 90s, and Tampa climbs into the upper 80s, with muggy conditions continuing through the day. Hawaii remains breezy with highs in the low to mid-80s along with passing showers and trade winds. Alaska stays chilly with scattered snow showers and cool temperatures across parts of the state. That's your national forecast. I'm Chris Powers.
6: Apple says developers using the App Store made more money over the past 12 months than they did the year before. The company says it adds up to $1.4 trillion in billing. Apple says 90% of those transactions did not involve commissions. Meta's oversight board says the system to deactivate accounts lacks due process. The independent board says there's no clear policy distinction between accounts that need a strike and accounts that need to be shut down. The oversight board also said it's hard for users to contact Meta to file an appeal. Publishers are now opting out of Google's AI search, at least in the UK. It comes as a new regulation goes into effect that says publishers can keep their sites out of search results for features like AI mode. And a burglar used a Waymo as a getaway car when he stole yoga clothing in San Francisco, and he's still on the loose. The San Francisco Chronicle says the robo-taxi's cameras blurred the images of his face for privacy reasons. The crime happened in January, and by the time prosecutors filed a warrant in April, Waymo couldn't find much of the evidence. Tech Report, I'm Mark Mayfield.
3: Peek-a-boo. 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Smile.
7: Smile, buddy.
3: Come on, smile. Oh, honey, he's still not smiling.
7: Maybe he's not a smiler.
3: Yeah, maybe he's just not a happy baby.
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11: Louis Vuitton has filed a federal lawsuit against Maryland Live Casino, alleging that promotional giveaways copied the brand's monogram design and misled customers into believing they were connected. The lawsuit claims the casino used the iconic logo without authorization and replaced the designer's LV monogram with the letters LIVE. The designer built a global reputation for its zero-tolerance stance on counterfeits and protects its brand aggressively. The luxury designer is seeking damages of up to $2 million, at one point securing $584 million in damages after a flea market was caught trying to sell fake ones. Jet fuel prices still climbing as the war in Iran continues to disrupt global supply lines. Now American Airlines says it's cutting back several routes for 2 months at the end of the summer. Most of the affected flights will be LA departures heading to the Midwest and East Coast. Be careful if you sell or buy anything online. One person's in serious condition after being shot and robbed during a Facebook Marketplace meeting. Matt Pacini reports.
12: The victim, who called 911 just after 9 p.m., sustained serious but not life-threatening injuries. The suspect fled the scene before authorities arrived. No arrests have been made. Police are urging anyone with information to come forward.
11: Adult beverage distributor Republican Nationals laying off hundreds of Washington state workers. The company says it's laying off 267 workers in Washington as it shuts down four of its facilities in the state. As grocery prices remain high, another lawsuit might make you rethink lunch altogether. Here is the ultimate pantry nightmare.
13: An Okeechobee, Florida mom is suing the Campbell's Company and Walmart after claiming she found live worms and parasites wriggling inside a can of SpaghettiOs. According to the complaint, she and her young daughter had already started eating the meal before noticing the bugs causing serious parasitic infections. Campbell's is firing back, calling the claims completely without merit and promising a defense. Natalie Rodriguez, Miami.
11: I'm Monica Nelson with your consumer and business news.
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16: I trust we all did the proper commemoration for the 82nd annual D-Day. January 6th, 1944, 2,501 Americans lost their lives. It's reported 10,000 total, and we just cannot ever forget that. We can't allow the new generations to not know it. We are a nation that continues to exhibit the freedoms we have thanks to the few who've been willing to risk everything to protect that. I say thank you to all veterans, not just the few remaining D-Day veterans that are still alive. Going to talk about New World Screwworm in a moment. I haven't mentioned that at all, but something caught my attention thanks to someone who brought it to my attention. First, I want to remind you about the most tender beef on the planet. That is certified Piedmontese. 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Either one, both of them work. FSIS, Food Safety Inspection Services, and the USDA have announced, obviously, as you probably know, the second case of a bovine in Texas with New World screwworm. That's a direct result of fruit fly larva. They're still promoting and bragging about releasing 100 million sterile male fruit flies on the Mexican border every week. Clearly, folks, that's not working. Why do you continue to celebrate something that's not working? Although the USDA did announce that the emergency use of Dectamex, which we've known all along works, Dectamex and its cousin Ivomec, they work. Why are we spending billions of dollars on fruit flies that the female doesn't want to mate with to begin with? But here's what caught my attention. Due to the detection of New World screwworm in the United States, effective immediately, halting all exports of the following species from the United States to Mexico until further notice. That includes cattle for slaughter or reproduction, wild ruminants, non-bovine. Here's where I'm catching your attention. Equine. For slaughter, breeding, slash work, and or sport, exhibition, or transit. So we know that the New World screwworm attacks living flesh-bearing animals. But why exactly would horses en route to a harvest facility in Mexico be banned? What could you possibly generate as a possible reason for that to take place? Because if you don't know, there's a tag put on this trailer and it has to go from the port of wherever it is in the United States directly to the plant. No stopping anywhere. They're sealed. Looks a little nefarious to me. Loose tails, be gentle, stay firm.
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20: In 2005, investigators in Palm Beach, Florida began uncovering a dark secret.
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20: There was a wealthy man in Palm Beach who was offering young girls a way to make money. That man was Jeffrey Epstein, and he had set up a system designed to bring him underage girls. Local police and the federal government would investigate and, by their count, find dozens of victims. Epstein would become one of the world's most infamous predators, a man who could have faced decades in prison but served just 13 months in his own wing of a county jail.
23: Why would you cut this deal with Jeffrey Epstein?
20: Epstein's abuse would span years and cross state lines.
24: New York, Palm Beach, New Mexico, Paris, Virgin Islands, and each one of those residences is an alleged crime scene.
20: I'm ABC's Mark Remillard, and with a team of journalists from the ABC News Investigative Unit, we've traveled around the country to look at Jeffrey Epstein and the allegations of his horrifying abuse, to hear from the girls who suffered it, who are now women fighting to recover from it. Truth and Lies, Jeffrey Epstein.
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26: Here's your AccuWeather forecast. Less humid this afternoon with sunshine and a few clouds. Very pleasant, the high 79. Partly cloudy tonight, the low down to 56. Now Tuesday, a severe late day or evening thunderstorm. It'll be windy and very warm, and those storms could produce damaging winds, large hail, even a tornado, the high of 86. Wednesday, mostly cloudy, breezy, a strong thunderstorm in spots for the afternoon, the high 74. Mostly cloudy, windy with a couple of showers Thursday, the high 70. With your AccuWeather forecast, I'm meteorologist Jason Caterina.
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31: Cattlemen, Stockman's Livestock will be holding a cow-calf pair and bred cow and heifer sale on Thursday, June 11th in Dickinson. 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
4: I'm Lauren Simonetti, and this is the Fox Business Report.
6: Stocks are trying to rebound from Friday's losses on rate hike fears after a strong jobs report. Today, cooling Middle East tensions are lifting investor sentiment. Tech stocks are advancing with chip makers leading the charge as the AI trade regains footing. Shares of Intel are surging 12% on a major AI chip order from Alphabet. The Magnificent Seven big cap tech stocks are mostly higher, led by Tesla and Apple. Shares of Apple are popping 2% as its Worldwide Developers Conference kicks off today. Tesla stock is up 3%. It's a huge week for the company SpaceX and billionaire Elon Musk. SpaceX record-setting initial public offering is expected to be priced on Thursday. And shares of Marvell Technology are surging 13% as investors react to the news that the chipmaker will be joining the S&P 500 later this month. That's your Fox Business Report. I'm Hillary Barsky, invested in you.
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11: President Trump is set to make history. Lisa Brady, Fox News. He's expected to become the first sitting U.S. president to attend an NBA Finals game when the Knicks meet the Spurs in Game 3 tonight at New York's Madison Square Garden. Just a day after, five people were stabbed under the arena at Penn Station.
12: City and state leaders have spoken out, suggesting it was a random attack by a homeless man. But it comes at a time when the city is already on high alert with the president's visit.
11: Fox's C.B. Cotton.
12: The stabbing happened Sunday evening inside Penn Station in Midtown Manhattan as commuters were moving through the terminal. Amtrak police took the suspect into custody at the scene and reportedly recovered a knife.
11: Both the Secret Service and New York police handling security for tonight's game. The New York City mayor also planning to attend.
13: There will unfortunately be no watch party outside of Madison Square Garden for Game 3 of the finals and no access to the immediate vicinity of MSG without an authorized reason to be there.
11: New York City Police Commissioner Jessica Tisch says added security measures will include more officers below ground at Penn Station, plus magnetometers, drones, and other steps. There are public watch parties planned in several other parts of the city, including Central Park. Warnings from each side after Israel and Iran exchanged fire.
14: A day of back-and-forth strikes between Israel and Iran threatened to throw the Middle East back into full-scale war. Both sides have now called a halt to the fighting. The United States told Iran and there'd be no more attacks by Israel if they themselves stopped launching missiles. Israel's Prime Minister Benjamin Netanyahu confirmed the ceasefire in a videotaped statement, but promised to respond with force to any future attacks.
11: Fox's Jonathan Savage. Netanyahu also saying Israel will keep operating against Iran-backed Hezbollah in Lebanon. Iran's top negotiator reportedly just posting a message questioning the U.S. commitment to talks, vowing to turn an ongoing U.S. naval blockade into a defeat. 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
1: Born on America's darkest day, 9/11/01, the Tunnel to Towers Foundation has been helping American heroes ever since. Heroes like FDNY Lieutenant Edward J. McDonough Jr. McDonough served at Ground Zero. He later lost his life to a related cancer. The Tunnel to Towers Foundation was able to honor his sacrifice by paying off the family's mortgage. 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

0: 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Download it. 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You don't have to waste any time. 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And on this magnificent Monday, it was a magnificent storm, but we'll get into that later. Right now, we have with us, as we have been here for a couple months now, in the first half hour of the first hour on Mondays, you know, getting real about realty, Will Gardner with Century 21 Morrison Group, Realtor, Associate, Broker. How are you doing today?
1: All those titles, blah, blah, blah. I'm doing great.
0: Blah, blah, blah.
1: Doing great, doing great. How you doing, Daryl?
0: Yeah.
1: Yeah. No, we...
0: I'm doing well.
1: You know, our trampoline flew in the last storm over, I don't know, probably 2 or 3 football fields. That's how I measure things, is in football fields. And that was after this storm last year. And so we weren't going to have any of that this year, and took it all apart, put it all down. And I don't think it would have gone anywhere. It wasn't that bad in South Mandan, where I'm from. Glad we had a little bit of moisture.
0: So. Yeah, the moisture could have come without the wind, though. We didn't fare so well. Mm. We are 2 barns fewer and part of a 3rd barn less than
1: we had
0: 24 hours ago. So, yeah. And wow. We just got power back about a half hour ago. And I think it's temporarily back because they are out fixing and patching, doing what they can do to get people, as many back online as possible. I understand that. So we were happy to get back in the time we did. There's still some people that probably don't have it out there. But yeah.
1: Wow. I did not know that.
0: It's been an interesting morning and afternoon, early afternoon here. We shared our barn with the neighbor for about a quarter mile into his quarter of wheat that he has planted on the other side of the road. we've got a fair bit of cleanup to do, let's just put it that way, and then figuring out what we're going to rebuild.
1: Yeah.
0: And
1: I was getting a little nervous because I think I count maybe 10 closings this month, and I was thinking of all the shingles out there. I have at least 2 of my deals right now where the roofs were just replaced. I was just thinking, please, please, not those roofs. To change a roof off within the first week of being replaced is just, that's sad. Such a waste. I mean, any kind of building damage would have been bad, but I think we had better luck down here. So.
0: Yeah, I don't think you guys got hit. I mean, this thing came across. This is the one that did a number on Beulah and Hazen, and came across the lake, hit Garrison, come across up to us. Max got it, but I think we were in that line of where the main part of it was, because we have neighbors down here that have an Endon station about 7 miles southwest of us, and it was clocked at 98 miles per hour there. So just a tad or two bit strong.
1: Wow.
0: So yeah, it was but this is, and like you say, just think of the, you know, people that are trying to prepare their property for sale, Will, mm-hmm. and they have a storm come through. I mean, That's got to be. Have you ever had that happen? I mean, how do you deal with your clients to keep their spirits up? Because I mean, they just, you know, that's a gut punch when you're getting a property ready, or yep. if someone just bought one and it happens in the period mm-hmm. of where the closing is happening. I mean, talk about a gut punch to them,
1: mm-hmm.
0: right?
1: Mm-hmm. Yeah, I'm sure our sales. So we have sales meetings at our office Tuesdays and Fridays, and I am sure that's going to be the topic du jour. Make sure you go out and talk to your clients, make sure their properties are okay, check in, make sure that everything is okay. And if it's not, take the steps and necessary. And it's, you know, sometimes we never hope for this, but sometimes it can be a good thing if there was a roof that was pretty bad shape and there's no, you know, no claim necessary on it. And now you can get a claim on it. And sometimes it can, maybe there's a silver lining, but I think that, you know, no matter what, I mean, it's something you don't want to go through and have to go through, but if it does, we're there for them and helping, advising them and how much to do and what, you know, how to mitigate as much loss as you can. And, you know, sometimes there's just not much you can do. It's, you know, that's what it is. But usually I think that usually those stories turn out a little better than not after a storm with insurance. Now, with insurance recently being less, how do I put it? They're not paying out as much claims as they used to, covering less and all that. It does get harder and so more challenging. But just like I said, we just had two roofs ourselves this spring that are getting replaced before closing. That's usually when you find the damage. And sometimes our storm will go through like this and people won't remember or won't think about checking the roof, having it, maybe they look at it themselves, but you know, they'll all get to it or something, but they won't have a professional. And so usually around the sale time of a property is when we start catching a lot of things like, oh, this has been ready to be claimed a few years ago. So yeah, just keeping on top of those, that's important.
0: Yeah, no, it's, 'cause these things, can come up, well, like they did yesterday. I mean, it's, if you're in the path, you're in the path. And so when those things happen, again, whether you're selling or you're buying in that transition period, mm-hmm. if that's the day it happens, that's the day it happens, right? I mean, yep. You can't control that. Yep. So, yep. But you have to, there's things to do to deal with and there's steps to take, right, Will? So, mm-hmm. I mean, that's the, yep. it'll be a good conversation for you guys to have tomorrow in your sales meetings.
1: Yeah, we know how to handle that. And we'll just be getting reminders of here's the paperwork, here are the procedures, stuff that we've already gone through for many years, but always a good reminder for us to have. And, you know, there's things like, for example, I've got a listing on Washington Street, just south of the interstate, it's a condo. And I remember I had heard once an inspector said, well, you know, the condo association, that's their problem. Like, no, as a buyer, condo association is also going to be your problem too. And to make sure when you get an inspection, make sure you're inspecting the things that the condo association would be responsible for, because guess who pays that HOA fee? It's you, the member, the person who owns that property. So maybe condo association may not be, depending on your president, depending on how big it is, maybe they're not as in tune to it. They got a busy week at work. They're retired, that's another thing, but if they're busy, preoccupied, out of town, again, you need to make sure you're going up there and checking those things out and calling up a insurance professional, your insurance guy, to see if there's any damage on there. Sometimes you can also get a roofer to go over there and take a look to see if there's any damage, or a home inspector, got lots of those. So important things to think about. We even have a shop condo, those shop cons I have listed down on the corner of Burley, I guess they're called Flex Spaces, on the corner of Burley and Washington, down there in South Bismarck, brand new one. So, you know, I've been at work since I had a listing appointment right away in the 9 a.m. I had appointments solid until the show. So I haven't really been scrolling on Facebook to see the damage or lack of damage. So I'm kind of curious to see what, I got to check into that, but I've just been one thing after another, I don't think there was much damage down here that I heard of, but we'll find out. Some of those new construction, new shop condos that we have for under 200,000, they all look good. I did show one of those today. I didn't walk the roof myself, but siding looked good. And so I think we're pretty good down here so far from what I've seen, but maybe the callers can tell us if there's something that they know about. To hear, I'm sure they probably have been this
0: yeah.
1: today. I just haven't tuned in because I've been working on the with clients here. So,
0: right, right. Well, and that brings us up to break here, anyway. So, we will go to a break. We're visiting with Will Gardner. He is a realtor broker associate with Century 21 Morrison Group, and they have a large network, so they can help you out through that network throughout the whole region. So. You can get a hold of them. Will, give your number quick so we don't forget to give that out, and we'll do it again at the end.
1: Yep, 701-388-6171, 701-388-6171. Call, text anytime. Don't be shy. Don't be bashful. Love talking.
0: Yeah, and we'll go to the break, and we'll come back. We'll continue our conversation here in the next segment with Will Gardner. I'm Darrell Lease. We'll be right back.
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0: Welcome back to the K-Fire Cafe. Daryl Lease here on K-Fire 550 on a magnificent Monday afternoon. And yes, it's a magnificent Monday, even if, you know, there are those of us out there that had significant damage. Will, here's the thing. I'm just happy that no one in my family was hurt. I wasn't home at the time. I was behind the storms coming home. From down the Rame Dickinson, between Rame and Dickinson down there. And I was following these storms, and I could see the backside of them, and I'm going, oof, this doesn't look good, and it's going the wrong direction for us. So I'm just happy about that. Mm-hmm. Our animals, I haven't done the final count, but I think we've got them all accounted for. Had to gather them up from around the neighborhood. I didn't see anything that had any, you know, cuts or lacerations on it, which is remarkable in itself when you're removing a building from on top of them, right? Mm. But there's a lot of people out there that suffered damage. I mean, so we're not alone, and all of you out there that did, you're not alone either, but sometimes that doesn't make it feel any better, Will.
1: It's a really hard deal. I mean, that's why real estate is such a something that is so important to me, because it's because of how important it is to people that have it, and how much of a bedrock it is to who we are as people. It's so when that's taken away from us, or when that's blown away from us, or destroyed, or wrecked, or ruined, or whatever, it's damaged. It is a very difficult time for people, and we want to be there for them, and you know, that's part of what we do too as agents, as a realtor that I do, that I, you know, it's a relationship you have with people, and so we'll get calls all the time with different things and different scenarios, maybe not right after the storm perhaps, but down the road, how to deal with it, right? I mean, we're not helping them buy or sell something, we're helping them enjoy what they have. And that's what I love about my job, is all the relationships I have with people, that we can help them through these issues that when they come up, because it is not just something they enjoy and they appreciate, but there's an investment value side of it, investment aspect side of it, that needs to be taken care of, and it needs to be honed and nurtured and done in such a way that someday when you move on, and we all move on, that the next people that take it have something that you've improved and took care of. And that's why we have connections with lots of contractors of all sorts of, and different varying degrees of contractors. Sometimes clients will call me up and ask me for advice on, I had a guy, I think I can tell you this with some anonymity here. He had his, he did some barbecue grilling and melted his neighbor's, the fence between him and his neighbor's house, beautiful white fence. And it's kind of interesting. He does not live in like an upscale neighborhood, but he called me frantically. I'd give him two recommendations, loved them both. And I said, well, do you want the cheap and fast one? you can't have cheap, fast, and high quality. That combination doesn't work. It's one or the other. And so what I got him, somebody that was pretty good in all three. I mean, as close as you could get. And his neighbor was out for vacation, and he's like, Will, I just need this to be taken care of. Perfect match. And we came in with a good recommendation, and he was super grateful of a guy I knew that was just starting his business. And sometimes those people have a lot to prove, right? And so they work much, much harder because they're trying to win new business. And so great, great story about how we help people with recommendations on all sorts of contractors, because we kind of know who's busy, who's not, who's done a good job the last time they're out there. That's something that I love to provide to people in these kind of situations, like what happened last night. If there's anything that we can do to recommend you, and even if you don't know me, and you need a recommendation in town here, feel free to just text and call me, 701-388-6171. And I'd love to give you someone to help you with, there's anything, even if you're outside the Bismarck-Mandan area, like Daryl said multiple times, we're We have offices in Williston, Minot, Dickinson, Jamestown, all points in between. Big presence in Beulahazen and down in Bowman. Scott's down there. We got a good company group, good group of people that can help out and give out recommendations like that.
0: Well, I'm guessing in that Beulahazen area, your folks that have any properties listed in that area, they might get some questions from your clients there, Will, over in that area, because it I came through there in the dark, but I had to weave around trees on the road, so I know there's a lot of damage in that area.
1: Yeah.
0: Throughout there too, and up through our area here. So, Will, give out your number one more time before we're done here today.
1: Yep, it's 701-388-6171, 701-388-6171, and the prayers go out to all those affected by the storms.
0: Yeah, it wasn't what we were expecting to talk about today, but it was good information. So to know that there's extra things that that realtor relationship can provide. Will Gardner, we'll do it again next week. You have a great week.
1: Yep. Thanks, Darrell.
0: All right. And I'll be back right after this.
2: The preceding was a paid advertisement.
3: Yes, he's the Racing Pigs guy, Darrell Lease, in the K-Fire Cafe. K-Fire.
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1: Here is your AccuWeather forecast. Tonight, cloudy, low 56, cloudy and windy, hot tomorrow with thunderstorm in the afternoon, high 94. Tuesday night, an evening thunderstorm, then cloudy, a late thunderstorm in spots, low 60. Cloudy and breezy on Wednesday. You'll see an afternoon thunderstorm, high 74, and a few showers around on Thursday with a high 70. Download the AccuWeather app today. With your AccuWeather forecast, I'm Andy Robb.
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0: Welcome back to the K-Fire Cafe. Daryl Lease here on a magnificent Monday afternoon on K-Fire 550. Happy to have all of you here with us today, listening, tuning in here. And right now, it's none other than Amber Ray from the Y and Family Wellness. How are you doing today?
1: I am fantastic. I can't believe it's 3:30. This day went incredibly quick. Nice to be here ending it out with you guys.
0: Yeah, well, you know, we're here for your entertainment.
1: Something like that.
0: Well, you know, it depends on the day, how entertaining it gets or what rabbit hole we go down or, you know, things can take a lot of different turns. So you just never know, Amber Ray. You never know.
1: That's very, very true. You do not. What I do know, though, do you remember last week we were talking about Tasty Tuesday and then it was supposed to storm and then it didn't? And all such manner of shenanigans. Well, tomorrow's Tuesday again, and it's supposed to storm again, but we don't care. We're not buying it this time. We're not letting them do this to us twice. So Bismarck bubble came through. We should have trusted it. They laughed all evening, the Bismarck bubble did, that we canceled that event. So we're not falling for that again. So tomorrow is the first ever Tasty Tuesday at the Y. It's happening. And so you better be there.
0: You know why it didn't last week? It didn't storm is because you canceled.
1: Yeah, well, yeah, I guess. If it does, then we sort of know. But, you know, the vendors are so great. Everybody's really excited about it, and we really want to do it. And I think they would have come out, you know. So they were on board with giving it another shot this week, rain or shine. And so I just spoke to them again. And we've got Hensley's Tasty Truck and Luigi's Ice Cream Truck tomorrow on Tuesday the 9th for our official first Tasty Tuesday at 4 o'clock, 4 to 7 at the Y. And they are coming. So
0: be there for Tasty Tuesday at the Y. And it's at least going to be nice enough between 4 and 7.
1: Yeah, and obviously, you know, they'll be there set up and ready to go at 4, and it seems like it's going to hold off, like you said, until at least 7. Obviously, if there's a torrential downpour at 6, they may pull up stakes, and you can't really blame them for that, but we'll get you started anyway, so get over there early, get your dinner, get home before the storm. You don't have to cook. You don't have to clean up. It's all there for you. As a mom, I know I appreciate that. So we hope that you will as well and come over and see what we got. And just a little shout out to these guys that are doing this with us. You know, these are just local small businesses that are doing some really cool stuff in our community, and they are all giving back to the Y at the end of the season. They are going to be part of our Y for All programs and services donation, donor party. So they are giving back to us at the end. So when you come out and support,

0: them, you're supporting the why as well. So we're really super grateful for that. That's super great of them to do, and they're making a huge impact, not only on your dinner plans, but on our why and our community. So thank you to them, and thank you to everybody who comes out to see us.
1: Well, yeah, I mean, that's you get to support the why at the same time supporting an entrepreneur in their food truck business. So it doesn't get any better than that, Amber Ray.
0: I agree. And I'm a little bit jealous of what everybody's going to get to eat tomorrow, because there's some really good stuff on these trucks. So check it out. Tasty Tuesday, YMCA, Tuesday, June 9th, and then throughout June, July, and August, every Tuesday from 4 to 7. And we're really going to try to just make this a thing and not you know, have to look at the weather every week and cancel. I think people are smart enough to know that if the sirens are going off, that probably we're not going to have food trucks and people outside. So, you know, let's just plan to meet up and see how it goes. Every Tuesday, 4 to 7 at the Y.
1: Well, that sounds like a good time. And the weather will allow it to happen tomorrow. I just know it. I can feel it.
0: Well, I appreciate your optimism. It's not a characteristic I would have attributed to you, but hey, you want to see this succeed as much as we do, so that makes me happy.
1: Hey, I'm always optimistic. I bring very optimistic ideas, and you guys just won't implement them over there.
0: You know what? Touche. My bad. No, we're excited about this.
1: Because I'm pretty optimistic they would be great additions to your events, but for some reason, you guys just, you've lost my phone number to follow up on that, so I don't know what it is.
0: I know. I can only do so much. I can only pass it up the chain, and whatever, wherever it lands after that is, you know, I'm not in charge of my boss. That's all I got to say.
1: Oh, yeah. Yeah. So what else is new at the Y in Family Wellness?
0: You know, we've started our summer t-ball and our summer swim lessons are going. So things are moving right ahead. You know, we've got some cool group fitness stuff that I think people could check out. Aside from the many, many, many hundreds of offerings we have every month for group fitness between the Y and Family Wellness, they're testing out a few new things. There's some themed Zumba classes happening at the Y and some summer Pilates classes at Family Wellness. So some newer things, newer equipment, newer formats. You know, I personally have not been to 1/10 of the classes offered by the Y and Family Wellness because there's so many. But our group fitness director works hard to make sure that it's never stagnant or stale, that there's always new and exciting things for people to try. And people that love group fitness love it. And if you're a member of the Y and Family Wellness, your classes are free, and you can take any one of them, you know, from yoga to cycle to Zumba to any other number of things. And so a lot of really cool new stuff happening along with the standard stuff that we've always offered, and that's kind of an ever-changing rotation of programs. So check those out. Again, free for members. And then for the young ones, for our kids, we do have a youth fitness class happening tomorrow, Tuesday, the 9th at 6:30 at Family Wellness, and that's free for kids ages 5 to 12. It's a keeps them moving and active and having fun. It's a group fitness class for kids, but it's a little bit less formal, a little bit more fun, and family-friendly. So kids can check that out tomorrow at Family Wellness for free, and that's open to the community. You just need to register for that. So visit the website, familywellnessbizman.org, to sign up. You can also see all that stuff on our socials, and we are on all of them, Facebook, Instagram, X, LinkedIn, YouTube, you name it. And while you're over there on the Family Wellness website, get a look around. We've launched a new site last week and are excited about some of the new features that make it a little bit more easy to navigate, mobile-friendly, user-friendly, so you'll want to see that as well. So moving things along as we head into summer. Can't believe we're already into the first week of June. If you're like me, your summer is planned, and so we are excited to head into it at the Y.
1: You plan your summer? What's wrong with you?
0: I have kids, man. I have it down to the minute. You know, you know, this friend wants to go camping one weekend, or this family member wants us to come visit this weekend, or we have a little family vacation, or one of the kids has a camp or a concert or whatever. And before you know it, we have, you know, three free weekends in the entire summer that remain. So it's, we are filled up, but we're having fun. And I know that many, many families are like that, and you're out of town a lot and away a lot. But don't forget that we have a lot of cool stuff happening right in our community, and we hope you'll come and support it.
1: Let the good times roll, right?
0: That's for sure. You don't plan your summer? What do you do? I know that that is your working season. So do you plan your winter instead?
1: I try not to plan anything, because plans are just meant to be messed up. So, no. Yeah, I mean, I plan where I'm going to be with the racing pigs. But sure. This week's going to challenge that, meeting that plan, because we had a storm roll through last night that kind of did a number on things. So,
0: yeah, you know, I'm starting to so, hear about that today. Yeah.
1: Yeah. So my plans this week are going to be upside down at best.
0: Did you guys get a lot of damage?
1: Yeah, we lost two barns, part of a third one.
0: Oh my gosh, and, I didn't realize it was that bad. Holy cow.
1: Oh yeah. Yeah, no, and I've had pictures sent from friends that were in that pathway, and I mean, there's serious damage in a big area. It's see, this thing started out down Hazen Beulah area, and even down before that, but it really intensified when it got to Mercer County, that Hazen Beulah area, and then when it got to the lake, it really, you know, it just kept that intensity, jumped the lake, came into the Garrison area, the Douglas area here, and then it kind of petered out before it hit mine at the area there, and thankfully it lost a little bit of steam by them. Still had some big winds, but I said in the first half hour there, friends of ours down here, retired farmers now, they've got an Endon reporting station at their farm, and it clocked, they're about, what, 6.5-7 miles southwest of us, and it clocked 98 mile an hour winds. So just
0: Holy
1: just a little
0: cow.
1: Bit windy.
0: I hadn't heard the extent of it, and I'm sorry I didn't comment on it earlier. I truly didn't know how destructive it was. So I'm sure a lot of people are dealing with that this week, and my thoughts go out to all of you. My gosh.
1: Well, most people are just most people are busy starting the process of cleanup. And, you know, how much do you clean up until you get insurance adjusters out, things like that. In our case, we've got pieces of those two barns that are strung a quarter mile into the neighbor's field. So we've got to start doing some sort of cleanup. But, you know, you got to also have, you know, the evidence laying there for the adjuster too, or the lack of evidence. I guess there was a barn here, and now it's not
0: I promise
1: here, you
0: there
1: know,
0: was.
1: So.
0: See, maybe you could get something better out of the deal and be like, yeah, I had a 7-bedroom, 8-bathroom house right here. It's gone, and so I should, yeah.
1: Yeah.
0: Just upgrade.
1: Yeah, there was a guest lodge in this barn. marble countertops. Man, they just took off in this wind. So.
0: Oh my God.
1: I don't think that'll work, but anyway, yeah. But hey, we're going to run to a break, and we'll come back and finish up with another segment here on the other side of the break. Amber Ray from the Y and Family Wellness Tasty Tuesday kickoff tomorrow at the Y in Bismarck. And we'll remind everyone again of that, Amber, before we end the day. But I'm Daryl Leese. We'll be right back.
2: All these years with the North Dakota Farm Bureau prepared him for this. Daryl Leese in the K-Fire Cafe. K-Fire.
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12: The U.S. women's national soccer team fell to Brazil 2-1 in Saturday's international friendly in Sao Paulo, with Sophia Wilson scoring their lone goal, her first national team goal since 2024. The two teams will meet again on Tuesday, giving the U.S. another chance to end a four-game winless streak in Brazil. 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

0: Welcome back to the K-Fire Cafe. It's a magnificent Monday here on K-Fire 550, and with us for the final few minutes of the first hour today, Amber Ray from the Y and Family Wellness. And Amber Ray, what are we kicking off tomorrow? What's the big day tomorrow at the Y?
1: The big day is Tasty Tuesday at the Y. So come on out and see us. It's going to be a lot of fun. We've got some seating outside on our northeast corner of the building. So nearest our water slide, where you see the water slide sort of coming out of the building up there, we'll have a couple of food trucks, one for your meal, one for your dessert. We know you'll want to visit both of them. I would. And enjoy some time with your family in the great outdoors. Enjoy somebody else cooking for you and cleaning up the mess, and give back to some great small businesses and to your YMCA when you participate. And it's open to everybody. You don't have to be a member. Of course, we expect that our members that come in for their after-work workout are going to stick around and eat with us, but anybody can come.
0: Well, and that's the thing. I mean, if you're just, you know, driving by tomorrow, you know, because you might forget about it between now and then, but you're going to drive by and you're going to see lines of people standing at food trucks, and you're going to go, oh, hey, it's Tasty Tuesday, and pull in there and make the lines longer, right?
1: That's right, and we want people to know that if you drive by, it's not a private event. This is something that our community can enjoy, and we want it to be successful for these food vendors, so please swing through and check it out.
0: Yeah, absolutely. That's a neat idea. I mean, you know, whoever dreamt this one up, that's a good one. I like it. I really like it.
1: Thank you. I'll take it. You know, we're always looking for new ways to engage not only our members, but our community. And we have so much room, right? It's a very big building, and it's a really big property. And a lot of the space inside is occupied. We've made use of every possible square inch of that place to make sure that we have all these really cool amenities for our members. But we also have a lot of space outside that we are happy to use. And this is just one example. And if this is successful, you know, there's possibility that we can create a more intentional outdoor green space and community space. And of course, while you come in, Mighty Missouri Coffee is stationed in our lobby. They are a permanent fixture at RY, and you know, you can grab a cup of coffee and sit outside there as well, you know, as we kind of expand this option. So it'll be really cool to see how it goes. If it's something that people seem to enjoy, I don't see any reason why it doesn't become a regular fixture of our summertime work together.
0: Yeah, absolutely. Absolutely. No, I mean, there's a lot of things that different groups and organizations do for fundraising and outreach to the community. And this one, I like it because you're supporting entrepreneurs. You're providing an opportunity for people to gather in your parking lot over food. I mean, this kind of hits all those things combined in the one, Amber Ray. So I do. I like it. Kudos to you guys.
1: Thank you so much. I like it too. And I hope everybody else does as well. And they come out and hang out with us.
0: That's 4 to 7 tomorrow, the kickoff of Tasty Tuesdays. Amber Ray from the Y and Family Wellness, thank you for joining us again today. And we'll speak again next week.
1: Excellent. Thanks so much for having me. Take care.
0: All right, and I'll be back with hour number two after this.
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6: There's a countdown for fans and police. I'm Lisa Brady, Fox News, ahead of Game 3 of the NBA Finals tonight at New York's Madison Square Garden.
7: Secret Service's focus is straightforward: to ensure everyone attending the game can enjoy the game and have a safe experience while we carry out our responsibility to protect the president of the United States.
6: Matt McCool, special agent in charge for the New York Field Office, as the Secret Service and NYPD work together on multiple security measures, including magnetometers and drones.
8: President Trump is expected to sit in a suite tonight. He has been invited by Knicks owner James Dolan, who is a member at Trump's Mar-a-Lago Club and has contributed to several Trump campaigns.
6: Fox's Nate Foy at the Garden, where there hasn't been an NBA Finals game in 27 years. The Knicks are up 2-0 over the Spurs, who beat them for the title in 1999. Tonight's game, just a day after a stabbing attack left 6 injured, including the suspect, underneath the Garden at Penn Station. President Trump tapping acting U.S. Attorney General Todd Blanche to remain in the role, sending his nomination to the Senate, and already drawing pushback from a top Senate Democrat. A growing number of medical schools and other groups are signing a pledge to increase nutrition curriculum.
9: Several medical school accreditors and medical organizations are pledging to incorporate at least 40 hours of nutrition education in their graduation requirements as part of a push from the Department of Health and Human Services.
10: It will shape what students learn, what physicians master, what licensing boards assess, and ultimately how patients receive care.
9: HHS Secretary Robert F. Kennedy Jr. says 19 additional medical schools are also signing on to the Nutrition Education Pledge.
6: Fox's Jared Halpern in Washington. Kennedy says to improve health outcomes, medical schools have to continue to improve emerging science about nutrition. 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
13: From the iHeart North Dakota Newsroom, I'm Jason Tulin. North Dakota Health and Human Services is giving advice on how to prevent mosquito bites this summer.
14: The agency says that it's the most effective way to avoid the West Nile virus, and HHS recommends using insect repellent registered with the EPA and wearing protective clothing like socks and long-sleeve shirts. It also says to limit outdoor activity at night, eliminate standing water in containers around homes, and install screens on windows and doors. Last year, 86 North Dakotans in 23 counties were diagnosed with the disease. 38 were hospitalized and 2 died. I'm Nia Bender.
13: North Dakota primary is tomorrow. The Secretary of State's office has launched a new website for those looking to stay updated on election results. The New York Knicks are looking to take a commanding lead in the NBA Finals tonight. They'll host the San Antonio Spurs for Game 3 at Madison Square Garden, with the chance to go up 3-0. I'm Jason Tulin.
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2: Here is your AccuWeather forecast. Tonight, cloudy, low 56, cloudy and windy. Hot tomorrow with thunderstorm. In the afternoon, high 94. Tuesday night, an evening thunderstorm, then cloudy. A late thunderstorm in spots, low 60. Cloudy and breezy on Wednesday. You'll see an afternoon thunderstorm, high 74. And a few showers around on Thursday with a high 70. Download the AccuWeather app today. With your AccuWeather forecast, I'm Andy Robb.
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0: 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And on this magnificent Monday afternoon, a lot of people cleaning up from the storm damage last night. If you were in that path, I can tell you that you are in our thoughts and prayers here. A lot of damage done in the pathway of that. I'm calling it a mega storm because it was huge, and it started down. Well, it was the one that kind of started down around Dickinson area, I believe, and then it, you know, there was a space there that it kind of weakened, or it might have been a separate one even, but kind of a line of storms that were together, and then that Beulah Hazen area, it just intensified. Came across north of Hazen and Beulah across the lake, and when it crossed the lake, it did it with a vengeance. And we were in that pathway, along with many others that have grain bins, sheds, barns, you name it, vehicles, trees. My gosh, are there trees down? Tree removal project of North Dakota is took a big jump last night, so there's a pile of trees down, and still some people without power is my understanding, and that's never fun to not have power. And so we got ours back a couple hours ago. We got ours back, but we do have a lot of cleanup to do. And started on that. Had to gather up the critters after losing two barns. We had to gather up the critters. I think I got all but one back. And he's laying in the trees somewhere relaxing. But I think we got him. I haven't done a final count yet. Trying to get the things done. Because when you lose a barn, we had overhead electrical to the one barn. So you lose that barn. So then you got to get up the pole, because when the power comes back on, you need to be able to flip the switch there on the pole and turn it on to the rest of the farm. So we needed to go up the pole and cut down some wires. And yeah, today would be the video of the sketchy crap you do on the farm. we could have made that video because, I may or may not have had the bobcat bucket up in the air about as far as it could go. I may or may not have had a ladder in the bobcat bucket extended. I may or may not have had that extension ladder leaning against the pole in the bobcat bucket that was up just about as far as it could go. And I may or may not have crawled up there and removed those overhead wires going from that pole to where the pole barn used to be. Yeah, may or may not. Won't confirm nor deny. Yeah. But, so, just part of what you do, right? And thankfully, we didn't have anyone hurt. Like I said, I haven't done a final count on the numbers, on the animal numbers of that, but I'm pretty sure they're all there. So it was good that way. None of our family hurt. None of our livestock hurt. And I guess, yeah, The storm decided to make our chickens free-range chickens because we lost the grain bin. We have a grain bin that we keep the chickens in, the laying hens. Yeah, that took off too. And so the storm made us, we now have free-range chickens. So now I can use the tagline of when we're selling eggs, we've got free-range eggs. It was kind of like, so the granddaughters, they're pretty devastated because their playhouse didn't fare so well either last night. And so, they're pretty devastated. But there was a bonus. It was like an Easter egg hunt because the hens that were out roaming around where their building used to be, the kids got to go hunt for eggs, just like an Easter egg hunt, because the chickens were you know, they were over in that little pile of hay over there in the sheep pen, and they were along the other grain bin over here. Funniest thing, though, there was one chicken that was pacing in front of the grain bin next to it. And just pacing and pacing and pacing. And I'm like, this chicken wants in that grain bin. And I cracked the door on that grain bin, and that chicken come running and jumped into that grain bin and went in there. I'm sure there's going to be an egg in there when we get when I get back out there after radio. But this chicken was like, hey, this looks like home. This from the outside looks like home, and I need to get in there. It was pretty comical. But so yeah, we survived it. Now they're talking round two tomorrow. And they're talking big winds and possible tornado action. I can tell you this, folks. I'm just glad that none of my family was out in that when it came up. That they got their butts in the house. Because when stuff's flying around like that, I mean, we have 10 six ways from Sunday, right? I mean, And when you have stuff flying around like that, I mean, just get in the houses, stay away from the windows. Easier said than done, because I know I'd be the one looking out there too, or standing outside the door going, whoa, man, that just went by in a hurry. So I get it. But again, I wasn't home here to witness it. I was actually driving behind the storms and following them in. So that was... It was interesting, very interesting, and in the little town of Douglas here, a ton of trees down. We had one of our big evergreens snap the top half off and put it on the roof. Surprisingly enough, it put it on the roof, I think, gently enough that I don't think it did a lot of damage. So, but the way it laid on there might have done just a tad, but not super bad. Didn't put it through the roof. But so that's a blessing there. But we're going to run to a break. When we come back, we're going to see if CJ is available over at DAC Diesel to visit today. If not, we'll continue a little discussion here. If you want to call in too, if we don't get a hold of CJ, we can do that. Bottom of the hour is Todd Mitchell, David Fisher's conversation, their weekly conversation. I'm Darrell Lease. We'll be right back.
1: We opened a special studio in Douglas, North Dakota, just for him, Darrell Lease, in the K-Fire Cafe. K-Fire.
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0: Welcome back to the K-Fire Cafe. Daryl Lease here on K-Fire 550 on a magnificent Monday afternoon. And no CJ today over at DAC Diesel, but if you need any diesel engine diagnostic or repair, or you just need some of the great additive for your diesel engines to keep them running tip-top shape, give him a call, CJ, over at DAC Diesel, 701-258-5011. 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And but yeah, all your diesel engine repair and service needs, check out DAC Diesel for all those needs. And coming up here in just 4 or 5 minutes or so is the weekly conversation that happens between Todd Mitchell and David Fisher. And I haven't even looked at the markets today yet. You know, maybe I should do that right now since I'm just sitting here not looking across rubble and stuff, trying to figure out how our cleanup process is going to go. Yeah, markets down today. Gold, silver down. Dow is down. Yeah, so it'll be interesting to see what David Fisher has to say with his conversation along with Todd Mitchell here coming up in just a few minutes. Tomorrow is election day, primary election day in North Dakota. And people are going to be going to the polls tomorrow, between 7 and 7, and picking their horse, right? Yeah, they're going to pick the horse that they're going to ride into victory, or they hope to anyways. And tomorrow evening we'll be on after 7 o'clock here on K-Fire 550 to provide some commentary and some results, election results. Dustin Goverlow will be coming in studio with Todd Mitchell in studio. I had plans and to get down there, but my plans have been drastically shifted, so I will be doing it from here. I'm still going to join everyone tomorrow evening, but I will be doing it from home instead of going to Bismarck to be there. Every hour I can still spend tomorrow at home working on the cleanup project and getting things ready for other commitments here in the summertime. Hopefully I can get some pigs trained yet in the midst of all this to have at Underwood at the county fair this weekend. So we'll see how that all comes together. My racing pig trailer did not flip. But the only reason it didn't flip is, for whatever reason, I don't know if there was enough downdraft on that thing, but it pushed that hitch, or the jack, not the hitch, the jack into the ground about a foot. It slid it and pushed it, like shoved it. I mean, like, just like you would pound a post into the ground. So there must have, right where that was, that must have been a downdraft in the wind. And luckily, the trailer didn't take off and get destroyed, but I've got to go dig that thing out. And get things reset up to try, like I said, try and train some pigs to run in a circle. But yeah, it's interesting. Interesting times when these things happen. I haven't, in this, I haven't watched or heard a lot of news today. I didn't hear of any injuries to people. But if I'm wrong about that, someone please let me know, because I really don't want to miss the acknowledgement of, you know, things like that. But I haven't heard of any personally. There may have been, and because I know there was a lot of camper damage. Campers flipped over. Campers just totally blown apart. So let's take one quick caller. I've only got about a minute and a half. Welcome to the cafe. What do you have to say?
1: Yeah, I'm sorry to hear about your damages up there, Daryl, but like you said, as long as nobody got hurt, the rest can be replaced. So on the voting tomorrow, measure one, They're probably holding this on the primary because they're expecting people not to show up because it's not the general. And they're going to show up because it strips the power from the people and gives it back to the Secretary of State. So it's very important that you guys go out and vote no on Measure 1. And then as long as you're there, pick the new candidates, not the ones that haven't been listening to us about data centers and carbon capture and everything else we haven't really been in favor of. So that's about all I have to say, Daryl.
0: I appreciate that, Dana, and thanks for your best wishes here on for our damage there. But man, there's a lot of it out there. I've had pictures sent to me, Dana, that it's just devastating the damage out there that people have, and I just hope round two tomorrow. I hope it's a swing and a miss on the weatherman's side of things, but man, they nailed this one last night, so I hope they're wrong tomorrow. So, Dana, thanks for calling in. Thanks for sharing your voice here on the K-Fire Cafe, but I've got to run, and I will talk to you all tomorrow.
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0: K-Fire Cafe rolling on. David Fisher, Lamar Capital, in the K-Fire Cafe. Second of a four-part series, Why Now? You should roll over a portion of your 401k and or your IRA into physical gold and silver and make that happen. I've rolled a bunch of mine over. It's actually been rolled into a box, but it'll... David, how are you?
1: I'm doing good. I'm not in a box, so hey, I'm doing great.
0: Well, you are in a kind of a box in a sense. You're in a square building or rectangular building or whatever.
1: That's right. I'm in my office that is square, so I guess I'm legally in a box.
0: You're in a box, technically.
1: The building is a box, and I'm in a square mile radius. No, okay.
0: Not only are you not 6 feet under, you're more than 6 feet over, so that's good to know. I'll get you David's contact info here in just a quick few minutes. So part two today, how's diversifying into physical gold and silver protect you from de-dollarization? And first, give us the 101 on what de-dollarization is, if you would.
1: Yeah, so last week we were saying how gold and silver protects you and reduces your financial risk. This is de-dollarization. So what is de-dollarization? Oh, so think of it. I know you guys don't have this out there. I don't either. But the tide, you know, the tide comes in, and right. The tide goes out.
0: Yep.
1: You know, that's a function. That's a normal function. And de-dollarization is just like that. The world for 40 years has gobbled up holding U.S. treasuries, holding dollars. They wanted them. They had incentive to hold them. It was the safest investment in the world. For decades upon decades, 50 plus years, then all of a sudden it didn't become as safe. The tide went out. They de-dollarized. They said, I don't want to own dollars like we used to. Let's shift. So why do they do that, though? That's the key. Well, the federal government, last month we just spent $88 billion on interest payments in a month. And in a week, we just issued $750 billion of U.S. debt, treasuries. It's out of control. The budget deficit is $2.3 trillion, and the national debt is 39. Let's go back in time to like 2002. The budget deficit wasn't $2.3 trillion. It was $150 billion. And how much interest did we pay on the national debt? Like $3 billion. Nothing. What was the debt at? Like $6 trillion. And, you know, we issue $1 trillion of debt now in 5 months. Back then, if we went 15 years before 2002, it probably took 15 years to go up $1 trillion. Now we're doing 5 months. So the world, everybody listen to my voice. Let's just pretend you are a central banker. If you saw this aggressive shift, and it moved aggressively since 2002, you have a guaranteed loss holding dollars now. There's no incentive. The United States is not paying enough interest to hold treasuries. So the very safe asset now becomes a risk asset. And that's why Ray Dalio last week said in an interview, he's the largest hedge fund manager in the world, in an interview with Bloomberg Television, that the U.S. equity markets are in a near bubble condition similar to 1929 and the dot-com era of 2000. And he is also saying that the debt is in our U.S. debt, he says, is already in a debt crisis. Quote, we've moved beyond the point of no return. He's a billionaire. He's also advocates he should have at least 20-30% in gold. But this is why we saw Japan and China sell a lot of treasuries here recently. There's been this massive sell-off in treasuries. And the bond king, and I said this last week, Jeffrey Gundlach, who is the king of treasuries, knows more about it than anyone else, saying that the treasury is going to have to radically restructure our debt. It's not working. This is why I also talked about JP Morgan said Jamie Dimon, the largest bank in the world, the guy who runs it, quote, he says there will be a bond crisis, end quote. The IMF saying there's a debt problem.

0: their central bank portfolio, lots of treasuries. They've been taking it out now and buying gold instead. That's the tide going out. So I don't know if this new trend here is going to last 40 years, opposite of the buying, it's a selling. But what I do know is we got to get our debt under control, our spending under control. And until we do, there's dollar de-dollarization happening, because that's the reason why they're doing this. And that's why they're buying gold, because they're choosing that over treasury. So that's what de-dollarization is. And so how does this affect the person? Let's bring this back to home now. Well, if you get rid of something, that something goes down, right, Todd?
1: That's theoretically,
0: If you,
1: anyway, it's supposed to happen.
0: yeah, if you, if all of a sudden you saturate a market with something, that market becomes flooded. There's a lot of that. That price goes down. That's economics 101. So if they're flooding the market with a lot of dollars, not wanting to own it, and we're spending and have to issue a lot of dollars, it's like on steroids. So the value of the dollar has to go down. That's why it went down 10% last year. So think about it. How does that affect us now? So when the dollar goes down, the other products on the other side go up. It's called inflation. And the government tries to compensate by spending more money, which has caused an even more inflationary environment. So this is a problem. They don't have inflation under control. They don't have de-dollarization under control. And that's why you can't control gold and silver long term. You're going to see a massive rally in gold and silver for a decade or longer, because they're not going to be able to fix this thing for quite some time, unfortunately. So that's where it affects your pocketbook. That's one reason, a big reason, why you're paying higher prices at the pump. Of course, the war has something to do with that. But why you're paying higher prices at the grocery store? Because the government compensates through massive spending, and Biden spent like crazy. President Trump's spending too. And we have this inherent spending machine that's going on. And that's why de-dollarization will continue. And that's why hedging against that with gold and silver makes complete sense, by rolling over a portion of your 401k, your IRA, into physical gold and silver, because the numbers in gold and silver, since we've been doing de-dollarization, is three times the amount of the movement upward in the stock indexes, and silver is four times the movement more than stocked index movements. Again, this is not a get-rich-quick scheme. I'm not telling you to put all your money in gold and silver. But I'm saying you will benefit more than likely, based upon history and the trends that are happening that are here to stay, by having some physical gold and silver in your retirement account, which is your biggest retirement account out, your biggest asset usually out there.
1: David Fisher, Landmark Capital, here in the K-Fire Cafe. So is de-dollarization on the rise?
0: I wish I could say no, and this is just a fad, but the United States just got a humiliating blow. Check this fact out. Here's the title of the article: Gold Dethrones the King. What's the king? Treasuries. ECB confirms gold has overtaken treasuries as a top global reserve asset, June 3rd. So the gold holdings, according to the Financial Times, fresh report by the European Central Bank, central banks now own more gold than US treasuries. This isn't something that's a blip. It's a full scale of de-dollarization is what it is. The treasury market, its loss is gold's gain. Central banks are now fading into the sunset with gold instead of treasuries. It's the ultimate insurance policy, and the writing, unfortunately, is on the wall for a fall in the dollar. The only question is how much it will fall and how aggressive it will fall. But this is the global shift in economic order. I talked on your program. Think about this, Todd. I've been with you for, I think, coming up on 8 years, somewhere in there, 7, 8 years.
1: Sounds
0: I
1: right.
0: talked on your I talked on your program about 4 years ago. I said you're going to see a big shift. there's going to, as

0: finally going to unravel, and at the core of the foundation, where the world will come to the conclusion that we are out of control in our spending, and it will show up with a massive rally in gold and silver. And we're here. It did that last year. Now the news is coming out of a bond crisis. We will have a treasury crisis, is what the big boys. It'd be one thing if I said it. Jamie Dimon is saying it. So what's the escalation? More and more people are coming on board and saying it. I talked about Ray Dalio. He runs a hedge fund through Bridgewater Associations. His second in command, the co-chief investment officer, Karen Kanoni-Tabar, she just came out and she said, for decades, governments have accumulated U.S. treasuries because they were viewed as the ultimate liquid asset that could be converted into whatever commodity or resource the country needed. However, that is now broken. Nations are trading their treasuries for commodities. We are rapidly shifting in a world where treasuries was the very backbone against that was everything that was built. Now we're going to move into commodities. Specifically, countries are increasing and seeking their strategic reserves in oil, fertilizer, agricultural products, industrial materials, gold, and silver. She says there's a shortage in electronics and electricity with this AI and data centers. She says this means more silver is needed for solar panels. She also goes on and says she singles out specifically gold as her preferred commodity holding. Here's what she says about gold. Quote, it just feels that there's so much uncertainty. There's just structurally more demand now for gold. End quote. So you're going to see a rally in silver and gold because there's a rally of an uptick of de-dollarization. And now, for the first time, we've seen this happen. Let's go back in time, though. Between 2021 and 2025, central banks, particularly Russia, China, India, and Turkey, increased their gold holdings, although other countries did, Todd. But prior to that, from year 2000 till 2022, central banks bought gold every year, and it was normal that they bought around 250 tons of gold. In 2021, there was a shift. Central banks chose to purchase less treasuries, sold them, and bought gold instead. By 2022, central banks were purchasing now over 1,000 tons of gold, and that has happened every year since 2022, and we're on track this year for that to happen again. So there's this increase, not a decrease in dollar de-dollarization. It shows up in the purchases of of global central banks not purchasing U.S. treasuries. It shows up when central banks buy gold instead, and the huge increase of the purchasing on tonnage globally. On top of that, we still are in the what you call the Basel requirements. Basel is done by the Bank of International Settlements. It's the banking requirements that are issued globally that even the Federal Reserve has to comply with. And last year, and I mentioned this, so this ties in. Last year, the requirements were put into place. All central banks and U.S. banks and all global banks have to have enough liquid assets in case we have another financial calamity. So previously to this new requirement, the only liquid asset you could have was treasuries. Well, what happened last year? We had banks that went under because they held treasuries and they became upside down in their treasuries. So now the new banking requirements is you can still hold treasuries, but you can own gold physically instead. So think with me, if you're a central bank manager or a bank here in the United States or wherever, what country you are in, you have the choice to hold a treasury, which last year lost about 5%, or you could held gold, which went up 62%. As they say, it's a no-brainer. That's why there's this shift towards banks being involved in gold as their tier one asset rather than treasuries. So they got to get compliant. They got to buy a lot of gold. That's why you're going to see another rally in gold, because they got to get compliant. So get ready, buckle your seatbelts for higher prices in the gold and silver market.
1: David Fisher, Landmark Capital here in the K-Fire Cafe. President Trump had talked over a year ago about the gold in Fort Knox. Then again 3 weeks ago, and now again last week. What is he saying now, and what does it mean?
0: Yeah, this is pretty shocking. He's on his highly focused on the gold and also the silver, because silver's in West Point. We'll get into that in a second. So let's go back in time. I know this might be a repeat if you heard me talk about this, but it'll make more sense if we talk about it again. But those that have never heard about it, you know, this might be your first time. So bear with me. First of all, President Trump has an affinity towards gold. Look at his downtown Manhattan part. And just, you know, Google it and see what the inside looks like. It's decorated in gold. Trump Towers, what color is it? Gold. What are the curtains now in the Oval Office and have been since the day he walked in? Gold. Took down the crimson red ones that Obama put up, or Biden had, excuse me. Obama put it up. Trump put up gold ones his first term. Biden took those down. He put up Obama's crimson red. And now we have gold back in the White House, in the Oval Office. So there's something about this. He's talked about gold. He made more gold, more money in gold. In the, let's see, was it the 80s, 90s, than he made in real estate. So he has an affinity towards gold. In fact, he said at the inauguration, this is the golden era. And he's recited that quote a lot. So what about Fort Knox now? Well, his first couple months in office, the second term, him and Elon Musk were going to audit, or not audit, they wanted to visit Fort Knox. We talked about this time and time again. So I'm going like, I know what this is all about because I'm in the gold industry. They got to make sure it's there because ultimately he's made so many things saying he wants to back the currency, alluding that he wants to back the currency by gold. And Scott Bessent has also joined in the club. He's the Treasury. And he was the hedge fund manager previous to being the Treasury Secretary. And his number one asset in that hedge fund was gold. So they want to revalue the assets of the United States. So a couple weeks ago, President Trump said this, quote, we want to go and knock on the door of Fort Knox, a very thick door, and see whether we have the gold in there. I wonder if they left the gold there in Fort Knox because they steal a lot. We're talking about that. Wouldn't it be terrible if they opened that up and there was no gold there? So we're going to go open those doors, end quote. So there's two reasons. I talked about one previously, why that he says they steal a lot. Another one just came out in the news last week. Let's get to the first one, though. So think with me. Let's go down memory lane really quick. Prior to World War II, countries in Europe sent over massive quantities of gold from their vaults to the United States to be stored in New York. Why? Because Germany thought if they lost the war, other countries would go in and seize their gold. Other countries, if they thought they lost the war, Germany would go and seize their gold. So both had the same exact fear, and the same exact result was done. Let's ship over our gold to an independent third party called the United States. They're trustworthy. Let's have them hold our gold for our country. And that's what happened. Well, again, like the tide goes in, the tide goes out. The tide being gold, a whole bunch of gold came over to the United States prior to World War II. Well, the tide has been asked to go out. The tide being countries now want their gold back. And Germany in 2008 was the first major country that started this thing. It's called repatriation, getting their gold back. They sent over 3,000 tons, but they only asked for 10%, 300 tons in 2008. Now, that only takes probably about a month to do. They finally got their gold 5 years later. Why the delay? The United States gave them all the reasons why that we could not get their gold to them. Finally, with lots of pressure, lots of correspondence, Germany pushes the United States. We ship them 300 tons of gold, 10%. The gold that they shipped us, though, back prior to World War II, had German words on it because they manufactured those German bars, or what we call assay, with serial numbers on it. The gold that they got back, though, in 2013, 5 years later after them inquiring in 2008, was not German gold. It was English words on those bars, which means, where did their gold go? That's why President Trump says we steal. Because if we were supposed to hold their gold, they should have got their gold back. And if we stole their gold, which we obviously did, otherwise why wouldn't we ship back their gold? We did something with it. If we were willing to steal their gold, we're willing to steal our gold. And this is why there's been this big push now. Once this came out, countries have been trying to get their gold back. And the last 4 years with this run-up in gold, they really want their gold back. And Germany's trying to get the rest of it back. Now, it doesn't stop there. It gets worse from here. Buckle your seatbelts, everybody. May 28th, the news comes out. A former CIA official got arrested for stealing from the government $40 million in gold, 302 bars of gold. They also seized luxury watches, 35 of them. Many of them were Rolex. They also seized $2 million in U.S. paper currency. I can go through some more of the list. And President Trump, as a result of seeing that, he said he wants to now not just go to Fort Knox, he wants a physical audit on Fort Knox. In other words, he wants to make sure that this is really, really there. Now, why? Because we haven't had an audit since 1953. And I'm talking about an independent audit. You know, like Ernst & Young, and I'm not pushing them. Any entity that is not part of the government, that has no vested interest, doesn't get paid by the government, is totally independent. We have not had one of those of an audit on our gold or the country's silver. The country owns silver, massive amounts, since 1953. And now President Trump wants this to happen. This is not a new fixation. It's just escalated significantly. And AI figures that the holdings of the U.S. silver holdings has never been disclosed. The AI also says there's never been an independent audit since 1953. They said a portion of the government agencies have, the OIG, have done explicitly auditing, but that's the government. Now, the U.S. Mint has minted staggering amounts of silver American Eagles, but then all of a sudden they couldn't mint very many. They blamed it on not getting enough silver planchets, the round coin before minting a coin. So how simple is this? I don't want to get too far in the woods on this, but think with me. If there's all this silver that the government owns and it's sitting at West Point, which they've never fully disclosed how much it is, and it's an asset of the government, yet we disclose every other asset we have, and we have regular audits on every other asset the government holds, but we don't do this for gold and silver. And back to the silver market, if there's thousands of tons of silver sitting at West Point, why not just ship a few thousand tons to whatever company, makes the silver rounds, called a planchet, which is a blank round slug. Then they ship it back to this West Point to make silver American Eagles. How simple that is, and pay them their fee that they do to manufacture called a blank or a planchet. But obviously they didn't do that. They couldn't get enough, they said. Maybe there's not the silver there in in West Point that they say is there. Maybe the gold is not in Fort Knox that they say is there. Maybe it's not there because maybe the CIA agent took some of it. We don't know that for a fact. But what we do know is that Germany didn't get their gold. So now let's tie this in full circle. There's been this big sell-off of treasuries, being a big movement towards gold. I think we're going to have a triggering effect in gold and silver bullion products again. But most of my clients, 99% of them, they get educated just like you did, Todd. You bought non-confiscatable gold and silver. 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You got your funds safe in a non-confiscatable gold and silver product. This is getting a lot closer. Imagine if they confiscate gold and silver bullion because they don't have enough in Fort Knox or West Point to suffice the demand, or backing the currency by gold and or silver. 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Call my company if you have metals in a third-party depository or if you have holdings in physical gold and silver. More than likely, you probably were not educated about a thing called the four columns, and more than likely, you're probably holding confiscatable gold and silver for the very reason you're trying to get your money safe. You're close to the bullseye, but you didn't hit the bullseye. But as a result of not getting it completely in the bullseye, now you're in the bullseye of the government, possibly. So imagine if they confiscated gold and silver bullion, but you made this switch ahead of time. You saved yourself, first of all, a world of heartache, but B, historically, gold and silver that's non-confiscatable outperforms confiscatable gold and silver by slightly. Imagine how much more it would do that. So this is why education is everything. We're here to help people, and we're doing this. I'll end with this. I know I've got my soapbox, but a special offer for a limited time. Call my company. You're going to get a free 15-minute evaluation. We're all about education anyway. But if you decide to move forward, and there's no pressure, no obligation by calling, just learn. Everybody who has $10,000 in a 401k or IRA, you will benefit. You'll get free silver. And if you roll over more, you'll get more silver. So it's, you don't have to figure it out. Just call our company. We can tell you all about it. I've never done this before, but it's running through the month of June, and then we'll probably stop it, more than likely. But that's not for sure, but probably. So call me. Learn about this. Todd's done this. Many others who's listened to my voice have done this, but there's people who are hearing my voice who haven't done this, and or you probably have confiscatable metals. It behooves you greatly to be a good steward in the funds you've been entrusted to, because there's a scriptural principle that says apportioned to 8, apportioned to 7, because you do not know what tragedy may befall you, and we're going to have an economic tragedy according to some of these people, and that's where you got to have not just gold and silver, you got to have the right kind of gold and silver too.
1: All right, I'll tell you my portfolio. It's gold and it's silver. 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
5: A pause for now. I'm Lisa Lacerra, Fox News. After Israel and Hezbollah exchanged fire over the weekend.
6: Hezbollah fired rockets into northern Israel Sunday morning. Israel responded with airstrikes targeting Hezbollah in southern Beirut Sunday afternoon. Iran then fired ballistic missiles at northern Israel Sunday night. President Trump told Israeli Prime Minister Benjamin Netanyahu not to respond for fear of escalation that would derail delicate talks. Then dozens of Israeli warplanes bombed armed Iranian air defenses across Iran Monday morning. Iran then fired back, and the Houthis in Yemen fired a single missile at Israel.
5: Fox's Jennifer Griffin in Washington. The Lebanese health ministry says an Israeli airstrike on the village of Zefta killed 7 people. 8 others were wounded. President Trump has officially nominated Tom Blanche for the position of Attorney General. Blanche has been acting AG since April after Pam Bondi resigned. Tip-off for Game 3 of the NBA Finals set for about 2.5 hours from now, as President Trump is expected to be there. Secret Service and the NYPD have canceled tonight's watch party outside Madison Square Garden as security is tight.
7: There's also changes for fans who are attending the game in person. The Knicks put out a warning to their fans. Fans should expect enhanced security measures when entering Madison Square Garden, including TSA-style screening procedures. Guests are strongly encouraged to arrive at least 2 hours before tip-off to allow additional time for screening and entry. Now, fans will also not be allowed to bring bags inside.
5: Fox's Nate Foy outside the garden. There will be a watch party at Bryant Park, about 10 blocks north, and in Central Park. Wall Street, some stocks recovered part of last week's losses. The Dow lost 80, the Nasdaq up to 20, the S&P plus 21. The oil prices rose as Israel and Iran traded fire earlier today. 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
5: Manhunt in day 3 after a mass shooting at a street festival in Toledo.
10: Police in Toledo looking for possibly 2 suspects who they think may have been shooting at each other, who hit and injured 12 people at a street festival Saturday.
11: We have every confidence in the police department. We have every confidence that they will find and be able to arrest the individuals who participated in this.
10: Ohio Governor Mike DeWine, for now police say they're tracking multiple leads. They're also urging festival goers to come forward with any photos or videos that may have caught a glimpse of the suspects. Jeff Manasso, Fox News.
5: The Vatican says Pope Leo has met with 6 survivors of clergy sexual abuse in Madrid and vowed to consider their suggestions for how the Catholic Church can improve its response to the crisis. The meeting followed in the tradition of Pope's meeting with abuse survivors during their foreign trips. It lasted about an hour. A judge ruling an NCAA quarterback is cleared to play despite allegations he engaged in illicit sports betting.
12: Even though NCAA rules prohibit athletes from gambling on college and pro sports and state that anybody who bets on a game that involves his own team or another team from the school he attends is subject to lifetime ineligibility to play, Texas Tech transfer quarterback Brendan Swordsby has been made eligible to play in the coming season for the Red Raiders. Monday, a district judge in Lubbock County, Texas, granted a temporary restraining order against the NCAA to restore Swordsby's eligibility. In response, the NCAA stated it's deeply concerned about the damaging, far-reaching, and broadly destabilizing ramifications of this outcome, which undermines and corrupts the integrity of sports. Swordsby is alleged to have made thousands of bets on sports while at Indiana, Tennessee, and Texas Tech. Jared Max, Fox News.
5: At the box office this weekend, Paramount's Scary Movie in the top spot, earning $55 million its debut weekend. Masters of the Universe in second with $29 million. I'm Lee Silasara. This is Fox News.
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14: KFIRE Radio News Time is 5.05 p.m. Central Time. Thank you very much for joining us for the 5 o'clock report. Oh, cloudy at 75 in Bismarck, Mandan tonight. Sky will be partly cloudy with a low of 56 tomorrow. Tomorrow back up in the 90s before dropping back to normal starting Wednesday with chances of thunderstorms for tomorrow and Wednesday. Forecast from KFYR-TV meteorologist Jacob Morris. That is on the way in a few minutes. Well, strong winds at Beulah Bay pushed at least one boat onto its side in the water. In a social media post from Beulah Bay campground staffs, said gusty conditions have been hitting the area with a level 4 storm expected to head in. No injuries were reported in the Friday incident, and everyone involved is safe. The post urged people on and around the water to use caution as conditions worsen and reminded boaters to secure their vessels and avoid being on the lake during severe weather. The North Dakota primary is one day away. The Secretary of State's office has launched a new website for those looking to stay updated on the election results. The website has an interactive map that voters can use to track races and gives options for people to filter results by jurisdiction and election type. Users can enter a city, candidate, or contest to find specific results. Results are refreshed every 10 minutes, and the map will change to show who's winning. One person is dead after a rollover crash in McLean County. North Dakota Highway Patrol says a 48-year-old driver failed to navigate a curve and rolled a vehicle over on Highway 41. They say the driver was not wearing a seatbelt and they were pronounced dead at the scene. The crash happened early Sunday morning just south of Mercer. An investigation is underway. One person is recovering from minor burn injuries after a trailer home fire in Bismarck. The fire started around 1:30 p.m. on Saturday on Connecticut Street. Crews extinguished the flames and cleared the home of occupants, but had to return to the site around 4 p.m. for more smoldering reported in a bedroom. The cause of the fire is under investigation. A man's appeal to the state Supreme Court has been rejected. Dace Little Dog was sentenced to 30 years in prison for attempted murder. He was convicted last year of stabbing a man in the neck during an incident in June of 2024. Little Dog filed a Brady motion to the state Supreme Court saying the evidence for his conviction was insufficient. The court submitted a ruling last week saying they did not make a mistake by denying the motion. Officials with the North Dakota Department of Environmental Quality say they are investigating a produced water spill. It happened from a pipeline about 7 miles north of Cartwright on June 1st. North Dakota Department of Environmental Quality says a surrounding pasture and nearby spring were impacted by the spill. NDDEQ officials are investigating and helping with the cleanup efforts. Produced water is a byproduct of oil and gas production and is highly toxic. Officials are reminding off-highway vehicle drivers to follow safety protocols. With summer weather settling in, more people are taking the off-road vehicles for rides. Williston police are reminding drivers that they must have a valid driver's license or permit and need to be registered and insured. Off-road OHVs also need to have properly functioning headlights, taillights, and brake lights and follow the speed limits at all times. Riders under 18 are required to wear helmets as well. KFIRE Radio News Time is 5.09 p.m. Central Time. 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
14: KFIRE Radio News Time is 5:12 p.m. Central Time. It is cloudy and 75 in Bismarck, Mandan. Forecast from KFIRE-TV meteorologist Jacob Morris. That is on the way in a few minutes. Well, North Dakota Health and Human Services is giving advice on how to prevent mosquito bites this summer. The agency says that the most effective way to avoid the West Nile virus. Well, Health and Human Services recommend using insect repellent registered with the Environmental Protection Agency and wearing protective clothing like socks and long sleeve shirts. Also says to limit outdoor activity at night, eliminate standing water in containers around homes, install screens on windows and doors. Last year, 86 North Dakotans in 23 counties were diagnosed with the disease. 38 were hospitalized and 2 died. Tesla's efforts to establish car dealerships in Fargo are being pushed through the appeals process. A state judge declined to make a decision on the licensing lawsuit between Tesla and the State Department of Transportation. The company has denied 2 motor vehicle dealer licenses because under state law, vehicle manufacturers cannot own car dealerships. The rule was put in place to promote fair competition, but Tesla is unique in that their dealerships are owned and operated by the company. Tesla sued the state agency in June of 2025, stating that an exemption to the state law allows manufacturers to be licensed if there are no satisfactory third-party dealers. Department of Transportation officials are issuing temporary overnight ramp closures on Interstate 94 starting today. The southbound on-ramps from Memorial Highway will be closed to patch potholes. One of those repairs are complete. Once those repairs are complete, crews will close the on and off ramps at McKenzie Drive. On Tuesday, officials will be closing the southbound passing lane from Memorial Highway to the Expressway Bridge. On Wednesday, northbound on ramps will be closed at McKenzie Drive and Memorial Highway. Well, the intersection of 16th Street and 11th Avenue in Minot is closing on Tuesday. Crews are conducting a 3-day project to replace a water main. The closure is expected to begin around 8:30 a.m. Officials say 16th Street will be closed between 11th Avenue and 20th Avenue. A detour will direct drivers along 20th Avenue, 8th Street, and University Avenue. The intersection is expected to be reopened on Friday morning. Eastbound semi-truck and commercial motor vehicle traffic in Watford City is being rerouted. The reroute is off 2nd Avenue Southwest due to construction at the Main Street intersection. Crews are replacing concrete in the southwest corner of the intersection across from Maverick Gas Station. Lane width reduction and movement will continue for at least a week. Traffic will be detoured onto 3rd Avenue Southwest around the intersection. Well, and four members of the North Dakota Air National Guard have been awarded Bronze Star medals. A press release from the National Guard says the service members were awarded for showing heroic achievement, heroic service, meritorious achievement, or meritorious service in a combat zone. The awards were presented by Commander Colonel Christopher Dmitrovich. The medal winners were announced as Senior Master Sergeant Joseph Solberg, Master Sergeant Zach Bergstrom, Master Sergeant Daniel Mark, and Master Sergeant Blake Lehman. KFAR Radio News Time is 5:16. 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That is on the way next here on the Legendary Voice of the Northern Plains, AM 550, KFYR, KFYR.com, 99.7 FM, and the iHeartRadio app, where free never sounded so good.
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14: 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Time now for that forecast from KFYR-TV. And here is KFYR-TV meteorologist Jacob Morris. Good afternoon, Jacob.
26: Good afternoon. How are you?
14: I'm doing all right. Thank you for asking. Well, to abuse an overused saying, or paraphrase one anyway, could today be the calm before the storm?
26: Yeah, I get a one-day break here in between severe weather events from yesterday's damaging wind gusts primarily, although there were a couple of tornadoes that touched down in the north central part of the state. We had peak gusts yesterday between about 65 to 70 miles per hour in Bismarck to upwards of 90 miles per hour, close to 100 mile an hour winds around Lake Sakakawea, including in the Beulah and Hazen and Garrison areas. And then Dickinson was left without power for quite some time because of wind gusts around and over 80 miles per hour. So we had numerous lines of storms kind of formed together later yesterday evening. And it was quite a long night of compiling storm reports and keeping everyone safe. But as mentioned today, sunshine, stable atmosphere, no disturbance nearby. So we're not looking at any threat of any thunderstorms through this evening. Just really nice conditions with temperatures a little bit cooler, less humidity today. But that all is going to be changing tomorrow. We're going to have similar parameters in place to lead to another severe weather outbreak. We're under a level 3 out of 5 risk category for numerous severe thunderstorms expected, and especially central and eastern North Dakota later tomorrow afternoon and into the evening. Starting at around 3-4 o'clock in western North Dakota, and the thunderstorms really blossom and strengthen into the central part of the state, moving through, let's say, places like Bismarck and Minot between 5 and 7 o'clock. And then into eastern North Dakota from there on out through the rest of the evening. And as those individual storms that could be producing large hail up to tennis ball size and tornadoes then form into a line of storms, the damaging wind threat will once again be a big deal. And we could once again have a destructive line of thunderstorms produce gusts around and over 80 miles per hour. But the tornado threat this time for Tuesday is higher than what we saw for yesterday. Could have some stronger tornadoes as well because of the amount of wind shear, which is the turning of winds with height in the atmosphere that spin that creates tornadoes. That's a little bit more elevated for tomorrow, leading to the higher tornado potential, initially at least. And then as those storms form into lines, central and eastern North Dakota, that damaging wind threat will once again be a big problem. So it's going to be a hot day during the day with temperatures in the 90s. And the humidity a lot higher. Wind will be stronger ahead of the storms, too. We'll just have a strong south-southeast breeze at about 30, 35 miles per hour for gusts when it's sunny out, much like what we had yesterday. But then when those storms get going along a new cold front, new disturbance moving in after 3 o'clock in western North Dakota, after about 5 o'clock in the central part of the states, that's when things really can turn severe and bad in a pretty short period of time. So that's when you need to be able to get into that sturdy shelter and ride out the storm that way, especially with the higher tornado threat. But damaging winds will probably be a bit more widespread when we're looking at the overall storm reports after tomorrow's event. After tomorrow, that cold front sweeps out the humidity once again. So it's a one-day deal with the heat tomorrow, as we'll see 70s return heading into the upcoming weekend with a few lingering showers in the backside of the system Wednesday and Thursday, with temperatures decreasing to highs only around 70 degrees on Thursday with those showers. Likely not seeing anything strong with that activity because we're on the cooler backside of the system. Maybe not even any rumbles of thunder, just some nice light rain at times, showers Wednesday and Thursday. So some will be in the 60s for highs by Thursday. It'll be on the cooler side of normal. Drier by Friday and the weekend with some sunshine, but still high temperatures, only around 70 degrees, getting a little bit windier by then. We could have some gusts over 30 miles per hour for Friday, and still a bit breezy for the weekend. But with tomorrow being the last severe weather threat for a little while, because we do cool down, we'll just get through tomorrow and then worry about the rest later on because it'll be smoother sailing after tomorrow evening.
14: So with the rainfall that fell in such a short amount of time, did you hear of any flooding issues at all?
26: I did not see any major flooding concerns. I think maybe Williston had a little bit, but there were some spots that saw an inch of rain or more yesterday. I know Bismarck at the airport had around or a little less than a half of an inch. But a lot of other places in the city had public reports of more than that, closer to an inch. So as we go into tomorrow, might be a chance of seeing that, but certainly the damaging wind threat and the hail and the tornado risks are a little bit higher. So that's why we're going to have to message that all hazards are possible with these thunderstorms tomorrow, a little bit of a higher category for seeing those than what we had on Sunday even.
14: So just how late did the staff work last night at KFYR-TV, keeping us all informed?
26: I know Megan did a couple of cut-ins to TV programming. Kevin and I were working remotely, and I stayed up a little bit past midnight just compiling reports and photos. And as we went into the morning, Heidi came in early to finish everything off. Hopefully these storms tomorrow are a little bit earlier. That's the way it's looking, is that the timing will be a little bit earlier, so that way we can get a little bit more sleep once the storms are cleared.
14: All right, well, thank you very much for all your help. And I was just going to say, yeah, like you said, given the timing is a little bit earlier, especially like you said, thunderstorms around here between 5 and 7, it's like, I don't know, we may not have time for cut-in tomorrow. You never know. We'll have to kind of play it by ear.
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14: All right, well, hey, as always, thank you very much for your help. Keep up the good work, and, until I hear otherwise, we'll talk to you tomorrow.
26: Sounds good. Take care.
14: All right, thank you very much. As KFYR-TV meteorologist Jacob Morris, weather from KFYR-TV, can be heard at this time every Monday through Friday. And again, during the 5 o'clock report, usually somewhere around 5:50. Across North Dakota, it is cloudy and 82 in Fargo. Grand Forks, sunny and 80. It is cloudy and 77 in Jamestown. Sunny and 76 in Devil's Lake. Partly cloudy, 72 in Garrison. Hedinger, cloudy and 73. And then sunny in a lot of spots here in the western North Dakota. Minot, sunny and 72, 73 in Williston. 74 and sunny in Bowman and Dickinson. However, that does not include Bismarck. We are cloudy in 75. Oh, light southwest wind at 3. We've got a humidity at 32%, dew point at 43 degrees, steady barometer at 29.86. Yesterday, officially a high of 93 degrees with a late night low of 63. And as Jacob mentioned, rainfall officially a little bit over 0.4 inches. Average high for this day, 76, with a record high of 96 set in 1988. Average low is 51, with a record low of 33 set in 1915. Sunset tonight will be at 9:35 p.m. Central Time, 5:49 a.m. tomorrow morning, the sunrise, and sunset tomorrow night at 9:36.
15: 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We'll tell you where they are with travel and weather together on KFIRE, 550, 99.7 FM, and iHeartRadio.
14: And a look at North Dakota's major roadways from the North Dakota Department of Transportation. Lots of areas of broken pavement still across the state, including North Dakota 16, mile marker 133. This is junction North Dakota 68. Also, North Dakota 1804 North at 306. Utility work being done. Broken pavement also as well at North Dakota Highway North Dakota 89E. At mile marker 1, that's a junction of North Dakota 5. Interstate 94E at mile marker 70, that is the Gladstone exit 72, highway reduced to one lane for construction work. Also, North Dakota 30 North, mile marker 23 to 24, road condition, broken pavement. And road service also in poor condition on Interstate 94E, mile marker 310. That's exit 310. So, yeah, broken pavement present on Interstate 94, eastbound exit ramp 310. Also, at Interstate 94E, mile marker 304. That's the junction North Dakota 32, Arisca exit. That rest area closed for an extended improvement project. And south of Fargo, Interstate 29 North between mile marker 56-63. That's around Wild Rice and Horace, sweeping wide shoulder and ramps. So use caution when passing crews. And also to restate what's going on around here. Well, we'll start with Watford City. Eastbound semi truck and commercial motor vehicle traffic in Watford City being rerouted. The reroute is off 2nd Avenue Southwest due to construction at the Main Street intersection. Crews are replacing concrete on the southwest corner of the intersection across from Maverick Gas Station. The lane width reduction and movement will continue for at least a week. Traffic will be detoured onto 3rd Avenue Southwest around the intersection. In Minot, the intersection of 16th Street and 11th Avenue in Minot, closing on Tuesday. Crews are conducting a three-day project to replace the water main. Closure is expected to begin around 8:30 a.m. Officials say 16th Street will be closed between 11th Avenue and 20th Avenue. A detour will direct drivers along 20th Avenue, 8th Street, and University Avenue. The intersection is expected to be reopened on Friday morning. And in Mandan, Department of Transportation officials are issuing temporary overnight ramp closures on Interstate 194 starting today. The southbound on-ramps from Memorial Highway will be closed to patch potholes. Once those repairs are complete, crews will close the on and off ramps at McKenzie Drive. Tuesday, officials will be closing the southbound passing lane from Memorial Highway to the Expressway Bridge. On Wednesday, northbound ramps, will be closed at McKenzie Drive and Memorial Highway. KFAR Radio News Time coming up on 5:31.
0: 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Coming up on the 5 o'clock report. First news at 6 from KFYR-TV. Scott Bachmeier with Dakota Prairie Outdoors. A Fox News commentary. Kim Komando's daily tech update. And more on the way on KFAR.
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0: injecting himself into the NBA Finals because he always has to bring the MAGA circus into town.
1: Well, President Trump, a native of Queens, says he's been a fan of the Knicks for a long time. New York Mayor Zoran Mamdani also expected to attend tonight. 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
5: My question for Jill Biden would be, if you were watching your husband on stage and you thought he was having a medical emergency, you didn't think to perhaps intervene during a commercial break? You didn't think perhaps you needed to do something? You saw your husband on stage, you thought he was potentially having a stroke, and you sat back and did nothing, and then after the fact, you had him still parade around on stage while you told him he did such a good job patting his head like a little doggy? I mean, this is utterly ridiculous from a shameless, disgraceful woman, but that is Jill Biden, and she's going to continue to do this. But the Democrat Party, they deserve this. They own this. This is their moment in history. They sat by. They not only let this man run again, but they convinced us even after that debate that he was still fit to be our president for months after that. So they own this. They can't escape this. This might be the Biden family revenge tour, but they brought it on themselves, and it couldn't happen to a better group of people.
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9: 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And what does that do with deer and elk, especially during these severe storms? 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
2: 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Well, if you live anywhere across the Dakota Territory, there's a good chance you probably heard some thunder rolling through last night. Some areas saw heavy rain, strong winds, large hail, even tornadoes. Now, as hunters or outdoorsmen, it naturally raises a question. Whatever happens to the deer and elk when Mother Nature throws a tantrum? Well, it did to me last night, especially these little fawns that we're seeing now here. The truth is, wildlife have been dealing with this for thousands of years. They're pretty well equipped for it. They found that deer and elk and many other animals can sense changes in barometric pressure long before the storm gets there. While we might need a weather app to tell us it's coming here, wildlife often know hours in advance. One of the first things many deer and elk do is feed aggressively before the storm hits. If you ever noticed increased wildlife movement before a thunderstorm, you're not imagining it. Animals seem to understand that that rough weather is coming and they spend the extra time out there feeding. Once the storm gets close, most deer and elk don't simply stand out in the open. They generally move towards those protected areas. For whitetail, they hit the thicker timber, shelter belts, creek bottoms, cattail sloughs, heavy brush. Mule deer seek coulees and draws in the leeward side of the hills where they can get out of the wind. Elk often head down into the timbered areas, north-facing slopes, or in those deep drainages and canyons in the Badlands. One interesting fact is that animals often position themselves on the side of the hill opposite the prevailing winds. That's also called the lee side of the hill. It can reduce wind speeds dramatically and provide some surprising protection during this severe weather. Now, what about the hail? Now, large hail can certainly injure wildlife. Every year, there's a report of birds or livestock and some occasional deer being injured or killed by extreme hail events. Most deer and elk are pretty good, though, at finding cover before those storms arrive. Heavy timber, steep draws, and even dense cedar patches and thick river bottoms can provide some pretty good protection. Tornadoes, a little bit different, though. Direct tornado strikes on wildlife are fairly rare because tornadoes cover such a relatively small path compared to the vast landscape. Now, tornadoes that do move through timbered areas and river bottoms can kill animals directly and dramatically alter their habitat. The bigger long-term impact is often damage to cover and food source in their bedding areas. The good news is that deer and elk population is generally very resilient. A single storm, even a severe one, rarely causes any lasting effect on the population. Nature has equipped these animals with instincts that help them survive blizzards, floods, and thunderstorms, droughts, and everything else the Great Plains throws at them. For hunters, though, one of the best times to be out in the field is especially if you're looking at kind of taking track of how many deer and elk you have right now, is do it about the first couple hours after a major storm comes through your area. So the next time the storm rolls across the Dakotas and rattles in at about 2 o'clock in the morning, the deer and elk probably knew it was coming long before you did. They found shelter, hunkered down, and when the clouds finally broke, they'll be back to doing what they've done for thousands of years, surviving another day out here on the prairie. Thanks for tuning in. I'm Scott Bachmeyer, and this is the Dakota Prairie Outdoors Radio Network.
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0: 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I'm Timbo, and on the Sports Slice podcast, we cut through the noise, breaking down the biggest moments, the plays, the controversies, and the stories behind the headlines that nobody else is telling. 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
5: This is meteorologist Jacob Morris with the K-Fire weather update. After yesterday's round of severe thunderstorms, today's a much quieter day with some sunshine, cooler temperatures, but we'll be back to the heat, humidity, and severe weather potential later in the day tomorrow. We dip down into the 50s tonight with a mostly clear sky. We'll have a fair bit of sunshine through the first part of our Tuesday, with a stronger breeze out of the southeast, gusting between 20 and 35 miles per hour, pulling in the humidity with dew points climbing and high temperatures soaring into the 90s. All of that fuel for late day thunderstorms. Between about 3 and 6 o'clock is when storms will be forming in western North Dakota, tracking into the central part of the state between 5 and 9 p.m. with the potential for strong tornadoes and large hail up to tennis ball size, as well as destructive wind gusts between 60 and 80 miles per hour as these storms form into a line that'll track through central and eastern North Dakota with damaging wind gusts into the night. For Wednesday, some lingering showers are likely, but the severe weather potential is not going to be present for North Dakota as temperatures decline into the 70s for highs. Still some lingering showers on Thursday at times, about 70 degrees, and then with some sunshine on Friday, back to 75. For KFIR-TV, I'm meteorologist Jacob Morse.
6: Steady barometers at 29.86, dew point at 44 degrees, humidity at 32%. Light southwest wind at 6, cloudy and 76 degrees in Bismarck, Mandan.
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0: Come party to a rockin' legacy that spans over five decades.
2: They say good fences make good neighbors.
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13: I'm Taylor Riggs, and this is the Fox Business Report.
14: The major averages kicking off the new trading week mix following Friday's brutal artificial intelligence sell-off. Chip stocks powering the gains as the AI trade bounced back. Tech and energy were the leading S&P 500 sectors. Apple stock reversing earlier gains and falling nearly 2% as Wall Street seemed underwhelmed by the company's artificial intelligence updates during its Worldwide Developers Conference. Its CEO Tim Cook kicking off his last WWDC event. He's slated to step down as CEO in September, turning his post over to John Ternus. The Dow down 81 points, the Nasdaq higher by 220, S&P 500 up 22. Shares of Corning rose over 5% after Amazon announced a multi-billion dollar agreement with the glass and fiber maker to produce optical fiber for data centers. That's your Fox Business Report. I'm Hillary Barsky, invested in you.
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23: 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And for Sheila, she has split ends.
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27: Good evening. I'm Atticus Peed. Thank you for tuning in. Last night, much of western North Dakota was hit hard by high winds, hail, and heavy rain. The storm that moved across the region left a path of destruction in its wake. Tonight, we're bringing you more coverage and highlighting how communities are beginning to clean up. We start in the Beulah-Hazen area. People spent the day clearing debris and assessing the damage. Ariana Gonzalez shows us the aftermath.
0: Powerful wind gusts up to 80 miles an hour tore through Beulah Sunday night. But about a half hour north of town, at Beulah Bay Campground, many families and couples had their campers flipped on their sides, upside down, or blown completely off their lots. The Rush family's camper landed completely upside down, and their bed that was nailed to the floor ended up crashing down. But this family was prepared to see the damage after spotting their camper in a post by our meteorologist Kevin Lawrence.
1: Everything's completely tore apart. The slides were broken, so then it kind of just moved everything that was inside.
0: The storm has left many families looking for other ways to camp for the summer. For many of these families, the next step is to collect their belongings and file insurance claims.
2: Woke up this morning and sent a text message to my insurance agent and sent him a picture of it laying on the ground and called Ace Towing at 7:30 because I wanted to be the first one on the list to get put back up on its sides.
0: While the storm left a trail of destruction, families here say they're grateful everyone is safe and are determined to rebuild what was lost. In Beulah, I'm Ariana Gonzalez, reporting for Your News Leader.
27: The city of Beulah was also hit hard. There were trees down, roofs damaged, and the power was out in a few areas. Crews are still working to restore power as of this evening. And we turn now to Kevin Lawrence. Kevin, tell us more about what's happened and what's to come.
3: Yeah, that's right, Atticus. Thank you. Good evening, everybody. The calm before the next storm. We're sandwiched in between two active severe weather days. And just look at all these icons here showing you all the National Weather Service storm reports from yesterday's event here. And, of course, a couple, including the tornadoes in northern North Dakota near Bowbells and, again, near Berthold. So we did have active weather here, and it did produce a lot of damage, not only from the necessarily from the tornadoes, but the hail and, of course, the very high wind in excess of 80, even 90 miles per hour. Large hail as everything got going into the afternoon in western North Dakota. This is west of Medora. And again, up to baseball size hail, 11 miles southeast of Sentinel Butte at 520 Mountain Daylight Time. Look at that ominous cloud structure. Again, a lot of dust, a lot of rain, outflow from that thunderstorm. This was 7 miles east of Garrison, where Garrison clock winds over 90 miles per hour, as mentioned, with camper damage here around Lake Sakakawea. This was Beulah Bay. And this from DJ Miller, Stark County Courthouse, with a tree uprooted with the high winds in most of Dickinson last night without power. And again, just a lot of damage. Look at that pole barn here. And no doubt, trees toppled in several different communities. Much more coming up, including a tornado video and a tree being uprooted a little bit later on, including, of course, the active weather scenario for tomorrow.
27: Kevin, thank you. The storm left its mark in Garrison as well. Nobody was hurt, but the damage is extensive. We'll take a look at the impact and how the community is rallying together. Kiona Rivera traveled to Garrison to learn more.
4: Kind of landed right there.
5: This is the aftermath for Art Renner and his family's property, less than 3 miles east of Garrison.
4: You could feel everything just shaking. You could hear the wind.
5: Their horse trailer fell over, causing damage to this other trailer.
4: The trees were just leaning. Everything was just blowing like crazy. It looked like a hurricane almost.
5: And Dawn measured 98 miles per hour peak wind gust in Garrison. Thankfully, nobody was hurt. Renner owns a reindeer ranch and his animals stayed safe.
4: It was probably the worst storm I ever saw.
5: And that's not all. His son saw major damage at his property roughly 18 miles away.
4: His barn came off the foundation and he's missing a building. He just has a dirt spot there. Grain bin went over into the neighbor's pasture. He's got fence down everywhere.
5: Across town, more families are impacted. Hunter Andes, who was out of town when the storm hit, is facing damage to his vehicle and home. And his 100-year-old evergreen trees are gone.
6: Just very thankful for my good neighbors.
5: But like Renner, Andy's knows others in the area have gone through worse, like this roof, these grain bins, and this building, all about 20 miles northwest of Garrison.
6: House damage is south of me, grain bins all over, brunt of the wind.
5: While they're picking up the pieces, both Renner and Andy's tell me the community is staying strong.
6: We're all resilient people, and I guarantee you everyone will get back and on their feet again.
5: Rebuilding one step at a time. In Garrison, I'm Kiona Rivera, reporting for Your News Leader.
27: Some residents we spoke with on the scene say at least 5 more families were affected. Meanwhile, the cleanup in the city of Hebron is expected to take place all week. People there saw wind gusts up to 66 miles an hour, leaving several fallen trees. One of them snapped near the base. Countless branches for homeowners to pick up as well. And here's a look at some of the damage from around Stark County. Multiple trees reported being down, some of them hitting homes. One roof blew off a shop and landed across the street next to a mobile home. No injuries were reported, luckily. The storm also caused power outages for thousands of people overnight. And in White Earth Bay in Mountrail County, three campers that were all facing east and west were blown over. They were empty at the time. No injuries reported here. Property in the area was also damaged by hail. As the storm swept across the state, some had a front row seat. Lindsay Miller spoke with someone from Burke County who captured video of a tornado showing just how close to home the storm hit.
0: As the storm moved into Sunday night, a tornado warning was issued for Burke and Renville counties, and people were advised to take shelter.
5: Madison Deckert and Nick Lunny were aware of the coming storm and were making sure their animals were safe. That's when things took a quick turn.
7: It went from still, no wind, to you could barely stand up in it within like seconds.
5: This tornado touched down just a few miles from their home south of Bowbells. Madison capturing this footage of the tornado from a distance.
7: Between the adrenaline and everything else, it was kind of something I've never experienced before.
5: Others had downed trees, which knocked out power for part of the area, as well as damage to a grain bin and a shop. No injuries were reported.
0: Deckert says they managed to avoid storm damage, and the tornado lasted roughly 5 minutes before moving on.
27: Thank you, Lindsay. Residents of Mercer and Oliver counties are being asked to submit any storm-related damage. The photos will be used to assist local, state, and federal officials to document the extent of last night's damage. This will help determine if disaster assistance would be available and whether a disaster declaration should be issued. To submit any photos, email algrensteiner@nd.gov. Coming up, a warning to some residents about wind turbines. Kevin?
3: No doubt. We are your weather leader. We'll be here for you tomorrow as another outbreak of severe weather will likely unfold. More coming up next.
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27: Welcome back. Kevin, pretty hard to believe how many areas were hit in that storm last night.
3: So much of western and central North Dakota with hail, high wind, of course, and even a couple of tornadoes here. And how about this one? This was east of Bowbells, mostly in the open areas here again. But look at all the dust being wafted into the air here. And again, winds estimated about 95 miles per hour. something that we don't want to see again tomorrow, but there's a chance we will because the atmospheric ingredients are coming together. And just watch the tree here. Got this from Steph. Look at it being uprooted, fortunately away from the residents. But my goodness, don't like to see anything like that with, again, winds in excess of 60, 70, even 80 miles per hour. So now we're going to focus on what tomorrow is likely going to bring us. It's critical, once again, like we've been hounding for days, to stay weather aware yesterday. We stay weather aware again for tomorrow. Numerous severe thunderstorms are a likelihood with all hazards a possibility. Let's break down those hazards. Again, first, tornadoes. High likelihood of at least one or two somewhere in central or eastern North Dakota. The chances are there for even an EF2 or even larger than that. Let's hope not. But again, it's all about the dynamics of play with how the atmosphere is going to behave tomorrow. It's not going to be that pleasant here over central and eastern North Dakota. Not so much of a threat farther toward the west. And again, the potential is there for damaging winds, 60 to 80 mile per hour gusts possible. Anywhere from, let's say, the 83 corridor points east into the evening time frame, and the chance for damaging hail, again, up to tennis ball, maybe even baseball size hail, 2.5 inch diameter hail, or larger golf ball size hail is 1.75 inches. It's going to be another very active day for the weather team tomorrow. Atticus, we'll keep you up to date. The entire team is assembled. We'll get through this, that's for sure.
27: All right. Thank you, Kevin.
3: Yeah.
27: Oliver County landowners are being warned to stay 150 feet away from certain wind turbines because of possible loose bolts in the blades. At last week's Oliver County Commission meeting, residents learned more about the potential problem from NextEra Energy officials. Letters sent to residents didn't include details about why they were being asked to stay away from the turbines. This left farmers and ranchers uncertain about how to operate near them.
8: With the Oliver 4 project, we've had one bolt come loose since the installation of the project and did not fall to the ground. It remained in the turbine until a repair can be made. The notification that was sent is sent out of an abundance of caution.
27: County officials pressed the company for a clearer timeline on repairs, but availability of equipment and parts means no end date has been set. The restriction is limited to the Oliver 4 wind turbines, which contains 76 turbines, but not all of them have the problem. And a reminder for you that we here at Your News Leader will be following the election results closely. We'll bring you the latest results on air and online after the polls close tomorrow. We start our coverage at 9 p.m. on First News at 9 on our Fox channel. We'll have more results at 10. We're also bringing you the results on Country Morning Today starting at 5 a.m. on Wednesday. Coming up, he's on a mission to bring veterans the recognition that they deserve. Back to you, Kevin.
3: Nothing to worry about tomorrow. The first half of the day, it's afternoon. The moisture gathers in the atmosphere. Here comes a disturbance. And guess what? Severe thunderstorms from southwest to northeast traversing the state. More coming up.
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27: A North Dakota veteran got the surprise of his life earlier this week. Take a listen.
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27: 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The two visited about Logan's health, his military service, and Kalfe played a song for him. Logan enlisted in the Army in 1973, spending 19 months as a combat engineer in Germany. His daughter nominated him for the 50 Veterans, 50 States, 50 Days campaign. Australian kindness creator Samuel Weidenhofer partnered with Anderson to recognize one veteran in each of the 50 states. He's raising money for each of them, but says awareness matters even more.
16: You know, the platform I have, that I should use it to spread awareness and use it to make a difference, which is why we've done this campaign, you know, to help give hope again to people who served.
27: Weidenhofer hopes to raise $5 million for the veterans. You can donate and learn more at 50veterans.com. You can also follow Weidenhofer on Facebook. There he shares stories like this one with Logan and Kalfe. Later tonight, Logan shares more on what this recognition means. Kevin, great to see a positive, uplifting story on a day where the severe weather is really taking all the impact right now.
3: No doubt about it. That's why we'll savor the moment. Enjoy this great Monday evening weather, Atticus, that's for sure, because tomorrow might have more reports like this that I don't want to share. But going back to yesterday with some of these hail reports, and again, 3-inch diameter hail, again, southwest of Medora, 3 inches, 2¾ in Sentinel Butte, Arnigard and Alexander, over golf ball size hail. And again, the list goes on. Let's hope we don't have that tomorrow, but the odds are certainly there, with winds nearly 100 miles per hour in Garrison, 90 Pick City. Just look through the list here, including Dickinson, 82 mile per hour gusts. And again, a lot of the town out of power yesterday evening. Still power outages reported in western North Dakota. Crosby, 74 mile per hour winds here. Even the Bismarck Airport, nearly 70 at 69. Hazen at 63, at least 63, maybe even some higher gusts than that, just given some of the damage at hand. Right now, things are looking pretty good, though, overall. Again, sunshine, light wind, 74. Now, we could just savor this kind of day. That would be nice. Don't worry, they will return the day after tomorrow for several days. Check out Dickinson here, looking really good. The weather is just phenomenal. Meanwhile, nice evening in store, all thanks to high pressure right on top of North and South Dakota. No threat for thunderstorms, nothing severe anyway, but that does change quickly for tomorrow. We're okay in the morning, but it's into the afternoon. Those atmospheric ingredients coming together, high dew points, that'll be fuel for thunderstorms. We need a disturbance, a kicker in the atmosphere to get that moisture lifted up into the atmosphere. Guess what? We've got that with a cold front moving through Montana into western North Dakota. And that means thunderstorms are going to be forming by mid-afternoon, first in southwest North Dakota, then exploding in aerial coverage here by the time we get to late afternoon into the evening time frame. Now, it may not look exactly like this, but with those discrete supercells early on, that's when we have the highest threat for large and damaging hail, just like we had yesterday, and then more of a wind threat as we get into the evening time frame. However, there will be a chance for tornadoes again up and down this line as we go into the evening, and which will likely continue into the overnight time frame farther toward the east. But damaging winds will be the primary threat as we move into the eastern third of North Dakota. A few more showers and storms, but likely non-severe, back farther toward the west later into the night. And a few showers remain, maybe a thunderstorm on Wednesday, but no severe weather. Highs in the 70s, still enough instability for clouds and showers in 60s and 70s for Thursday. A sign of the cooler pattern on the way, but no severe weather, so I guess we'll take that. Meanwhile, much cooler beyond tomorrow. Long stretch of 70s, but for some, though, will only be in the 60s for highs. The wind machine, oh yeah, that'll be turned up again, especially Wednesday, Thursday, and Friday. Better for the weekend, low 70s. But look at those refreshing overnight lows. Some could be in the 40s, but at least no frost.
27: Hey, no frost. And look, winds 20 to 40, 15-30. Sounds high. A lot better than what we had.
3: No doubt about that.
27: Take that. Yeah. All right, we'll be back with sports right after this.
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15: That was the moment when I realized I got to do something. 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And for the pre-op, they do the blood work. 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
27: Nationally, lacrosse participation continues to climb, and one program in Bismarck has gone from barely having enough players to field a team to building a thriving organization. As Geraldine Paglia shows us, the growth of girls lacrosse is creating opportunities for the next generation of athletes.
21: In year one of the Bismarck Mandan Lacrosse Association, girls played alongside the boys. Now, more than a decade later, they're paving the way on a field of their own.
22: Seeing the girls like light up in their eyes when they are able to catch that ball, when they're able to shoot that and make that goal, you can see the confidence start to really build, and that's what we want to do.
21: Confidence that Olivia Rask has gained since picking up a stick at just 10 years old. Now a captain on the varsity team, she's helping lead a program that continues to grow year after year.
23: I think it's really cool how people come and like they stick with it, and I can see them like grow throughout the season, and like how people that are older have effect on like the people that are just starting out. I feel like that has like a really cool experience for you to see.
21: With women's lacrosse set to make its Olympic debut at the 2028 Summer Games, the national recognition has given young athletes even more opportunities to dream big.
22: It's been fun watching not only our team grow, but also as professional women's lacrosse girls and collegiate women's lacrosse girls, watching them get engaged in the game that way has been fun. And then bringing their friends. We've had three or four girls join kind of mid-season just because they wanted to check out a practice with their friend and then ended up sticking around for the rest of the time.
24: Drop!
21: For head coach Miranda Claremont, the most rewarding part of the season goes beyond the wins and losses.
22: How quick they catch on is awesome, and then watching their love for the game kind of start from nothing to flourishing is a super rewarding part of doing this.
21: There are currently 24 states with sanctioned high school lacrosse programs, and the Rattlers are hoping North Dakota will soon join the list. From Bismarck, for your news leader, I'm Geraldine Paglia.
27: There's a lot of change coming to the University of Jamestown Athletic Department. The Jimmies announced their new athletic director and new head football coach today. Jimmies head football coach Brian Mistro is moving up to the athletic director spot after seven seasons as football coach. He led the Jimmies to a 16-56 record in that time span. But it'll be a familiar face moving into his role as the head football coach. Tom Dosh, who coached the Jimmies from 2004 to 2007, is taking the head job once again. He had 25 wins in those four seasons and led the Jimmies to back-to-back playoff appearances. These moves come after athletic director Austin Hebe left for a deputy athletic director position at South Dakota State. And that's it for sports. We'll be right back.
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27: All right, good today that we had a break from the severe weather yesterday. Yes. Not going to last long.
3: Oh, that's for sure, right? Maybe another repeat. Let's hope not. But a little bit farther toward the east, because that's where the greatest instability is going to be, over central and eastern North Dakota as we surge into the 90s. Dew points rising, fuel for thunderstorms. It'll be the last day, though, for a potential of severe weather for a long time to come. I know it's kind of going the wrong way as we get closer to summer, but near 70 for the weekend, that'll be great.
27: 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Stay with us. 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
4: 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Today, we have more incentives for market solutions than ever, and emissions are rising. On this season of Drilled, Carbon Cowboys, the story of three market solutions colliding in one multinational boondoggle.
6: Gotta give Bruce and the guys credit. They're Republicans. 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
17: The Knicks will look to take a commanding 3-0 series lead over the Spurs tonight in New York when the NBA Finals continue. President Trump is set to attend the game. Security around Madison Square Garden, it'll be tight. Tip-off there is set for 8:30 Eastern. The Atlanta Hawks and Coach Quinn Snyder, they've reportedly agreed to a multi-year contract extension after Snyder guided his team into the playoffs this season. Texas Tech quarterback Brendan Sorsby, he got an injunction against the NCAA today. That'll grant him eligibility despite admitting to sports gambling. The Philadelphia Phillies stayed hot. They got another win over the White Sox yesterday, their fifth win in their last six games. Phil slugger Brandon Marsh homered for the third straight game and talked about his approach.
24: You know, just stringing some good at-bats together, getting some good pitches to hit, and just trying to do my best to take advantage of those.
17: The Phillies look to keep that momentum going tonight when they open a series in Toronto. And Broncos linebacker Jonathan Cooper, he pleaded not guilty today to domestic violence charges stemming from an incident with his girlfriend last week. And that's sports. I'm Scott Davidson.
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33: Fox News. I'm Tom Rigotti. A pause in attacks after Iran and Israel exchanged missiles early this morning. Fox's Max Gordon has more in Dubai.
34: Though it's unclear if this pause in the fighting between Israel and Iran will last, Iranian leaders said they would end their bombardment as long as Israel stopped military action in southern Lebanon. But today, the IDF continued their campaign against Hezbollah, striking positions in southern Lebanon.
33: Election results in California still making their way in for Los Angeles mayor 1 week after ballots were initially cast. Here's Fox's Matt Finn.
35: I spoke to the L.A. County Registrar. He tells me he thinks a bulk of those ballots will be tabulated in this massive facility over the next day or two. Now, over the weekend, there were a few ballot dumps that pushed progressive councilwoman Nithya Raman past Spencer Pratt by about just 3,000 votes.
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1: Hello, Dakota Territory. I'm Trent Lewis. Welcome to the journey we call Dakota Trails and Tales. Jump on in the Loose Tails Food Link Chuck Wagon. Then and only then, we are going to tool the region, the country, the globe. We're going to look at the news stories of the day. But at the end of the journey, it is going to be up to you by yourself to determine how and if this information might actually affect us living in a little piece of heaven. Did you pay proper tribute to the 10,000 on both sides? That is not just Allied forces. 10,000 deaths that occurred on June 6th, 1944, otherwise known as D-Day. I wonder how much about D-Day we don't know. But here's what we do know, is that young men were willing to go fight for this country. I don't know. I can't speak to the Civil War. I have no idea. We know that the Civil War, there was men who just thought they had to sign up for one side or the other, and families that had some on both sides. But it is clear to me that the war effort during World War II, and I think it all comes back to Pearl Harbor. You think about how many people veterans or active duty that I have talked to in the past 20 years that told me 9/11. 9/11 happened and I knew I needed to do something. They attacked us on our soil. So on December 7th, 1941, when they attacked us on our soil, that moved people. It moved people to go wherever the battle was and be a part of making a difference. With all of that said, the way that day played out and the number of lives, 2,501 American lives lost that day. That's unbelievable. We just can never take for granted what it is the men and the women have done in the name of the United States of America. And still doing.

earlier today. We know that there have been two cases test positive in the state of Texas. I believe they're both in the same county, two calves. And now we have media outlets bragging about the USDA fortunately had $700 million spent on the research insect laboratories. And Brooke Rollins tomorrow is going to a research insect laboratory. Maybe it's today. I don't know. To brag about what's going on. What is there to brag about? It came to the United States. How to get to the United States? We supposedly had these sterile flies in Panama, and we're going to shut it down there. Oh, wait, that didn't happen. All these millions of dollars that we continue to spend in the name of the USDA to protect the livestock herd from fly larvae, fruit fly larvae, and what we call New World screwworm. And did you know that Dectamex? Oh, finally, the USDA last week had an emergency announcement that Dectamex works. Why have they been hiding that for so long? If anybody who's researched this from day one knows that Ivermectin, Dectamex both work, and yet USDA just finally last week let everybody know. So I'm guessing that if you haven't gotten your supply of Dectamex, you might be in trouble. I don't know what's going to happen with that, but we tend to be very reactionary in terms of the products that we have. In fact, if you're talking to your veterinarian, particularly in livestock agriculture, it's gotten to be tough to get any component, any product from your veterinarian. Across the board, I mean, look, you got to have a prescription now for most injectables. You got the veterinarian's got to see the animal, got to see the problem. We're short of large animal veterinarians, and we continue to have these ridiculous rules put into place. But what I wanted to share today, and I mentioned this, as I mentioned, I said again on Loose Tails earlier. But throughout the course of today, I've been able to watch the animal rights groups. And you might, maybe you're in tune with this, maybe you're not. The animal rights groups are semi-cheering, not because of the cattle infected with New World screwworm, and I still don't know why it's New World screwworm, but on Friday, FSIS, Food Safety Inspection Services, listed the animals that are not eligible to leave the country now. And in case you missed this, one of the species of animals not eligible to leave the country is equine. For reproduction, for entertainment, for competition, or for slaughter. So, why is it that an animal that would be getting on a truck going directly to a slaughter facility in the name of a horse in Mexico is not now, as a result of New World screwworm in the United States, not able to do that? How can you logically try to make sense of that in any way, shape, or form? Well, I keep coming back to the same thing as I mull this over my head, and I've watched the animal rights groups that really focus on shutting down horse harvesting around the world, and all the rescues are ramping up, and they're like, well, we've shut down this export of horses to other countries now, particularly Mexico, for slaughter, so we're going to have a glut. You need to help fund us. We're going to go save these horses that have been going through, and they're in the kill pens. We need to save them. Send us money. And I can't get out of my head that we have in the White House today and the Trump family the most animal rights-oriented group of people yet that have ever held the White House. I don't care. You want to talk Democrat, Republican, I don't care. This Trump family is the most blatant animal rights groups that we've ever seen. Laura Trump and Pam Bondi. I had to tell somebody this the other day because it was like old news. Laura Trump learned, I think she always had an affinity for animal rights, particularly dogs and cats. I've had state legislators tell me that they received calls from her on behalf of the White House to enact state legislation to do different initiatives. And, you know, during the first Trump administration, we had, I believe it was July
of 20.

0: 2017, the largest federal animal rights law passed. And what that did was that it gave tougher penalties to those individuals who neglect or abuse an animal than that of a kid. And I'll never forget seeing that. You can still find that picture of all the animal rights folks that I've been fighting for years standing behind Donald Trump when he signed that with a smile on his face. I called Sonny Perdue, the then Secretary of Ag. I said, Sonny, what is going on in the Oval Office? He said, Trent, I got to be honest. He said, the one thing that I can't talk to Trump about is anything about animals. He said, he just won't even listen to me. And it's because during the fight in Florida, which ultimately ended up with greyhound racing banned in Florida. We now only have two greyhound tracks in the United States, both in West Virginia, and they're trying to ban those as well. I think we got that provision pulled out of the Farm Bill, but you never know. It might come back. But Laura Trump partnered with Pam Bondi, who was then the Attorney General for the state of Florida. Laura Trump was just an animal rights activist. Both of them, through that process, accumulated were Pam Bondi's net worth is now $18 million. Laura Trump's net worth is $20 million. They accumulated all of that in the name of animal rights. Go look up the Big D Dog Rescue, Dog Ranch in Palm Beach, Florida. They just got those 1,500 beagles. There was $1 million that just anonymously showed up that led to the other animal rights groups that I've been dealing with for a long time showed up and infiltrated this farm where they're raising these beagles. I've had people on the inside tell me these dogs are magnificently cared for. And you can see the pictures, the videos of the dogs being taken from this place in Wisconsin. And how good these beagles look. And yet, now you can go look at them because they're up for adoption out of this Big D Dog Ranch in Palm Beach, Florida, making millions of dollars. So I'm connecting the dots between the Trump animal rights family and the unintended consequences, I'm going to call it, until I get more proof. About we've suddenly complied with what animal rights groups have wanted for so long and shut down the path of horses to slaughter in Mexico because two calves test positive for New World screwworm in Texas. Explain that logic to me, would you? Dakota Trails and Tales, we'll take a break and be back with more after this.
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16: Here's something pretty disturbing I discovered while researching this podcast. This is what it actually says on the Los Angeles Police Department website. The site states that the Adult Missing Persons Unit investigates 3,200 cases a month. And 70% of those missing people are found or returned voluntarily within 2 or 3 days. It goes on to explain, and I quote here, "Since being a missing person is not a crime, police are given a very limited role while conducting these types of investigations." At the bottom of the webpage, it gets more disturbing. There's a section titled, "What if they never returned?" And here's the official police advice. In such situations, you may want to enlist the services of a private investigator to assist in your search. If you can't afford a PI, the police elaborate, quote, "Another option would be to contact the Salvation Army, which has a missing persons locator program." There is not a single sentence on the LAPD website that would lead a loved one of a missing person to have any faith that the police would properly investigate it. What the LAPD is basically saying is, if someone you love goes missing, don't overreact. They'll probably turn up unless they don't, in which case you should get someone besides the police to look into it. All this is my way of saying, if the police took missing persons cases as seriously as they do, say, bank robberies, I wouldn't have had to do this podcast in the first place and end up chasing a violent criminal halfway around the country. I'm Neil Strauss. And you can hear the full story of To Live and Die in L.A.
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0: 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You know, every day it just seems more attractive to ditch all of this frequency stuff, to ditch the cell phone, to get the saddle on, head somewhere. Not be tracked, not pay attention to all this nonsense. Just enjoy what God created. And then reality sets in. You got to eat. Yeah, eating doesn't get any easier, does it? But we're going to have a lot of good things happen this week. Believe it or not, look at the calendar. Tomorrow is the day in North Dakota, the primary day. What South Dakota folks was 34%. North Dakota, are we going to beat 34% in eligible voter turnout? My goodness, I would hope so. It's up to you. You're either using the rights that the Founding Fathers presented for you, or you're losing them. One of the two. Show up and vote. And don't just go vote for somebody because you've heard their name. Go vote for somebody because you've studied what they stand for and you too believe that we, the people, need to get the power back. That is what it is all about. A to Z. Without the use of GPS technology on a journey, we... Oh, hey, National Western. Got to get more details about the National Western, I see. And I wanted to catch up some of the Catch Calf kids. But 2027 is going to be very interesting when it comes to the National Western. The Catch Calf kicks it off. I love that program because it's start to finish with the kids. But we're going to have people gather from all around the world and talk about the future of the beef industry. And I assure you, it's going to look a lot different in January 2027 than it does today. I'm just here to tell you. A to Z, without the use of GPS technology on a journey we call Dakota Trails and Tales. See you then.
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17: Here is your AccuWeather forecast. Tonight, cloudy, low 56, cloudy and windy. Hot tomorrow with thunderstorm. In the afternoon, high 94. Tuesday night, an evening thunderstorm, then cloudy. A late thunderstorm in spots, low 60. Cloudy and breezy on Wednesday. You'll see an afternoon thunderstorm, high 74. And a few showers around on Thursday with a high 70. Download the AccuWeather app today. With your AccuWeather forecast, I'm Andy Robb.
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20: Game 3 of the NBA Finals starts up in New York at 8:40 Eastern Time. The Knicks hosting San Antonio. The Knicks have not only up 2-0 in this series, they've won 13 straight games. The playoff record is 15 straight by Golden State in 2017. 3 WNBA games tonight. And in hockey, Game 4 of the Stanley Cup Final is Tuesday, Carolina at Vegas. The LA Kings' new head coach will be Peter Laviolette, who won the Stanley Cup with Carolina 20 years ago. A judge in Texas Texas gave Texas Tech quarterback Brendan Sorsby an injunction to play this season. He had been ineligible after gambling. Arizona Cardinals quarterback Jacoby Brissett reported for the start of mandatory minicamp. He wants a new contract. To baseball, the Orioles have taken a 1-0 lead on the Mariners, bottom of the fourth inning. The Guardians have tied up the Yankees 3-3, top of the fourth. That game on FS1. Phillies up 2-0 at Toronto in the third.
12: K-Fire. Lots
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31: Security tight for Game 3. I'm Lee Silicera, Fox News. The Knicks take on the Spurs in about a half hour, and President Trump is set to be the first sitting president to attend an NBA final. There'll be no watch party outside Madison Square Garden.
32: Secret Service's focus is straightforward: to ensure everyone attending the game can enjoy the game and have a safe experience while we carry out our responsibility to protect the president of the United States.
31: FBI Special Agent Matt McCool. There will be a watch parties at Bryant Park, about 10 blocks north, and in Central Park. Vice President J.D. Vance says he does not assume anyone is acting in good faith as Iran and Israel pause their strikes as they try to work out a peace deal.
33: We're going to take the attitude of accomplish the president's mission, but verify over the long term that the Iranians are keeping their end of the bargain. It's a tall order, but it's one that the president has put us in a good position to achieve.
31: On Fox's Jesse Waters Primetime, the entire interview airs this hour on Fox News Channel. The defense has rested in the case of a fatal stabbing of a teenager at a track meet in Texas.
34: Carmelo Anthony's accused of stabbing Austin Metcalf to death at a track and field championship event in Frisco, Texas last year. Both were 17 and in high school when it happened last April. While the prosecution prosecution rested over the weekend after presenting several witnesses. Anthony's defense rested after just one day. One defense witness who knew both Anthony and Metcalf said on cross-examination by the prosecution that he believed Anthony was in the wrong, that he provoked the confrontation. Witnesses said Metcalf told Anthony to leave his school team's tent, and Anthony said, "You will have to move me," while reaching into a backpack. Witnesses said Metcalf pushed Anthony, who then stabbed him.
0: Fox's Jessica Rosenthal, if convicted, Anthony faces a minimum of 5 years in prison. And the Associated Press is projecting that Nithya Raman has advanced in November's runoff in the Los Angeles mayor's race. 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